0: it's been all Wabash Apaches. And I had made mention, the young freshmen for Wabash have improved. You know, it's kind of like slow and steady wins the race. And they've just gradually and slowly gotten better as the year's gone on. And it's really showing here tonight.
1: Yeah, the two biggest chances for all that tonight have been Charlotte Spring and Jersey Montgomery, both
0: sure.
1: freshmen, and they're dominant so far in this game. And actually, as I say that, Charlotte Spring goes up for the kill, blocked by Peru, who just can't handle it. Wabash gets it back over, and an easy point for the Apaches, who now take a 1-0 lead here in set three.
0: Well, in that whole encounter, Elijah, Wabash, the ball came over and looked like it was, you know, shooting around in a pinball machine.
1: Yep.
0: I don't know how they recover.
1: Aren't they supposed to trade sides at the third set?
0: After COVID, they went away from that.
1: Okay.
0: Well, into the block and off of Peru and another Wabash point. I thought the same thing a couple years ago, and then the whole deal was is that when COVID came along, they decided to just do away with the switching sides.
1: Spread the germs faster.
0: Yeah, I don't have a problem with it. Keep them all on one side.
1: Yep.
0: Back over to Bacorn, picked up by Sellers. Wabash going to have to get it over. Preece does in three. Kittner for Preece sets it up. A big kill shot there by Ross. And it's going to be off of the fingers of Sellers. And Peru going to pick up their first point here, the third set.
1: Good placement for the Tigers there, right over the outstretched arms of Zoe Vale. And Peru now on the board.
0: NFL football following this one tonight. It's Tampa Bay. It's the Dallas Cowboys. And Colelli puts the serve right into the net.
1: It's not probably one of the more exciting NFL games of the week.
0: High school football across our Action Sports Network on MyBash Radio Sports Network. We'll talk about it here as we move along. Gets it across the net as Wabash. They skim it across. Peru gets it in three. Osborne sets it up. Montgomery with the big kill. And in the back corner for a Wabash point, the Apaches are now up 4-1. Well, tomorrow night we've got some radio games. Northfield, well, they'll be right here at Peru. Brandon Baker's Northfield team has just been on a tear.
1: They have. I mean, they have surprised some people, I would say. And they're suddenly in the conference hunt.
0: Yes. There's another one, a big hit there by Wright for Peru. Back over, that's Montgomery. She gets it over. Nice pickup by Haley Wren for Peru. Into the block is Peru from Wright. Pushed over, another point. Should we say who it is? Let you guess.
1: We'll just guess. Let's see. Charlotte Spring.
0: The freshman, Spring, right place, right time, right hit. Also, we've got Manchester at Mequonnequaw tomorrow night. There's a hit long from Peru. And another point, Wabash. Also, other games you can catch on the network. Greenwood Christian Academy will be at Wabash.
1: Well, 8-man action. You and me will be there.
0: You and I will be there. We're actually doing an autograph session, 5:30 out there at Wabash Field, if you all want to stop by.
1: It's going to be a big one.
0: The pickup, Spring. I got us a couple new Sharpies, Boone.
1: Really?
0: And they're going to have a table set up.
1: All right.
0: And
1: I hope you got more than one Sharpie.
0: Actually, I got a stack of 8x10 of your mug.
1: Okay.
0: And some 8x10s by mine. Everybody stop on
1: by. I'm happy to hear that. That's going to be a high seller right there.
0: Tomorrow night at Wabash. Here's the setup. That's Osborne. Bacorn gets it across for the Apaches. Pick it up, push it across. Wright got it with a left-handed discombobulated hit, but Wabash was able to recover it, send it back over, and a tough play for Addie Sheets, and it's now 8-1 in the third set for the Wabash Apaches.
1: Peru just hasn't had no answers for what Wabash has done tonight, and they are continuing, I was going to say, to be consistent from the service line, but that goes right into the net, and it's a point for the Tigers.
0: Well, Sophie Springs hits it into the top of the net. It acted like it wanted to roll over, and then it bounced back. Other football tomorrow night on the network, Lafayette Jeff at Marion, Eastbrook at Oak Hill. North Miami's up at Culver, Norwell, Huntington North. All games you can link into tomorrow night. Paul, right into the block. Nice recovery for the ladies in pink. That's the Peru Tigers. And it gives them their third point here in the third set, but it's 8-3. Wabash on our Brad Howe Ford scoreboard.
1: If Peru ever had a chance, it's right now. They have got to find a way to climb back into this game. Good serve there.
0: Ross gets it over. Back and forth, Peru has it. Well, they go to Nordman, and it's going to hit that inside of the antenna, I believe, and another point for Wabash. Samantha Carey, the head coach for Peru, maybe just she's already burned a couple timeouts tonight. She may just say, hey, I'm going to try to let you figure it out.
1: Yeah, it looks like we're getting a little bit deeper into the Apache bench here. I think some JV players maybe making their way onto the court.
0: Well, Avery Teal into the game for Wabash. There's Myers. Myers went up and her kills are punches.
1: Yes.
0: And that one she punched right into the tape at the top of the net. Across is Peru. Vail gets it. Myers punches it over. Too deep. And out of bounds. More points for Peru. And now all of a sudden the Tigers are inching back in this one. Make it 9-5.
1: That punch is really tough to stop from Myers when it's going down. But when it's going up, it's a little harder to control. Peru capitalizes there.
0: Well, they got it over with Nordman. Wabash got it back in three, but Wabash had bodies flying, and everyone was going after the ball away from the net, just not enough juice to get any leverage under it to send it back over, and another point for Peru.
1: Josie Bacon dove for that, and it sounded painful.
0: Yeah, I'd need a paramedic.
1: I would not stand up.
0: Well, Myers punched that one, and the thing rolled down the net, like at the top of the tape, right across it, and then spun off right in where she needed it to be for a point for Wabash. It's now 10-6. Into that back row. Good job by Peru. They recovered. Kittner had to hit it back over. She did. Montgomery takes it for Wabash. Vail sets it up. Myers into the block. Back over to Wabash into Myers. Myers punches it over again. Set up. Big hit. Right. Back row. Save it as Osborne. Oh, what?
1: I don't know what it was, but a violation against Wabash. Played Peru. We have a three-point game on our hands.
0: I'll make it 10-7. Jocelyn Colelli back to serve it up. She does. Osborne sends it back over. Kittner comes and gets it for Peru. Back over to right. Taking it as Montgomery. Set up by Vail. Bacon spun it over the net. Nice recovery by Wren. Wabash couldn't get there. Ball goes the other way. Another point for the Peru Tigers.
1: Peru's done a really good job getting back in this game. And in the first two sets, this is where Wabash started to run away with it, is when it got to that 10th, 11th point. Peru needs to do a good job here, continuing the momentum they've built. And it starts with this serve right here.
0: Well, get it across. Osborne gets it. Myers. Well, there was just no communication.
1: Wabash looks out of sorts right now, and it's a 9-10 game.
0: We'll see how long Taylor McFarland, the first-year head coach here of Wabash, continues to go before she might need a timeout. Get it across to Peru. Covered by Vail. Well, there's the kill shot by Myers for Wabash.
1: As Peru has clawed back in this game, you would notice who is on the bench for Wabash. It's the freshman Charlotte Spring. You have to wonder when she will be checking back in here.
0: 11-9. Wabash on top the third set. They won the first two. And there's the jump serve and not enough muscle there for Montgomery, and it hits it right into the net. And now Peru is just that much closer as Haley Wren goes back to serve it up, try to get a point to tie it up. Bacon for Wabash grabs it. Osborne get it over. Vail had to push it over.
2: Yeah.
0: Had everybody out of sorts, and we're now all tied up at 11.
1: Another miscommunication there by Wabash. Two players went to bump it. Nobody was in the back row for Peru to respond. And I'm a little surprised that the coach has not burned a timeout here yet.
0: Well, she may try to let him play through it here a little bit. Haley Wren, second serve here. Sends it over. Well, she set a hard one and a tough one to the back row, and nobody was I mean, Sellers was back there, but the ball dove right to her feet. And now the Peru Tigers are going on a little run. They retake the lead here in the third set.
1: This was an 8-1 game. Peru's done a really good job getting back into it, but that serve right there goes into the net.
0: It doesn't seem like the streaks have lasted as long for Peru
1: tonight. Not at all.
0: As they have for Wabash. Well, we're getting a substitution. They'll bring back at least the young talent of Spring. Josie Bacorn will go back to serve it up for Wabash, the libero. She pushes it over. Picked up by Bailey Kittner. Big swing there by Colelli. Sends it back over to Wabash. Kittner sets it back up. And again to Ross. And Ross with the big kill for Peru. And now that takes the tie away. And 1 point lead back for Peru as Bailey Kittner goes back to do the serving.
1: Tigers have clawed right back in this game. Doing a good job continuing to respond.
0: Kittner gets it. Picked up. Set it up across the way to Priest. Too long. Another point, Peru. Right now, Wabash seems to have lost a little bit of focus.
1: And all credit to Peru. This was looking like it was going to be an easy 3-0 sweep as they were up, as they were down 8-1 in the third set. They've caught all the way back in this and now have a 2-point lead.
0: Back is Wabash. Get it back over to Peru. Into the block. Lands on Wabash's side. And it's now 15-12 on our Arnie's Ace Hardware scoreboard in the third set. Peru on top, 15-12. Back across. Osborne sends it back over in two. What are they going to say? Yep, Osborne got under the net. They're going to say a lift. Well, I didn't see that. I thought she hit it from directly behind the ball. I don't think she was under it. Nevertheless, it's a lift. 16-12 Peru. Osborne sets it up. Gets it over to Spring. Spring hits it. Kittner picks it back up. There's Ross into the block. Point Wabash. Man, Ross had that all set up for Peru just right. I think she may have stubbed that finger on the end. Jammed it up. Osborne back to serve. Gets it over. Boy, tough end of the net.
1: We've talked about it all night. Wabash has been really, really good from the service line. And since Peru has let them get back here now, they need to make sure Wabash does not get back into this game. Now down only two, 16-14 game Peru leads.
0: Osborne, the serve, gets it over. Picked up there by Nordman. Got it over to Kittner, but Kittner was having to fly across out of bounds to try to get it. Couldn't. And another point, Wabash. It's back to a one-point game here in the third set. Osborne, the serve, gets it over to Nordman for Peru. Kittner sets it up. There's a big hit there by Nordman. He back. Osborne sets it back up. Put it over into the block.
1: We got a tie game again.
0: And we're all tied back up. Boy, that was a nice play there by Sophie Fries who went up.
1: Yeah, it was.
0: With one hand. Osborne across. Bruce Kittner sets it up. Colelli is able to catch it. Osborne gets it back over. Wow. Too hard of a hit. Sophie Trees hit that one into the second row over there behind the Peru bench. Peru back on top, 17-16. Peru needs to win this set to get extra volleyball. Here's Zoe Vail, the kill. Picked up by Colelli in the back row. Nice pickup, pushed over, but then hit back out of bounds from Peru, and it's going to be a point Wabash, and we're back tied at 17.
1: Right now, Peru volleyball coach Samantha Carey needs her seniors to step up and say, hey, guys, this is a senior night. Let's go. We've got to find a way to get this set, like you said, get us extra volleyball.
0: Sophie Priest serves it over, heads it over to Sheets. Kittner picks it up, picked it back up there. That is Hartley Wright. She hits it over and then gets it. Back over to Montgomery. Back to Wabash. Well, Osborne and Bacorn collide trying to get to it. It's out of bounds. Peru grabs the point. They're back on top, 18-17. Serving it up as Ross gets it to Osborne for Wabash. Vail put it over in two, but they were able to recover. Pick it up, go to Wren. Wren hits it over. Osborne comes, sets it up right into the block. And another point for Wabash, as that was, say it again, Charlotte Spring on the kill into the block. And a point for Wabash.
1: Now, well, Spring comes off the court there. I think that's an interesting substitution.
0: Well, that's how the rotation falls. They bring in Avery Teal. She gets the serve over. Here's Wabash. Get it over to Wright. Hartley Wright got it. And Wabash misplayed that. Couldn't get it set up. Point Peru. And it goes back to the Tigers for Sophie Nordman to serve. And they're up 19-18. Well, it's now tied at 19. Usually on the serve, how's that work? You hit it into the net, the other team gets a point.
1: That is correct analysis there.
0: We're tied at 19. Vail gets it across and trying to dig it out of there was number 13 for Peru, Marley Hahn. And Hahn hit it over to the scores table. 2019 Wabash. Well, Peru wants a timeout. We're going to take a timeout. We'll come back here on our Arnie's Ace Hardware scoreboard. It is Wabash 20, Peru 19. Back after this timeout. 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
5: Well, we had to... out of the timeout, Wabash will serve it up. Zoe Vail and Vail.
6: A lot of power on that serve.
5: That was way too hard.
6: That went into the student section.
5: Tied at 20. Third set. Here's Sophie Nordman for Peru. Get it over in one. It's Wabash, but right there was Haley Wren of Peru, and she puts it over and grabs the point. Peru back on top, 21-20. We got a good one on our hands here in the third set. Nordman gets it over, picked up.
6: Wabash is really struggling here. These first 3 points out of the timeout. Peru has responded really well, and now 3 points away from a victory.
5: 22-20, Peru. Osborne picks it up. Meyer went and tried to bump it up.
6: Wabash going to burn a timeout.
5: Well, Arnie's Ace Hardware. Scoreboard, 23-20, Peru on top. We'll take a timeout. Well, we'll bring you right back after this break. 105.9 The Bash.

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1: Quick timeout. We come back here as Peru serves it over. They lead 23-20. Wabash gets it back over. And it's going to be a point. Apaches. Misplay there by Peru and Kaleli. And now that'll send back Jersey Montgomery for Wabash.
2: This is where Wabash has been really good here. They need to capitalize on this opportunity.
1: Montgomery gets it over. Boy, tough play. We'll see if Peru can recover. They do get it over in a tough three. Vail sets it up, pushes it over in two. Set it up again to Wren, into the block. Picked up here. Pushed back over by Osborne. Back and forth. Boy, that's tough. Gets it Wren. Back into the block. Ball still alive. Osborne off Peru. Out of bounds. Are they going to stay in the net?
2: They are. Wow.
1: Wow. That's going to be a point, Peru, and it's going to set up a set point.
2: Wabash had made a really good play there. Actually, it looked like they had the point, and then the ref ruled they were in the net. Point Peru, 24-21 ball game.
1: Well, Peru needs this one to extend the game. Wren gets it over off the tape, skips it off, set it up as Vail. They go. Nice little play. Push it back as Peru after they got it in one. Here's Wabash in the block. Wabash wins it. And we are going to head to a fourth set as Peru takes it, 25-21. Here from Peru on our Arnie's Ace Hardware scoreboard. Take a break. We'll come back with set four right here on 105.9 The Badge.

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7: Well, we get some extra volleyball here as we head to set four. Peru was able to grab it, 25-21, set three. As soon as we follow this tonight, we're going to send you to NFL football. It's the Buccaneers. It's the Cowboys. And we'll take you right to it after we conclude this one tonight. A.B. Osborne will serve it up for Wabash. Gets it across. Nice setup there. And a big kill by Colelli. But, boy, too strong, too hard. And out of bounds. And it's be a point for the Wabash Apaches. Osborne to serve it. Gets it across. Kittner right at the net. Wabash hit it over. Kittner comes back, sets it up. Colelli sends it to the back row to Sellers. Colelli right off Osborne. Got to get it over. Nice job, Sellers, coming up and hitting for Wabash. Back and forth. Here's another big kill from Ross, but out of bounds, and another point for Wabash.
8: Great play there by Wabash recovering. Peru put a kill down. I don't know how Wabash got to it, but they dug it out, got the point over. And they lead 2-0.
7: Osborne sends it over. Coming under it, Colelli, Ross hits it back. Osborne grabs it, push it over to the other side. That is to 15, Sophia Pries, and it's hit too hard. Well, if you're tuning in to hear NFL football tonight, we'll have it concluding this. Why don't you stay with us, and I'll help you out a little bit. Dallas, the early score, they lead 7-0 over the Buccaneers. Wabash's Osborne back over for the Apaches. Back comes Colelli for Peru, and she found the sweet spot at a point. We're all tied at two here in set four.
8: Remember, this Wabash team was up 8-1 last set. Peru came all the way back. They have done a really good job responding. Now, here's we're here in set four. It looks like a really even matchup.
7: Here it is. Set it up. And Spring hits it over too hard to handle for Peru, and it's a point for the Wabash Apaches.
8: Spring found the hole in the defense there, did a really good job placing it directly in front of a right down. Peru, no response.
7: Sophie Preece serves it over. Picked up, Ross sets it up. They're going to have to hit it over with Nordman. Recovered. There is Bacorn, and Bacorn hits it into the net. And a point goes back to the Peru Tigers. Hilleli back to serve. Osborne, nice recovery by Preece. Get it over is Zoe Vail. Vail hits it too hard out of bounds, and another point back to Peru. Lely. Osborne grabs it for Wabash. Get it over. Nice hit there by Montgomery. Kittner recovers. Right into the block. Off the Wabash. Point Peru. Tigers now up 5-3.
8: Another one for Peru. They're just riding that momentum right now. And Wabash has got to find a way to get back into this game. Obviously only down 2 points, but it feels like a lot more just because of the way the last set went.
7: Osborne. Well, right now, Wabash is having some issues, and the head coach wants to talk about it. On our Brad Howe Ford scoreboard, it is Peru leading this into the timeout, 6-3. Take a break. We'll come back out of the timeout. It's high school volleyball here on 105.9 The Bash.
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7: Brad Schaus, Elijah Boone from the Tiger Arena here in Peru at Peru High School. We're in set four. Peru leading 6-3. They had to win set three to keep things going. Right now playing a pretty good set. Back to Wabash. End of the block. Nice job there. Spring got it over. Back over's right. Into trouble territory for Wabash. And couldn't recover, and another point for the Peru Tigers. Boy, we have seen some serious contrast in play tonight.
8: Absolutely. Wabash dominated the first 2.5 sets, really. And Peru is fired back hard.
7: Nice recovery for Peru. Gets it back over to Wabash. Here's Spring. Spring gets it over. Kittner saves it. They hit it back over, and it's just going to be inside on the line. And another point for the Peru Tigers as they slid it right past Josie Bacorn.
8: This is the game we all thought we were going to get before it ever started with two very evenly matched teams. And right now, Peru is dominant in these last couple sets.
7: 8-3. Get it over to Montgomery in the big kill. And Montgomery grabs the Wabash point. And the ball will head to the other side of the net. And going back to serve for Wabash will be Avery Teal, the freshman who's just checked in. Teal. Top of the tape. Stays on this side. Point goes to the other side, and it's now 9-4 Peru.
8: It's a big moment for the freshman, Avery Teal, to check in there for that serve. Hit it into the net.
7: Getting it over is Avery Ross, Olivia Ross. And then a big hard hit and a punch there from Myers. And now I'm starting to see a Wabash team that looks totally different.
8: Absolutely.
7: Than them two sets. Even the moxie doesn't seem to be there.
8: And I think one of the problems for Wabash is their two biggest team leaders tonight have been Jersey Montgomery and Charlotte Spring, both freshmen. There's not a whole lot of veteran leadership on this team for Wabash. You're seeing that here as Peru does not get that point. Wabash does earn one there.
7: 11-4 Peru. Bacorn had to try to softly hit one over, and it hit into the net. Olivia Roth to serve for Peru. She does. Gets it back row, misplayed. And the ball goes the other way. And now Peru is on a major run here. And they lead at 12-4, but they need to win this one to force it to fifth and final set.
8: It's going to be a big comeback for Peru. We're down 2-0, won the last one after being down 8-1 and have not looked back.
7: We'll send you down to Dallas after this for Tampa Bay, Dallas, Thursday night football.
8: Any score updates on that one?
7: Still 7-0 Dallas. Set it up as Vail. Get it right into the block. They're going to say a point for Peru as we had someone in the net.
8: I think they called that on Montgomery. They're going to say she was in the net. I didn't see it. Obviously, we don't have a great vantage point, but an interesting call there as the Wabash players will now discuss their opinions with the referee.
7: Well, Zoe Vail, they're going to call the official from the other side. This is kind of like the fancy deal of review the play without really looking at review.
8: I'm going to go to the Jumbotron here.
7: So both officials, I did not see her even touch
8: me
7: the
8: either.
7: Net according to where she was at. Well, they're gonna redo the play.
8: Okay.
7: So that's what it is. Huh. Two thumbs up, we're going to re-jump.
8: Thought we had our jump ball.
7: Olivia Ross to serve it up for Peru. She does. It goes deep and too long and a point for Wabash.
8: Brad, I don't want to be the guy to say that, but they do say the ball does not lie. And
7: no, ball does not lie.
8: Wabash secures the point.
7: Over in three is Peru. Set it up. Nobody talk. Bakehorn set it up. Myers was frozen. Along with Preeze, and the point goes back to Peru, and they now lead 13-5. Serve it over is Peru. Set it up. Here's Meyer. Meyer, the big hit across, recovered by Peru. Into right, right. Boy, if they get that over, what a recovery by Wabash.
8: Good play by Wabash.
7: Hittner sets it up. Over to Wren. Haley pushes it over. Now they set it up to Montgomery. Montgomery, the big hit in the back row. Too long, out of bounds. Point, Peru. 14-5. Peru on top. A win here would force a set 5. Here's a hit into the block by Osborne. Recovered by Peru. There is Ross. Ross gets it over. Peru recovers. Now we got a volley back and forth. Here's Kittner. Sets it up to right. Down low. Point. Peru again. All of a sudden, Peru has gotten into a groove here. 15-5. Set 4.
8: Wabash searching for answers right now, but Peru is just completely dominating.
7: Nordman puts it over. Zoe Vail sets it up. Montgomery, the kill shot. Taken there by Kittner. Kittner over Ross. Ross hits it back over, but it's going to be out of bounds. And a point go back to Wabash.
8: That's what Peru needs to avoid. Cannot shoot themselves in the foot here. You just hit some safe shots. Get it over. Continue to hope. Watch Wabash make mistakes.

0: sometimes you just think for Wabash right now, I think you just need to avoid anything fancy or anything. Just get the ball over, get it in play, and see what happens.
1: Well, the serve for Peru gets over. They get it. That's Dupreez. Dupreez over to Peru. Kaleli recovers, punches it over for Peru. Set it back up. That's Dupreez, and Dupreez deep. And then a point for Wabash. Got one Major League Baseball game tonight.
2: What's that one?
1: White Sox.
0: White Sox, Cleveland. Guardians.
1: And Cleveland.
0: Cleveland trying to stay alive in that one. One dig last night.
1: Well, Charlotte Spring was right there for a big kill and another point for Wabash. Bacon, the serve, you could tell. Well, it's that jump serve. I'd almost just hit it with the heel of your...
0: Yep. Just a little underhand.
1: Of your hand and underhand
0: it up, get it over.
1: Yeah. Well, now we're trading shots into the net on the serves. Wren put hers in there. Point goes back to Wabash. 17-10, Arnie's Ace Hardware scoreboard here in set four. Peru on top. Wabash leads it 2-1. Peru with it. Hitting it over is Kaleli into the block. It came right back to her, then to Spring. Spring got it over. Back to Kaleli. She pushes it over. Vale picks it. She skims the top of the tape. Got it over in two on a push. Here's a hit, though, by Ross. Too long. And a point back to Wabash.
0: Really good volley there. Wabash coming, finding a way to secure the point, and they've clawed themselves back into this game. Only down six now.
1: 17-11 to be exact. Back row hit. Peru recovers. Point heads over to the bench. Back to Sellers. Osborne sets it up. Spring. The kill shot off Kittner. Got to send it back across. Kaleli. Bacon picks it up. Osborne. Boy, he still got play, and they're going to say in the net was Wabash. Kittner back to serve it up for Peru. She gets it over. Osborne sets it up to Spring into the block. Tough recovery. And it's now 19-11 Peru. And all of a sudden, the spirit for the home team has started to pick way up.
0: Oh, and timeout on the floor now. Wabash going to try to figure some things out in the next 50 seconds. But Peru up 19-11 here.
1: We'll keep it right here. Tonight's game brought to us by Manchester University, Flotech Plumbing and Heating, Wabash Furniture and Flooring, and Parkview Wabash Hospital, along with Crossroads Bank and Gentry Well and Pump. Minute to go in the first quarter. Dallas, the Cowboys, are leading Tampa Bay, a game that you can hear on 105.9 following this one. Any college football. We're getting into October where you start getting some Thursday night college football. I don't know that we really have. Actually, we do. We got a few games. Halftime, Western Kentucky leading Missouri State 21-6. There's a serve, Wabash. Well, it's in the net. Bad serve by Peru and a point for Wabash. 19-12, Peru on top. Dupreez gets it across. Picked up Ross. The kill. Too deep. And it goes off of Osborne and a point back to Peru, and it's now 20-12.
0: What a turnaround by the Peru Tigers. Getting back into this game, 20-12, or getting back into this match, rather. Leading 20-12 en route to forcing a set five.
1: Izzy Kaleli serves it across. Zoe Vale picks it up and a kill shot. Nice job. Jersey Montgomery for the young freshman. Grabs a Wabash point.
0: Really good play there by Montgomery as the Apaches searching for momentum. She finally finds some and now the Peru student section's on their feet. The energy is back in Peru High School now.
1: Avery Teal gets it across.

0: and a miscommunication on the Peru side. Kittner went under to dig it out. When she went to go lift up on the ball, she whiffed. 2014. Peru on top. Back row, got it over there to Sheets. Here's Kalele. Well, that was right. Actually, Hartley right with the kill shot for Peru and a point for the home team. And now they lead it by 7, 21-14, trying to force a fifth set. We wouldn't want it any other way.
1: Absolutely not.
0: Well, Ross served it up too long. Kittner gets it up off to Wren. Wren gets it over. Bacorn pushes it up to Montgomery. Montgomery gets it over. Kittner picks it up back to right. Right, put it right in that donut. It put Bacorn and Priest diving after it, but they couldn't get to it. And it's 22-15, a 7-point Peru lead.
1: Peru just trying to seal the deal here to get to that fifth set. Needs to avoid making mistakes now.
0: Nordman over to Meyer. Wabash completely not ready.
1: Wabash is just completely, is the word collapsed? I mean, this has just been a really bad last 20 minutes of action for the Wabash Apaches.
0: It just looks unfocused.
1: Yup.
0: Zoe Vail sets it up. Getting it across this breeze. Kittner sets it up to right, into the block. Then Kittner pushes it over in one. Meyer into the block, came back to Meyer, hit it over, back in, and killing it over. Haley Wren for Peru, and it's now going to be set point for the Tigers, looking to win their second straight set here and push it to 5. Got it over, taken by Bacorn, Vail. Off to Osborne. She gets it over, and it's going to be a point Wabash.
1: Jersey Montgomery back to the service line for the Apaches. She's done a really good job so far today for Wabash. He's just a freshman.
0: Montgomery gets it there. Kittner gets it over. Wren gets it. Here is Myers in the net. They're going to say Peru in the net. Ooh. It's going to be a point for Wabash. Wow.
1: Head coach Samantha Carey not thrilled about that for Peru. Wabash gets the point. 24-17. Tigers just need one more point to force a set 5. Wabash desperately trying to avoid that.
0: Now you can't have any serving errors here from here out.
1: No.
0: Gets it over as Montgomery. Taken there by Ross. Kittner sets it, pushes it up to the other side, off the right. Bacorn gets under it. Now they set it up, get it off the priest, into the block. Nice pickup there by Nordman for Peru. Get it off the rim. Haley, game. We go to set 5. Nice job there by Haley Wren. And we're going to head to set 5. The first one to 15 or win by 2 from there. We're going to take a break. We'll come back. We've got the full show of volleyball tonight right here on 105.9 The Bash. Just a city boy,
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0: Probably bring it back to Peru as we get ready here for set five. Did you write down set four? I really messed that up.
1: I believe it was 25-17.
0: Heck yeah. Well, we had to set five. First one to 15, or you win by two here. Game tonight brought to us by Gentry Well and Pump, always for high school volleyball. Parkview Wabash Hospital, Flotec Plumbing and Heating, Manchester University, Wabash Furniture and Flooring. High school football tomorrow night. You'll be able to catch it here, Northfield and Maconaquaw, and then Manchester and Peru on 101.9 Rock. It'll be Manchester here at Peru, and that'll be on 101.9. And then Northfield and Maconaquaw.
1: Interesting Northfield-Maconaquaw game. Two very different styles of teams. Two very good teams.
0: There's the serve to lead things off by Wabash and Joshua Danette. Everything stays alive. Osborne off to Spring, into the block. Bacorn gets it back for Wabash, pushes it over. Kittner picks it up. Ross gets it over. And it's hit to the back row of Peru. Boy, nice recovery there by Hahn. And then Wabash off the block, and a point goes to Peru.
1: What a comeback this would be for the Tigers. Now 1-0 here in set five.
0: Kittner gets it over. Osborne.
1: That's a great serve.
0: Well, Sellers went in and dug it, and when she dug it, the ball took off right at Osborne, and Osborne just kind of threw her hands up to protect herself, and that was all that was able to happen. Into the block. Zoe Vail, point Wabash.
1: Good play there by Vail, one of the veterans on this Wabash squad, finding a way to get the hole in the defense exposed. 2-1 game.
0: Priest gets it over on the serve for Wabash. And a point for Rue as Izzy Tolelli came in for the kill shot, hits right off of Wabash and out of bounds. Make it 3-1 Peru. Kalele on the serve. Over to Vail, set it up Montgomery. Into the block, point, Wabash. 3-2. We're going to go back and forth here, I have a feeling.
1: Yep. As a Southwood graduate, I did not have the privilege of witnessing many five-set volleyball games, and I'm very excited to see the intensity of these two teams.
0: You don't see much. There's the serve for Wabash into Ross. Ross into the block, off Montgomery, and out of bounds. Point, Peru. Following this, we're going to take you to Dallas for NFL football tonight. Dallas had that early 7-0 lead in the first quarter. Another point, Peru. Ross, Olivia sent one right down into the middle, and Wabash just couldn't react quick enough.
1: Peru has become really strong from the service line, and right there, Both those last 2 points for the Tigers have come because Wabash just can't react to it. Al Myers drops the hammer. Peru digs it out. Ball set up. And a point for the Tigers. Number 20 for Peru. Drops the hammer. That's Peyton Leese. Drops it down. And a point for the Tigers.
0: Nice work by Peru. You know, I never thought of it. You should have said something to me. We're going to keep it right here. Next week, we have high school volleyball sectional style across the network here. I had that schedule. I need to pull that up. Well, we're in a timeout here. There we go. All things figured out. Pull up the schedule next week. We'll have some games. They kind of backlogged the week with the sectional. It doesn't really start at the beginning of the week. We will have some games Thursday and next Saturday. We'll get that schedule to you more clear. As we move on. 6-2, Peru. Ross with the serve, and it's into the net, and a point back to Wabash.
8: It's going to be a tough pill to swallow for Peru coming out of the timeout, trying to continue that momentum. The serve into the net kills that, and now Wabash goes back to a place they've been really good at today.
0: There's the high hit by Kittner. They get it set up, move it over as Nordman for Peru to the other side. Montgomery goes up, gets it off the block. Tough recovery for Peru. So the ball got dug out, but back up into the net. And another point will go Wabash's way. And here's the serve. Getting it over to Wabash. Yep, double hit on Peru at the net. It looked like it.
8: Yeah.
0: I'm not going to call it. Well, the coach wants to talk over there to Bailey Kittner and have her go over and talk to the official.
9: Not exactly sure what this discussion entails here.
0: Well, it didn't change anything. Samantha Carey not happy. Serve it up is Wabash. And a kill shot into the net off of Sophia Nordman. Or Jocelyn Collette. No, it's Nordman.
8: 6-6 game. We're all knotted up here at Tiger Arena.
0: Getting it over his veil into that back row. Ross couldn't handle it. Point back to Wabash. Wabash has trailed here in the recent. They finally back on top. All right, we're going to take a look at volleyball next week throughout our network. We pull up the schedule that we're going to roll with. Again, we've got all kinds of games going on. We're down covering 1A sectional down at Cowan. There is one game Tuesday night. You can catch on the network to link up North Miami and Southern Wells. Also, Thursday night, you can catch on 105.9 two games, South Adams and Southwood. That'll be interesting. Southwood, number one in 1A. South Adams is also ranked in the top five. That'll be an interesting match. And then Wabash and Adams Central next Thursday here on 105.9. Montgomery tried to spike it back over, but she needed to be above the net to make that happen, and it was into the net. Well, there's a setup of too hard. Zoe Vail hit it too hard. A point goes back to Peru. Peru now up 8-7.
8: Wabash just gained their first lead in a long time. Immediately conceded 2 points. Need to find a way to stop the bleeding here.
0: Vail sets it up. Osborne.
8: And that's a good way to do it.
0: Well, she went right at Ross on the kill shot. Ross couldn't handle it. We're tied at 8. Also, other games next week up at Rochester. 2 games Thursday. McConaughey will take on Cass. And then Peru will follow up as they take on the host, the Rochester Zebras, in sectional play next Thursday. Montgomery has served too long. Point back to Peru. We're back and forth. First one to 15, you got to win by two.
8: It's going to be important at this one.
0: But we could really have fun and go longer volleyball, try to get this up into the 40s until someone wins by
8: Absolutely.
0: Two.
8: Brad, I'll tell you what. I don't have any homework that seems too urgent tonight. Let's just keep getting this going.
0: Yeah. Well, the ball's coming at you.
8: It is. Now it's
0: rolling.
8: Rolling
0: at us.
8: Jim must be slinting a little bit.
0: Continuing to roll at us. I would get it across the gym. Now everyone's looking at us.
8: Oh, now I feel bad.
0: Well,
8: it's a tough pill to swallow there, Brad.
0: They'll live.
8: They will. She got it. We're all ready to go now. Volleyball is back.
0: Face for radio for a couple of us guys here. Here is the hit over, recovered by Peru. Kaleli comes in at the block. Push back over. That was by Wren. Set it up. That's Preece to kill. Too hard. Point Peru. They're now up 11-8. And we could see an unbelievable comeback as the Peru Tigers have really put it together here.
8: Just a reminder, this game was 2-0. Wabash led the sets. And then it was 8-1. Apache lead in set three. And Peru has not looked back since then. And it is 4 points away from taking the match.
0: Tonight's game brought to us by Crossroads Bank, Gentry Well and Pump, Wabash, Parkview Hospital, Flowtech Plumbing and Heating, Manchester University, and Wabash Furniture and Flooring. Again, we promise you, concluding this one, we'll get you off to NFL football. I know the Wabash County don't have a Cowboy and a Buccaneer massive fan club that you know of, Boone. You don't know of any?
8: I haven't heard of any. Yeah. I could be mistaken, but I haven't heard of any.
0: Okay, just checking. Bacorn sets it up. Preece at the net, gets it over. Picked up by Nordman. Kaleli into the net. Point, Wabash. First one to 15, but you got to win by two.
8: Bad with the way this is going, I think that 40-point game might be in our future.
0: It might be. If we could be here till midnight, I wouldn't want it any other way.
8: No, me neither.
0: Just here all night. Boy, right at the net, a lot of play. Kaleli gets it over. Picked up by Bacorn, set up by Zoe Vail. Right there, Spring in the net.
8: Boy, Wabash.
0: How?
8: Wow. I don't know.
0: There was nobody in the net. For Peru, interesting.
8: The ruling was made. Wabash point, 10-11 game.
0: Wabash trying to tie it up here. They go into the back row, picked up there by Rice and over by Kaleli. Is he? Back over to Spring, back into the block of Wren. Now they get it over. Back row, picked up there by Nordman. Set up, Wren, point Peru. Peru up 12-10.
8: Huge point here for both sides. If you get this point for Peru, you're only 2 points away from a match victory. Wabash trying to keep this within that one-point window.
0: Well, here we go. Spring gets it over. Nice shot by Kittner on the drive. Ross gets it over. Peru picks it up. Zoe Vail goes back over to Preece. Tries to go to Wren. Nice dig out there. And Kaleli gets it over. Boy, now we got a big volley going. Spring in the block. Nice. You got to get it. Can't get it.
8: Point,
0: boy.
8: Wabash.
0: Bodies everywhere.
8: Wow. Well, 11 game, and the intensity here has certainly ratcheted up here inside Tiger Arena.
0: Peru will set it up on the serve. Back row, that's Nordman. Kittner picks it up. Colelli on the kill shot. 13-11. Peru is 2 points away from an unbelievable senior night comeback after being down two sets, and they're trying to win third one in a row. Bailey Kittner, the senior, will serve it up. She gets it over. Picked up there by Wabash's Osborne. Bacorn, the hit, too hard, point, set point. Now for Peru and the senior, Bailey Kittner, and the team's setter could win it here. Over to Osborne in the net.
8: And they do.
0: And they did.
8: Wow.
0: Unbelievable.
8: What a win for the Peru Tigers.
0: Gee-man-y. The Peru faithful definitely excited and cheering. The student section cheering on. What a win for the Peru Tigers. We're going to take a break. We'll come back quick post game and we'll send you off to NFL football. It's been high school volleyball right here on 105.9 The Bash.
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0: Well, we bring you back here to Peru High School for, an hour ago. We would have never bet on the scenario that we are just been a part of and witnessed. We bring in the head coach here, Samantha Carey of the Peru Tigers. Coach, let's just look at this.
13: So, say, do you have the scores on those?
0: I got those. So, set one, you fell 25-13. And then in set two, you fell 25-16. And then in set three, you guys grinded it out and were able to pull that out 25-21. And then pull out set four, similar to the same fashion as set three, 25-17. And then you win the fifth, 15-11. Elijah, at one point, what set? They were down. Was it 3 or 4?
8: Set three. It was 8-1. Wabash was leading.
0: Yeah. And you were able to come all the way back. Here's what I thought. And I don't want to get too opinionated on this. I felt like, you know, sometimes if your team can stay the course, you might run into an opponent that gets too comfortable.
13: Yeah.
0: And relaxes, and then you take advantage. I felt like I saw some of that, but that's what you're supposed to do. When your opponent does that, that's how you should respond.
13: Right. You know, it's taken a couple years for these girls to get to the point where they have somewhat of a killer instinct,
0: sure.
13: Somewhat of a mentality like, hey, kick them when they're down, you know. And that's not being harsh. It is what it is in sports. And I think Wabash came in and they took advantage of the fact that it's senior night and, you know, our heads were completely on senior night. You could tell we came out, the six seniors that I had out there, you know, you could tell some of them weren't used to playing beside each other. We had a slow start. Our heads were just not in it. You could tell, and they took advantage of that 13-25. Yikes. And then set two, it was like our usual starters. It took a little bit to get going, kind of see, you know, what's happening on the court versus being on the bench. So slow start, definitely. But I went over to the bench, you know, it's 8-1 in the third set. And I told him, I said, there's one thing we haven't done this season yet, and that's complete a reverse sweep. And I said, I know we can do it. We've almost done it before. That's something we wanted to do. Come back and get it. And I couldn't be more prouder that they were able to do that. And like you said, they stayed the course. You know, there's times earlier in the season that I know we would have crumbled. We would have crumbled and not finished it out. So it was a good thing. And also we were hoping it wasn't karma because we've spoiled two senior nights this year.
0: Oh, wow.
13: And so we were hoping it didn't happen to us.
0: That's a good thought. That's a good thought to think about. Well, I was, I will say, since I've been covering volleyball for the last, 4 or 5 years, I can't say that I recall someone down 2-0 and came back and won 3 straight sets. I haven't witnessed it as a broadcaster. I know it happens all the time,
13: yeah.
0: But that was my first one, and your team just kept sticking with it, and it was a job well done. You were able even to get JC Boswell some time tonight a little bit. I know she's not real mobile, and she was serving, and then I think you brought her back in. She kind of got caught one time with the ball and her having to move, which got her in a bad spot. But her being able to play on senior night, she's been around here. I feel like JC Boswell has been here at Peru. She's like on her 8th year. She's been here. She's just been an athlete and a part of the programs here, but nice to see her get involved. Now, Coach, here's what I'm seeing. So now you're going to be off until Thursday next week, but you won't play until, am I seeing this right? You play Thursday in game 2 against Rochester.
13: Yep.
0: I'm sure a team you've already seen this year, so you already know what to expect there. My real question would be from now until that sectional play, kind of what's the quick synopsis of the plan for your team and how you approach the sectional?
13: You know, I think had we played on Tuesday, it might be a little bit different. But because we have a week, we have played 5 set matches.
0: Yeah.
13: The last, I can't tell you. I mean, it's just we keep getting ourselves in that pickle. And
0: a couple
13: my assistant and I, we joke, we're like, maybe they just love the game and they just want to keep playing. I don't know. But there's a reason I have 3 gray hairs now, and I'm on season 3, so it's definitely correlated. But I'm really strongly considering giving them tomorrow off. It's homecoming. It's not going to be on anything, and you know, in here.
0: Don't think about it, Coach. Just do it.
13: So I think getting them some rest and get, you know, I think that's probably the best thing. We're going to do a little bit of team bonding on Tuesday after practice.
0: Yeah.
13: It's our fall break. And so since they don't get to go away or do anything, I always try to do something with them fun. And then we hope to attack our game plan against Rochester. And then I think we could be playing Saturday if the right team shows up, you know? Yep.
0: Well, an amazing win. This is now you finish out winning 5 in a row. Am I right? That's, if you want to go into tournament play, and that would be where you want to be.
13: Yes.
0: And that's finishing strong and going into that sectional, feeling good about things. We appreciate it. You've been great all season for us.
13: Thank you guys so much.
0: We'll have coverage up there next week. So someone will be there, and we'll be covering the whole sectional up here. So someone will see you next week.
13: Okay. We appreciate everything you guys do.
0: Thank you. Samantha Carey, the head coach of Peru, as they come back, win 3 straight sets, and get the win tonight. Let's do a little house cleaning real quick, Elijah, before we go and get it out of here. We need to send it down to Dallas for NFL football.
14: Yes.
0: Last check, that game was tied at 7. Stats tonight, well, we mentioned it right there. Wabash won the first 2 sets, and then Peru was able to come back and get the last 3 sets in a row. to win it tonight. Dawes and Pugh, the CPAs and around the area and local supporters of Wabash and Miami County sports. You can give them a call, 563-1040, and see how Brent Dawes and Steve Pugh can assist on payroll, tax, and accounting needs. Well, tonight, we take a look at that protection player of the game. And I would say that tonight, one of the ones that stuck out for Peru for me is, but they had a lot of ones that just played an equal part out there.
8: Yeah. But
0: one that stuck out to me tonight, I'm going to go with number 19, Haley Wren up front.
8: Yep.
0: I thought Wren did an excellent job for Peru tonight. And really, also, you could give Wren, I think, our star of the game tonight for Peru as well. When you take a look at Wabash tonight, our protection player of the game for Wabash, I would say, would be Zoe Vail, number one. Zoe did a really, really nice job of setting things up tonight and showing some leadership. Really one of the only one returners from Wabash from a year ago where they had very few. And so she did a nice job there for Wabash in that protection player for the Lady Apaches. Tonight, though, boy, I'm going to go with with Haley Wren, and she definitely was a protection player and the player of the game tonight for the Peru Tigers. Our star of the game brought to us by Brad Metzger, Allstate Insurance, 1005 North Cass Street in Wabash. Also, our good buddy on the protection player of the game tonight, Todd Adams, State Farm, 160 West Harrison Avenue in Wabash. Well, Elijah Boone.
8: See you tomorrow, Brad Charles.
0: That's right. And I saw where your uncle is, who coaches the Yankees.
8: Oh, yes. Aaron Boone. Yeah. He had a rough night last night.
0: He did have a rough night. And,
8: I texted him. I was like, man, I'm sorry to hear that.
0: I feel you.
8: Yep, that was a tough one.
0: Well, you and me will be at Wabash tomorrow night. You can catch that game on Line 8, man. They play Greenwood Christian right here on 105.9 The Bash. You'll be able to hear Northfield and McConaughey. And then on 101.9, it will be Manchester at Peru as we head into the second to last week of high school football. Tomorrow night. He's Elijah Boone. I'm Brad Schaus. All the fine folks that help make this possible. Tonight, Crossroads Bank, Gentry Well and Pump, Parkview Wabash Hospital, Flowtech Plumbing and Heating, Manchester University, and Wabash Furniture and Flooring. For Elijah Boone, I'm Brad Schaus. Wade Weaver back at the 105.9 studios. We're going to send you off to NFL football tonight between Tampa Bay and the Dallas Cowboys. Be safe, be good, and definitely be kind, everybody.
14: On fourth down and five, play clock is down to one. They just get the snap off. The kick from McLaughlin is on the way, and it is... Hold on, this play didn't ever happen.
15: Grand game. 5-yard penalty, fourth down.
14: Oh, man, it would have been good. It cleared the uprights, but the delay of game costs 5 yards. Does it cost Tampa Bay 3 points? McLaughlin's career long is 65. He hits from 65 in 2025. But with the delay of game, it's the punt team that comes on. What? 3 points cost by a delay of game.
16: And preventable, completely preventable. That's on the coaching staff. You got to make the decision to kick the field goal before that third down play so that your entire team who's on the bench who needs to be out there is ready. Just a huge missed opportunity.
14: So Riley Dixon will punt to Kevontae Turpin. Would have been 3 on the board for the Bucs. Instead, they come up empty. And the punt. Turpin ranging to his right, waving for the fair catch. He makes it at the 13-yard line. where Dallas will go back to work in a 7-7 game. Oh, what might have been for Tampa Bay, still looking for their first win. Tied at 7 with Dallas. 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
14: 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First time Dallas has started inside its own 30-yard line tonight. Since they opened the game with a touchdown, they've had 2 12-yard drives.
16: Right now they want to just run the ball, bleed this clock, score with a little bit of time left.
14: First and 10 at the 13-yard line. The handoff is to Williams. A flag is down behind the play as A'shaun Robinson drops him for a loss of 2 to the 11, but we'll wait and see about this flag. They're pointing in the direction of Tampa Bay initially.
15: In the use of hands to the face, defense, number 94. This is a 5-yard penalty that includes an automatic first down.
14: That's Kalijah Cansey. So instead of second down and 12 from the 11, it's a first down. Tampa Bay giving a first down by penalty to Dallas now.
16: And this is an offensive lineman's favorite penalty. It happens every play, you could call it. But Cansey just getting a little too handsy in the face.
14: Boy, it looked like it was the other way around. It looked like it was Booker that got his hands up.
16: I don't know. I always start by blaming the defender.
14: I knew you did. First and 10 at the 18. Play action. Prescott backpedals, throws wide of his intended target, Brevin Spanford. Alex Anzalone was in the area, and it's second and 10. Kalijah Cansey was providing the heat on Prescott and then stopped to talk to Alex Moore and say, by the way, I did not have hands to the face.
16: Yeah, he's putting the pressure on, which you love for him to do, because now he's responding after a bad play. Bad plays are going to happen. Go do something. Puts the pressure on Dak, forces the errant throw, and you're right. Before that ball even landed on the turf, he was talking to the referee.
14: Second down and 10 at the 18-yard line. Single receiver to the right, 2 wide left. Prescott in the shotgun on second and 10. Buccaneers showing pressure. They bring the blitz, and the pass is tipped at the line. It's incomplete. The deflection from Kelontae Scott, as he was bringing the heat, stopped and got his 2 hands up in the air, batted it down, and Dak, after a 6-for-9 start, has missed on his last 5.
16: And you really needed Scott to make that play. He's right in the throwing lane of Dak Prescott and gets about 11 feet in the air with the high 10 to knock that away.
14: So a third and 10 after the high 10. And it's two receivers left. A single wide right is Pickens. CeeDee Lamb still without a catch, the NFL's leading receiver. Shotgun snap to Prescott. Backpedals along the right hash. Looks and throws to the right side for Pickens, and it's batted away from behind by Zion McCollum. Pickens got up with his pink gloves outstretched, begging for a flag, but McCollum says, the little Dikembe Mutombo finger wag as he bats it away, and it's fourth down.
16: I think CD was right. McCollum got away with one, but they're going to give you a little bit of grace when you're going against one of the best receivers. And McCollum only using one hand around the body, an expert play there, and a huge one for Tampa Bay, because now they'll get the ball not only with their timeouts, but they get the ball to start the third quarter. So a huge two-for-one opportunity coming up for the Bucs.
14: Anger to punt it away. Tez Johnson with his toes at the 29-yard line of Tampa Bay. Anger's punt short. Johnson at the 35. Johnson to the left side of the 40. Johnson to the 45. Gets out near midfield, and he's awkwardly tackled near the 48-yard line. A pickup after the 46-yard punt of just about 18 on the return. Good field position, shy of midfield. Put it at the 47, and it'll be first down and 10 for Jalen Daniels and company. With the Westwood One Sports app, you can stream every Westwood One broadcast live right from your phone for free. NFL, college football, NCAA, March Madness, U.S. soccer, and more. It's all in the Westwood One Sports app. Download now for iOS and Android and take the game with you wherever you go. Ball officially spotted at the 48-yard line.
16: They're showing Laney Wilson on this screen. Nobody does football better than Texas, I tell you what. Stars are out.
14: I mean, Ryan Harris is here.
16: Kevin Kugler's here.
14: Larry Costigan, our producer, is here. Pirtle, our engineer. What more do you want?
16: Yep. Don Larry in the building.
14: First down and 10, ball at the 48-yard line of Tampa Bay. All three timeouts remaining, plus the two-minute warning, trying to break a 7-all tie. Daniels turns, play action, pressure up the middle. Flag is down. Daniels rolls left and throws to the sideline. Otten can't pull it in. Wouldn't have mattered anyway. This is a hold, and it's coming back.
16: And I just don't agree at all with throwing the football right now. Get your quarterback comfortable.
15: Over. Offense number 68. 2-yard penalty. First down.
14: Ben Bredesen with the hold, and now first and 20.
16: And it's preventable by just handing the ball off. And I know that it's impressive. If you're the coaching staff, you're feeling confident in Jalen Daniels and his abilities. But you want to take as much pressure off of him as possible. You want to keep that clock running, and now you're in a tough spot.
14: Yeah, Bredesen just yanked Quinnen Williams to the side and pulled him down. So pretty easy call to make. Seven penalties for 42 yards now against the Bucs. First and 20 at the 38-yard line. Godwin in motion, and the handoff is to Irving. Irving with an opening on the right side to the 45, a jump cut left to midfield, and a good run to get some of that yardage back. He picks up 12. Rashawn Gary on the tackle. They're going to spot him at the 49, give him officially 11 on the tackle. They're going to spot him at the 49, give him officially 11 on the first down carry.
16: And shame on the Cowboys defense. They thought that Chris Godwin was going to be the lead blocker on that play. A right turn from Bucky Irving, and the Cowboys defense fell for it.
14: Second and 9 at the 49. Ball on the right hash. Moving from our left to our right. Ibuka and Johnson split wide to the left. Godwin to the right side of the line. Daniels in the shotgun. Bucky Irving to his right. Ibuka motioning to the slot left. Daniels looking that direction as he gets the shotgun snap. Pressure comes. Daniels steps away. Rolls to the right. Throws on the run. Low for Irving, who tried to slide and make the catch up the sideline. D. Winters was running out in coverage. Clock will stop 2:07 until halftime.
16: And I hate to be a broken record, but you just got 10 yards running the football. What are we doing, boys? What are we doing?
14: We get to second and 9, and now the clock stops. If you don't get the first down, Dallas is going to have an opportunity.
16: And that's what you don't want if you're Tampa Bay. A little head-scratching play calling there. But now this is third and got to have it.
14: Godwin, Ibuka, Otten left side. Single wide right is Ted Hurst, the third. Quiet night so far for the rookie from Georgia State. Daniels in the shotgun on third and 9. Gets the shotgun snap. Cowboys rush four. Clean pocket. Daniels throws down the left sideline looking for Ibuka, and it's broken up incomplete. Deron Bland was there along with Marquise Bell, and a flag is thrown. dropped on the sideline. Bell and Bland converging on Ibuka, and a penalty flag may give Tampa Bay life at the two-minute warning.
16: What a throw by Jalen Daniels. Oh, my goodness. A laser right to left to where only Ibuka could get it.
15: There is no foul on the play. Fourth down.
14: Never mind. They confer. They pick up the flag.

0: Marquise Bell thought he had just given Tampa Bay life, and instead the Buccaneers will punt as we have reached the two-minute warning.
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0: A reminder to stay tuned for the Liberty Mutual Halftime Report with Scott Graham. Scott will speak with Atlanta Falcons head coach Kevin Stefanski. That's coming up at the half. How about those Falcons? All of a sudden, you get Michael Penix back at the start of a trio of primetime games. They go to Green Bay and win. They win last week, and now Baltimore, and they may get a break with no Lamar Jackson. And all of a sudden, the NFC South, which Tampa Bay is clearly trying to get back into, has another team to worry about, and that's the very talented Atlanta team, now with competent quarterback play.
1: I'm happy for the city of Atlanta. It's been a while since they've been this excited, and Michael Penix has just stepped into the opportunity, I think, unlike any quarterback we've seen in the last few years. Lots of questions in that Green Bay game were around whether or not Penix was the guy. And those questions stopped pretty quickly. I mean, they put a whooping on the Packers, and they are rolling right now.
0: Riley Dixon to punt it away for Tampa Bay on 4th-and-9 at the 49, trying to pin the Cowboys deep. Short punt. Kevontae Turpin with the fair catch called for and made at the 13-yard line. So Dak Prescott and company with one timeout to work with in a 7-7 game and a minute 52 on the clock. 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So a 1st-and-10, the ball at the 13-yard line, one timeout to work with for the Dallas Cowboys, an offense that has averaged 3.39 points per drive this season, scored 7 on their opening drive, and nothing since. Brian Anger only punted 7 times in the first 4 games. He's already punted 3 times tonight in the first half.
1: And in a two-minute warning or two-minute drill, you want to start with a positive play and keep your receivers near the sideline so you can hold on to that timeout as long as you can.
0: From the 13-yard line on 1st down, Prescott drops to throw, looking over the middle, deep throw, airing it out, caught at midfield, and down to the 40-yard line goes Ryan Flannoy. Tyke Smith in coverage. But a beautiful throw from Dak Prescott to Ryan Flannoy for 48. And the Cowboys on the move.
1: He caught that right on the shoulder of Alex Anzalone. What a play. What a throw. What a finish. Devastating if you're the Buccaneers.
0: From the 40-yard line of Tampa Bay, Prescott looks left, throws left side. Pickens with the catch, stays inbounds on the sideline. And Pickens down at the 32-yard line. A pickup of 8. Jacob Parrish. On the coverage and tackle, 2nd down, clock running, coming up on a minute to go until halftime. The biggest play of the night, the 48-yarder to Flannoy, has the Cowboys in business. and a whistle and a flag and movement early. But it may have been movement by Tampa Bay trying to get a jump on the rush. If it is, it's a first down on second and three.
5: Neutral zone infraction. Defense number three. This is a five-yard penalty. After enforcement, it'll be first down.
0: It's Reuben Bain, the rookie from Miami, who's been banged up with a groin injury back tonight. And a first down as a result. So the longest catch of Flannoy's career. Then the toss to Pickens. Now a penalty. And Dallas at the 27-yard line of Tampa Bay.
1: Really hurting Tampa Bay right there, Bain's penalty. And that's just a young rookie not understanding that in this high red area, you're going to get different snap counts. Just watch the football, trust in your skills.
0: Williams set to the left of Prescott, stands in the shotgun on the left half. Prescott gets the snap, throws right side, caught by his tight end, then dropped. Ferguson had it in his hands and started to turn upfield, but didn't take the extra step to make it a catch fumble. So it's an incomplete pass, and it's second down and 10.
1: Kind of the best area to get an incomplete pass. Of course, you wanted it, but if he catches that in the field, the clock's running down. They likely have to take that timeout or hustle to the line with a play that they're not thrilled about.
0: Second down and 10 at the 27. Flannoy splits out wide right. Lamb, who has been quiet tonight in the slot. He'll move it now. In motion, back slot right. Shotgun snap coming to Prescott. He's got Pickens to his left. Low shotgun snap. Blitz comes. Prescott hit as he throws. And the catch made by CeeDee Lamb. His first of the night. He is stopped inbounds at the 24-yard line. It's a pickup of three. Kalante Scott on the tackle, clock running under 40 seconds.
1: I think the Cowboys are going to have an opportunity here. George Pickens one-on-one on the left side of their offense. He's going to be wide open.
0: Third and six at the 23. Shotgun snap, Bucks rush four. Pressure comes anyway. Prescott throws incomplete. It was David Walker who got there, got his right and left hand around the hip of Prescott, and as he got there, turned him as he threw, and the pass skips incomplete. They'll try a field goal with 26 seconds to go until halftime.
1: David Walker having the game of his life in his short career so far, but came all the way from the outside of the right tackle, right down the middle. And you said it, Kevin, a little lasso pulling that momentum away from Dax. We couldn't deliver the football. What a stand by the Buccaneers defense.
0: 41-yard try for Brandon Aubrey for the lead. 26 seconds to go until halftime on the right hash. Good snap, good hold. Aubrey's kick is good, and Dallas takes a 10-7 advantage. A reminder that for every field goal made tonight and throughout the season, Barbasol will make a donation to Kurt and Brenda Warner's Treasure House, a living community for adults with disabilities. Barbasol Shaving Cream, an American original for over 100 years. Close shave, America. Close shave, Barbasol. Break in the action. 21 seconds to go until halftime. Dallas 10, Tampa Bay 7. 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
0: Dallas 10, Tampa Bay 7, 21 seconds remaining in this opening half. Tampa Bay has all three timeouts. Down three, they get the ball to start the second half. How aggressive are you going to be here offensively?
1: I'm aggressive to the point where you're going for at least a field goal. And part of that, too, is teaching your team how to finish. They talked about finishing in the fourth quarter. How about finishing the second? And, Kevin, you and I called a game where you had Patrick Mahomes at 19 seconds and got down and got a field goal. Three timeouts, 25 seconds. That's an eternity with 21 seconds on the clock.
0: Kickoff at the two-yard line, fielded by Cameron Johnson. Up the right sideline to the 15. Gets to the 20. A little sidestep to the 25 and driven out at the 29. 15 seconds to go until halftime. Don't miss all the NFL excitement Sunday on CBS and Fox. Check your local listings for games and times in your area. Catch the NFL on CBS and Fox. Here we go.
1: A reminder that the Ravens needed only 7 seconds versus the Cowboys to get a score. And as a player in the huddle, you want to go for it. Every second's an opportunity.
0: Get to the 45 of Dallas. You feel like you've got a shot with Chase McLaughlin's big leg.
1: 100%.
0: First and 10 at the 29. Daniels is in the shotgun. Two receivers left, two wide right. Shotgun snap to the rookie Daniels. Steps into a clean pocket, throws right side.

0: Well, across the 40, and Gainwell out of bounds with 1 second. Did he get a second on the clock when he went out of bounds? It's triple zeros on the clock in the building. Will they add a second to the clock?
1: The Cowboys staff started jogging off the field. They're like, oh, nope, there's nothing on the clock. They had to be stopped there by security. Come on back.
2: Please reset the game clock to 1 second.
0: 1 second. He picks up 15 yards to the 44. Now, you're not close enough for Chase McLaughlin to try a field goal from here. That would be aggressive, but you do have a chance for Jalen Daniels to air one out.
1: And he's got the arm to do it. And again, this is just excellent experience for this Tampa Bay Buccaneers offense. Just get used to competing with every down possible.
0: Trio of receivers left to the line, and now Dallas will use their final timeout after they saw how Tampa Bay lined up. Brian Schottenheimer says, let's talk about it before Todd Bowles' offense can run their final play of the first half. There's got to be a certain amount of desperation on the mind of Tampa Bay. We mentioned it earlier, but only once has an 0-4 team made the playoffs, the 1992 Chargers. You certainly have a chance in the NFC South. It's not going to take probably more than 10 wins to win that division.
1: But it is going to take effort.
0: Yes.
1: And that's where this experience, even these four plays, have been just dynamite for the Buccaneers. Not only are you wearing out the defense, who you're going to go against right to start the third quarter, but you're also showing that no-quit mentality and that your guys are locked in and doing the right things. I love that the Tampa Bay Buccaneers are going for it here.
0: And you're just trying to keep the ship afloat until your quarterback gets back in Baker Mayfield, who is aggressively trying to beat the 3 weeks that he said he was going to be out when he had the thumb injury.
1: Every athlete thinks they can control healing, but especially now, Baker's not a young quarterback anymore. He's kind of an older guy, longer in the tooth.
0: So here we go. They set up a quick toss left side to Godwin. Godwin with blockers in front, and Godwin just trying to make some hay in the open field. He's going to be stacked up at the 37-yard line of Dallas by Marquise Bell, and that'll end the first half. So no Hail Mary. Instead, just a quick screen to Godwin, hoping he could break one. He could not, and it's 10-7 Dallas at halftime.
1: But they did get about 20 yards, so I think that play's coming back. And both teams just incredibly competitive. Somebody's going to have to make the play to break this stalemate. And I think I think the Cowboys do have that energy. Their defense has to play a little better. But right now, if you're the Buccaneers, you're happy with where you're at.
0: That's the end of the first half with the score. Dallas 10, Tampa Bay 7. When we return, Scott Graham rejoins us from our Westwood One studios with the Liberty Mutual Halftime Report. 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
10: From our Westwood One studios, we've reached halftime in Dallas, and this is not necessarily the game I think we thought we were going to see. After an opening drive from each team, it's been a stalemate. Dallas gets a late field goal. They've got a 10-7 lead at the break. This is the beginning of a big weekend of football here on many of these same stations. And, of course, WestwoodOneSports.com and the Westwood One Sports app. Our Sunday night game this week is in Atlanta with the Falcons hosting the Baltimore Ravens. Now, as far as the Falcons are concerned, they lost their first two games and getting blown out by Carolina in week two. But then the lights came on. the primetime lights. And in prime time at Green Bay, they blew out the Packers. Then at New Orleans,

0: night. They put up 45 points in blowing out the Saints. They've scored 80 points in their last two games. They are riding their quarterback, Michael Penix Jr., and of course, their running back, Bijan Robinson. You start looking at this team, and their head coach, Kevin Stefanski, certainly has. When we talked this week, I asked him if he saw this turnaround coming.
1: You know, I'm such a prisoner of the moment, if you will. So in those games early, like you mentioned, you know, we did not play good enough to win weeks one and two for whatever the reason. We just didn't. And then you move on and you get your team ready to play the next one. So I'm proud of where we are in these last 2 weeks, but it doesn't do you any good to look back. We have to look forward. So it's a great one this week. That's the NFL. I always tell everybody it just comes at you every single week. And this week is no different with a great team for Baltimore coming to our place.
0: A team that has a potentially dominant running game always has a specific advantage in the NFL because, you know, that's your bread and butter. And then that opens up the passing game for your quarterback. There's a lot of different ways that happens. But watching what you've been able to do with the running game as a whole, how much of that has to do with all the other parts of it, your offensive line, the wide receivers blocking downfield?
1: Well, I think obviously in a vacuum, if you can run the football, teams start playing one high defense and you can then throw the football. And when they start playing two high defense, you can go back to running the football. It never will be that simple because there is a proliferation of split safety just period in the game. And I think everybody's realized that with the Vic Fangio defenses that are going around the league that play a big umbrella and force you to run the ball. So I just think it's an evolution. But to your point, Scott, no good run game, no good pass game is accomplished without 11 guys on the same page. And the thing I'm proud about when we have our success, whether via the air or in the ground, but in this case, the ground, we got wide receivers blocking. We have a quarterback carrying out his fakes. We have a quarterback getting us in and out of the correct runs, which is no small thing. We put a lot on the quarterback's plate week to week. And I thought Mike has been outstanding of understanding that. But when you have a offensive line, a tight end group, a wide receiver group that's blocking, and then you have guys like Bijan Robinson and Brian Robinson, you feel really good about your chance of getting some yards.
0: You know, people probably don't think about that very much, the quarterback playing a big part in the running game. And in general, the running of this offense, Mike has come back from his injury, and after the first couple of throws, he has looked tremendously comfortable in what he's doing. Is that a function of the experience that he's had? I mean, you're new. How new is your system for him?
1: Sure. I'd give Mike a ton of credit. I'd give Mike and his coaches a ton of credit. They've worked very hard since the spring. You know, this was a new system for everybody in our quarterback room. So understanding the nuance, understanding the whys behind all of these plays, and then just sheer work and reps and getting the under center footwork correct in the run game, understanding the cans, as we call them, in the run game of when we're getting to a pass or we're getting to a different run. I think it's just a lot of work. So if Mike looks comfortable, it's the product of a lot of work that he's done really through the spring, through the summer, and into the season.
0: Kevin Stefanski, the head coach of the Atlanta Falcons. If you want to hear more of our conversation, tune in to this week's edition of NFL Insider here on Westwood One. And, of course, the pregame show on Sunday Night Football between the Baltimore Ravens and Atlanta Falcons will begin at 7:30 Eastern time with all the scores and highlights from week number 5. Our halftime score, Dallas 10, Tampa Bay 7. 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
1: 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Health questions required. Jalen Daniels in that first half, 12 of 16, 90 yards and a touchdown. Dak Prescott, 9 of 20, 114 yards. Williams, 7 carries, 32 yards and a score for the Dallas Cowboys. CeeDee Lamb, the NFL's leading receiver, 1 catch, 4 yards in the first half. Bucky Irving, 9 carries, 35 yards. Leading receiver tonight, Ibuka, 4 catches, 15 yards. Godwin, 3 catches, 36 yards. And how about the importance of leading your team with a short third down? Both teams combined needing 4 yards or fewer, they're a perfect 5 for 5. Needing 5 yards or more, they are 0-4-7. 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All right, Ryan, what's the game plan for each team here in the second half?
16: Starting with the Buccaneers, run the ball. You got Bucky Irving averaging almost 4 yards per carry. Let him cook. And for the Cowboys, you gotta win third down. 1 for 5 at home on third down tonight. Cannot happen. Gotta be better with the operations too. Each team, the Bucks run the ball. Cowboys win that third down.
1: 10-7 Dallas. As we wind our way towards the start of this third quarter, it'll be Tampa Bay with the football first. And Jalen Daniels has played well tonight. You've got to be impressed with what he's done.
16: And especially his incomplete pass. That was about 50 yards in the air, going over one defender, under another. He has really been running the system and mechanics, staying in the pocket, making quick decisions. Those one-step throws, they want to get back to off of running the ball because that really gives him confidence. But I'm impressed with the young Jalen Daniels. He has improved in just 1 week tremendously.
17: So back deep will be Gainwell and Cameron Johnson. Tampa Bay is going to move from our right to our left here to start this third quarter. Brandon Aubrey will kick off for the Dallas Cowboys.
16: One player I'm looking for on Tampa Bay is Tez Johnson. I think they got to get him involved in the passing game a little more. He's got elite speed, and he'll take some pressure off of Abuka and Godwin.
17: Time now for the second half kickoff, sponsored by Boot Barn. Boot Barn celebrates the values of honesty, hard work, ingenuity, and perseverance, proudly offering a piece of the American spirit. Boot Barn, keep west.
16: Got a pair of double H's from Boot Barn. Thank you, Boot Barn. Anytime you're in Texas, you got to get some cowboy boots.
17: I love that.
16: You know, got to get some boots.
17: You don't need to be taller, though.
16: Yeah, and it does hurt. It's like walking on planks. Who's making the comfortable Cole Haan style of boot? I need some cushion in there, man.
17: We are underway at a line drive kick. It'll bounce at the 14 into the arms of Cameron Johnson. Johnson across the 20-yard line looking for room on the right side. And he is stacked up at the 25 and a flag down during the return thrown in the middle of the field. Caleb Downs on the tackle, but Jalen Daniels may be backing up to start this third quarter drive.
18: Didn't return, holding, receiving team number 84, 10-yard penalty, first down.
17: That's Bauer Sharp, the rookie who is called for the hold, so back up the Buccaneers. Elijah Clark, the safety for the Cowboys, it was questionable to return with a hamstring. He has been downgraded to out, so they're one further down in the secondary for Dallas. Already Kobe Durant out with a hamstring, and Joey Porter Jr. was out with an illness tonight.
16: It's that time of year, Kev, there's injuries left and right. And right now, you got to play with who you got in the huddle. And Tampa Bay with an opportunity here to take the lead if they can get a touchdown, tie it if they get a field goal.
17: First and 10 at the 14-yard line. Daniels is under center. Motion across from left to right. Daniels turns, gives it to Bucky Irving, jumping around some traffic, bouncing to the left side, cuts it back to the right and gets into the clear, up the left sideline to the 40, Irving to midfield, on a veer to the 40, left sideline to the 30, weaves back to the 20, and is twisted out of bounds near the Dallas 15. Bucky Irving broke that initial line and motored all the way to the 15, 72 yards and a first down for Tampa Bay.
16: What vision by Bucky Irving. You mentioned it, Kevin. He jumps, cuts right from a defender in the backfield. Sharp left turn, sharp right. He made a question mark with his feet before he got to the open space. He's upset with himself he didn't finish, but what a huge play. And look what happens when you run the ball, Kev.
17: Equals his longest run of his career from the Tampa 14 to the Dallas 14. And it's first down and 10. Gainwell, the running back, the handoff to the motion man, Ibuka, sweeps the left side of the five. And Ibuka is in for a Tampa Bay touchdown. Two plays and a lightning strike from the Tampa Bay Buccaneers. They take the 13-10 lead 1 minute into the third quarter.
16: Huge block by Chris Godwin on the end. Actually got two for one. Slowed down the defense for the Cowboys. And what a way to come out in the third quarter if you're Tampa Bay. Two runs, 6 points. Now you got the lead.
17: First career rushing touchdown for Emeka Ibuka. And this stunned crowd has just watched their defense get gashed again. McLaughlin for the extra point makes it 14-10, Tampa Bay. 1 minute into the third and the running game alive, and so are the Buccaneers. Up by four on the road. This is Westwood One's coverage of the National Football League.
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1: Woo.
0: Getting it done for Tampa Bay. Two runs. They go right down the field in 1 minute and score a go-ahead touchdown, 14-10 Buccaneers.
1: They got a 15-play, 10-minute drive and a two-play drive. I mean, they're doing it all kinds of ways. It happened so fast, I bet the Cowboys defenders are on the sidelines like, what just happened? They tried to blitz early. I think they'll get out of that now. But conversely, if you're Tampa Bay, you want to blitz. You want to put some pressure on Dak. Try and get a turnover.
0: Line drive kickoff to Turpin at the 10. Up the left sideline, across the 20, and out of bounds at the 26. David Walker doing everything over there to make the tackle on the sidelines. 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So the Dallas Cowboys mark the football at the 32-yard line. It's first down and 10. Single setback is Javonte Williams. He'll get the carry, and he's upended at the 30-yard line, knifing into the backfield. It's Kelontae Scott. You talk with Tampa Bay's defensive coaches, and Ryan, they'll tell you one thing. Scott plays like a linebacker. He certainly did there.
1: And he's got tremendous experience coming out of Miami. He's played in the playoff games. He knows big-time football, and he's showing up in a big way tonight.
0: Second down and 12 at the 30-yard line. Lamb and Pickens to the left of the line. CeeDee Lamb, one catch, 4 yards, a week after having 17 catches in the win over Houston. Shotgun snap to Prescott, looks left, throws over the middle, finds his tight end, and down shy of the 40-yard line is Luke Schoonmaker. Anzalone and Melifonwu combining on the stop near the 40, third and two coming up.
1: Dak Prescott is just an elite quarterback, looking left the whole time before he fires the football to Schoonmaker. Just elite in the little details. He's the best player on the field.
0: They move the ball back to the 39. It's third and three from the 39. They need the 42 for the first. Pickens left of the line. Stack to the right side. They'll motion the tight end Ferguson. Prescott throws. Pickens on a slant. Pulls it down at midfield. Across the Tampa Bay 40 and down to the 34. If Fatu Melifonwu finally caught him, but Pickens on the run slants his way for 26.
1: Excellent job by Dak Prescott identifying what the defense was in, zone, and as soon as Pickens hit his left foot to come back to the field, he was dotted with the football. Big play for the Cowboys that they really needed.
0: First and 10 at the Tampa Bay 34. Flannoy splits wide left, Lamb wide right. Bunch two tight ends up on the right side. Prescott turns, gives it to Williams. Williams trying to find room to the left as he started right, bounced left. It's maybe a yard to the 32-yard line. We'll advance it 2 yards, so a 2-yard pickup. For Dallas, that's just their ninth run. They have thrown it 22 times.
1: I think you got to keep forcing that issue because when you do run the football, you're getting those big passing plays like you had there on third down. But really, only thing stopping the Cowboys has been themselves. They've been in control for much of the night, and a huge opportunity here.
0: Lipke and Williams in the backfield up second and 9. Prescott throws left side. High throw for CeeDee Lamb, who goes up to get it. Progress takes him near the 27 before Jacob Parrish can drive it back. It'll bring up another third down for Dallas. Second catch of the night for Lamb.
1: And Parrish having a good game as well, making that one-on-one tackle. If he misses, Lamb's going to the end zone. Just a firm body-to-body, shoulder-to-shoulder tackle. Get over here with both arms stretched out.
0: Two catches, now 9 yards for Lamb. Third and 3 for Dallas at the 27. Trailing 14-10. Three receivers to the right. Pickens wide left. Prescott in the shotgun. Has the snap, float back, throws on the run. The pass is deflected into the air, and it ends up in the hands of Yaya Diaby. It's an interception. He threw the slant. It ricocheted off two different players and ends up in the palms of the 6'4", 270-pounder out of Louisville.
1: Diaby, the result of the tip from his other teammate. And what focus by Diaby to get that ball, get down, and turn that thing over to his offense. What a play. Smith originally had his hands on it. Diaby coming in and bringing it home.
0: Turnover to Tampa and a 14-10 lead for the Bucs with a football and 10:43 to go in the third. 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
0: 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The Cowboys are the only team in the NFL without an interception on defense this season. It's only the third time in team history they have none in their first four games. It also happened in 2008 and 2018. They have never gone through their first five games without a pick. They've gone through their first four and a half games without a pick now, as the Buccaneers get the pick off the deflection and take over first and 10 at their own 25.
1: You have tremendous confidence if you're the Bucs now. The whole playbook's open and no pressure.
0: Bucky Irving is the single back, over 100 yards rushing, 72 on one carry. Here's Irving again, cuts to the right, and Irving across the 30 with a flag down. He's down at the 31, but this one's coming back with a hold. And Irving may be hurt.
10: Over. Offense number 62. 2-yard penalty. First down.
0: So Graham Barton called for the hold. The bigger problem is that Irving was going to the sideline, favoring what looked like his left arm or hand, kind of holding it to the side, as Kenny Gainwell will come in with a little more pressure on him.
1: I think Bucky Irving might be grabbing his hip. He was stretching the entire TV timeout just on his right hip, so he might be a little dinged up. But Kenneth Gainwell, that's a player now. He's a pro's pro. He can get the work done, too.
0: Only four penalties last week for Tampa Bay. That was the 10th of the night. First down and 20 from their own 15-yard line. Shotgun snap, and the handoff is to Gainwell, and Gainwell over the left side gets 6 to the 21. So it'll bring up second down and 14 as we slide under 10 minutes to play third quarter, a 14-10 lead for Tampa Bay.
1: And if you're Tampa Bay, you want to stay aggressive, but you also want to be aware that you have the lead. You don't want to take too big a risk, but you want your guys to feel like you've got your foot on the gas pedal here.
0: Second down and 14 at the 21. Gainwell, the running back. He's to the right of Irving in the gun. Two receivers to the right. Single wide to the left. Standing on the left hash. Moving from our right to our left. Daniels gets the shotgun snap with the numbers. Back pedals along the hash. Throws down the right side. Wide open at midfield is Tez Johnson. Burst down the sideline to the 30. Quickly to the 20, and he's out of bounds. Somehow the Cowboys lose total track of the second-year man from Oregon. And he takes it all the way to the Dallas 15, picking up 64.
1: Incredible job by Jalen Daniels finding Tez Johnson wide open. Quarterbacks will tell you in the NFL, sometimes that's the hardest thing to do, to find a breakdown in coverage in the play. Not for Jalen Daniels. What a huge play for Tez Johnson. He's got elite speed, focus on the football. Couldn't get in the end zone again, but the way the Buccaneers have been playing, they'll be there shortly.
0: Johnson faked that inside move, and Deron Bland fell down. After that, Johnson did all the work from the 15-yard line of Dallas on first down. The handoff is to Irving. Back in there, bounces outside to the 10-yard line, tries to go sideways, and is down at the 6. Given 9 before Marquise Bell can finish it off.
1: I thought Bucky Irving had a huge opportunity coming into this game to become a leader on this offense, and my, has he tonight. He is physical, he is fast, and he is setting up the defense on every one of his runs. The offensive line's helping out, but you need your running back to be a leader with your star quarterback out.
0: 72-yard run in the second half and a 64-yard pass. Explosive plays, the story. Second down and 1 for Tampa Bay at the Dallas 6. Turn and give to Irving. Burst up the middle. Inside the 5. Crawls to the 2. First and goal. From there, Donovan Ezeraku saves the touchdown, but the Buccaneers knocking at the door already with a 14-10 lead.
1: And a head down through the gut run by Bucky Irving. Now with the fresh set of downs, if I'm Tampa Bay, I like a jet sweep here to the right side of their offense, to the open field side. You get Tez Johnson in some space with speed.
0: Bucky Irving, first 6 carries, 11 yards. Last 6, 109. He's the single back on first and goal at the 2. Daniels is under center, turns, gives, Irving, left side, breaks a tackle, goes low, and into the end zone for a Buccaneer touchdown. Bucky Irving slipped around the grasp of Jayshon Barham and took it in for 6. 20-10, Tampa Bay in Dallas.
1: Huge block by the left guard, Ben Bredesen. Really widened the hole for Bucky Irving to put his left foot in the ground and get upfield. What a dominant response off the turnover by your defense to add 6 to the scoreboard, 7 with a field goal. Tampa Bay is rolling.
0: McLaughlin on for the extra point. 7:31 to go in the third, and the kick by McLaughlin makes it 21-10. Tampa Bay. Desperation for the Buccaneers, and so far they are responding. 21-10, the 0-4 Bucs lead the 2-2 Cowboys. 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
0: 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Irving, the 1-yard touchdown run to cap it. In Tampa Bay's first half touchdown drive, 15 plays, 10-58. Their 2 second-half drives combined 7 plays, taking 4:12 off the clock. That's good news for Dallas, Ryan Harrison, that there's still 7.5 to play in the third, down 11.
1: And Dallas has plenty of time with the explosive lineup that they have on offense. But I'll tell you something, it has to start now if you're the Dallas Cowboys. And conversely, we just saw for the Buccaneers, Tristan Wirfs going to the medical tent. Hopefully he's okay, but that could be a big, big injury.
0: Turpin on the return, fumbles the football, it's out of his hands, bouncing around at the 35-yard line. Huge pile of humanity as Turpin up the left sideline, coughed up the football. Who's got it? Buccaneers are saying they do. Dallas is saying they do in surprising developments in football. And now we'll wait and see who actually has the football as the officials unstack the pile. This is a giant unstack. Tampa is saying, we've got it. We've got it. They do have it.
1: Wow.
0: Oh, my goodness.
1: What a perfectly timed turnover. And back-to-back turnovers now for this Tampa Bay defensively. And a real rugby scrum. Looked like the Cowboys have it. We're watching the replay. Looked like the Cowboys had it, but then it got taken away at the bottom of the pile. Kevin, those piles are dangerous places for human beings to be, let alone to hang on to a football.
0: Miles Killebrew came over from the right side and poked it out of the left hand of Turpin. And then it bounced around, bodies all over. It was Kevin Knowles who came out of the pile with the ball. Not sure how many times he exchanged possession in that pile, but Knowles the last to have it, and it's first down and 10 at the Dallas 37-yard line. Gainwell, the running back, on first down. Play action. Daniels under pressure. He's in trouble, trying to break free. He cannot. Donovan Ezeraku was the first man there, and Malachi Lawrence finished him off. The first sack of the night for the Dallas Cowboys, a loss of 11.
1: And Tristan Wirfs comes jogging back out. Justin School, the left tackle in there, really not what you want to call with a new tackle in, the play-action pass with a deep developing route. Big, big play by the Cowboys, moving them kind of back on the other side of the star.
0: Tristan Wirfs coming back out. As you mentioned, Ryan, he's got a brace on his right knee. He's still moving a little slow. Second down and 21 at the 48. Daniels straight drop, looking. Pass is deflected at the line. It is incomplete. Pass was tipped. It bounced incomplete and rolled out of bounds, and it's third and 21. Looked like Malachi Lawrence got a hand on that one.
1: And heads-up play by Kenneth Gainwell. Unclear if it was going to be a lateral or not. He just kicked the ball out of bounds as it was dribbling on the ground. But Jalen Daniels needing to step up in the pocket. It's tough for young quarterbacks to understand there's more time when you step up in the pocket. But there he's just leaking out the back and creates that tip opportunity.
0: All right, the ball at the 48 of Dallas. It's third and 21, but you're about 8 yards from a real legit field goal try here if you're Tampa Bay.
1: I like a QB design run.
0: On third and 21, it's Daniels from the shotgun. Sits in a clean pocket, throws left side, and it's caught by Emeka Ibuka down at the 28-yard line of Dallas. He needed the 27 for a first. That's a big catch by Ibuka. Off the field, the NFL and crucial catch reminds us that early detection can save lives. It takes all of us to intercept cancer. 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So with replay assist, they have determined the spot of the football is the 27-yard line, and it's a first down. The challenge flag had already been thrown by Todd Bowles. He wanted to challenge the spot. Replay assist says no need. It's a first down on third and 21.
1: And Jalen Daniels split the two in Emeka Ibuka's jersey. What a throw on third and forever. Shows you how much confidence the Buccaneers have in Daniels that they called that play. You and I were talking about getting set for a field goal. We got to up our game, Kev.
0: Oh, what a backbreaker for that Dallas defense. Woo. First and 10 at the 27-yard line of Dallas. Daniels under center, turns, play action, bootlegs right, throws on the run. It's Otten with a catch at the 25, spins around a fallen defender at the 20, and Otten tumbling backwards down to the 17-yard line of Dallas. It'll be another first down. He gains 11. Shamar James and Savone Rebel are there to finally make the tackle, but the Bucks are rolling now.
1: And Auten using a little bit of a lacrosse spin there. When he caught the football, created some yak by doing so. Auten just having a good game, too. So many players for Tampa Bay showing up on offense and defense.
0: Savone Revel is down now. After the 20th first down by Tampa Bay, Revel stays down on the ground. Remember, Elijah Clark out, Kobe Durant out, Joey Porter out. Savone Revel now being tended to. While they do that, we'll step aside. 5:40 to go in the third. Tampa Bay 21, Dallas 10. 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
0: 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First down and 10 at the 16-yard line of Dallas. Tampa Bay leading 21-10 and looking for more after another turnover. Gainwell in the backfield. Daniels under center. Motion across from Ibuka, and a flag is down. Motion.
10: Ball start. Offense number 67. 5-yard penalty. First down.
0: Second time tonight we've said Luke Getteke's name in the penalty area, and it'll back him up five.
1: The small coaching point that Jalen Daniels is going to get tomorrow is, hey, when you have double motion, make sure to let your linemen know, because all of a sudden you hear shift and shift again, and if you're not prepared for that, you got to be. You can get the offsides penalty like they just had.
0: So it's first down and 15, sixth offensive penalty for Tampa Bay tonight. First down and 15, back the ball up to the 21-yard line of Dallas. Daniels under center, play action. Daniels sets up the screen to Gainwell. Gainwell turns, looks, sees three, now four Cowboys, and he'll lose yardage all the way back to the 26. Jayshon Barham, D. Winters, both were right there. He caught that ball, pivoted around, and went, uh-oh.
1: Something must have tipped off the Cowboys' defense, because they were, half of them were on that side of the field as soon as Gainwell caught it. You've got to put some more deception in if you're Tampa Bay, but you're still in a good spot within field goal range. Plenty of opportunity.
0: Second and 20 at the 26-yard line of Dallas. Ibuka motioning slot left. Two receivers to either side. Now Godwin motions behind the quarterback Daniels. The handoff is to Gainwell. He'll try the right side. Doesn't get much. Down to the 23-yard line. A pickup of three. Rashawn Gary on the tackle. And now a third down and long coming up. And remember, in the first half, 5 yards or more, neither team could convert. 0 for 7.
1: And the Buccaneers just got a third and 20 converted for a first down. So they have the confidence here, and it might even be four down territory. You have the lead, not necessary, but if you're feeling like you want to get some edge on your offense, you could go for it too if you get close.
0: Third down and 17 from the 23, leading 21-10. Daniels along the right hash in the shotgun. Looks to his left, sees two receivers, a single receiver to the right, gets the shotgun snap. Pressure comes, sets it up, short toss to Gainwell right side. Gainwell weaving to the 25, and he had the zig and zag a lot to get back to the line of scrimmage at the 23, where Ezeraku finished him off. So they didn't get a lot. They got nothing. It's fourth down, and on comes the field goal unit trying to make it a two-touchdown game.
1: I don't like the back-to-back screen calls. With what Jalen Daniels has done tonight, you got to give him a chance to go to the end zone. So but if I'm Jalen Daniels, I'm coming off the sidelines and telling my offensive coordinator that.
0: 41-yard try. Remember, McLaughlin, big leg, but not great from 40 to 49. 65% in his career from this range, but he's good on this one as he veers it around and down the middle to make it a 24-10 Tampa Bay lead. With that field goal, Barbasol will make another donation to Kurt and Brenda Warner's Treasure House, a living community for adults with disabilities. Barbasol, the trusted choice for a close, comfortable shave. Close Shave America, Close Shave Barbasol, 24-10, Tampa Bay, 2:58 to play in the third. 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
0: 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The Tampa Bay Buccaneers PR staff's going to have some work to do after tonight because they're going to have to redo the record book. Earlier, the second longest drive for a touchdown in the history of Tampa Bay football with a 10-minute, 58-second scoring drive. Just a moment ago, that third and 21, the seventh longest third down conversion in the history of the franchise.
1: Woo!
0: 24-10 Tampa Bay, 2:58 to go in the third as they get ready to kick it off. And Kevontae Turpin, who had his first career fumble on a kick return, back at the three. And you know what he's thinking about.
1: He wants to take it to the house. And the entire Cowboys offense, they have to do something on this drive. Still plenty of time, but you want to get some success and confidence in your offense that really has sputtered here in the second half.
0: 2:58 to go in the third as McLaughlin lines it up to kick off to Kevontae Turpin and the Cowboys. Turpin ranging to his left at the 5, fields it up the left sideline to the 10. Back to the middle at the 20 to the 25, trying to get to the right side, and he's down at the 25-yard line. So Dak Prescott and this offense going to work from the 25-yard line. Still plenty of time, 2:52 to go in the third, but can they establish something here, Ryan?
1: And it's been about 20 minutes since they've been on the field in real time. They got that turnover off the kick return on the last play, on their last drive. So they have to get things going. You got to start tapping onto CeeDee Lamb, George Pickens. Start running your best plays that get them open.
0: Prescott in the shotgun along the left hash on first down from the 25. Drops to throw. Sits in a clean pocket, throws it short. Catch made at the 30-yard line, and out across the 35 goes Jake Ferguson with a first down near the 36. Jacob Parrish on the tackle, but moved the chains.
1: Dak Prescott looking like he's in total control, going through his reads, finding Ferguson, getting everybody to the line of scrimmage fast.
0: On first down and 10, just across the 35, Javonte Williams, a hole on the left side, breaks a tackle at the 40 and spins forward to the 43, an 8-yard gain. Scott brings him down. It's second and 2.
1: And now the Cowboys are starting to roll for the first time in this half. Javonte Williams finding the open space, puts his left foot in the ground, gets upfield, gets those hard-earned yards.
0: Second and 2 at the 43. They break the huddle on the left hash. Send Flannoy wide left. Pickens wide to the right. In the slot is Turpin. Second down and 2. Shotgun snap. Prescott floats it over the middle. Awkward throw, and he tried to hit wide open Kevontae Turpin standing right in the middle of the star at midfield, but it almost looked like Prescott tried to pull that ball back and ended up sort of shot putting it behind his intended receiver.
1: I think he wanted Turpin to settle down because Turpin was heading right into a linebacker. I think that made Dak Prescott hesitate just for a split second. He who hesitates has lost, as they did on that play.
0: So it's third down and 2 at the 43. Javonte Williams to the left of Prescott in the shotgun. Motion from Flannoy. Prescott with pressure up the middle. Sets, throws over the middle, and it's batted away from Pickens. Outstanding play by Jacob Parrish, who got in front of Pickens and swats it to the turf. There was pressure from Tyke Smith on the blitz. It's fourth down. The offense stays out there from their own 43.
1: The Cowboys looked like they were going to march down the field, and all of a sudden, they're under pressure, and it looks like they're going to go for it here, Kevin.
0: Own side of midfield at the 43. They need 2 for the first.
1: And for Tampa Bay, the coaching point is watch the snap count. Watch the snap.
0: Prescott in the shotgun. 3 receivers out there, 2 wide right, single left is Pickett. Shotgun snap comes to Prescott. He throws under pressure. It's off the fingertips of Jake Ferguson. It's incomplete. They turn it over on downs. They brought Smith again with pressure on Prescott, and he threw it high, and the Boo Birds have arrived in Dallas.
1: Phenomenal defense by Tampa Bay. Again with the blitz, back-to-back plays, really made Dak uncomfortable. And an almost another interception off the tip ball for the Buccaneers as well. I would have punted it there, Kevin. There's still a lot of time left in the game, but perhaps these Cowboys are afraid of Jalen Daniels and this Buccaneers offense.
0: 1:46 to go in the third and a timeout in Dallas. Tampa Bay ball leading 24-10. 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
0: Rain-X wipers know what it's like to have a loyal fan base. They're the number one wipers in America. 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Who's the rookie and who's the 11th year pro? Jalen Daniels, 7 of his last 8. Dak Prescott, 1 for his last 5 with an interception. Woof. On first down, Sean Tucker, the running back, Tampa Bay taking over on the Dallas side of midfield. Tucker with the carry, and he'll push the pile from the 43-yard line down near the 37. Close to a 6-yard gain on first down. And if you're Jalen Daniels and offensive coordinator Zach Robinson, Ryan, you're thinking about, let's keep that clock moving a little bit. Let's accelerate towards the end of this game. I know it's late third quarter, but you're up 2 touchdowns.
1: Well, and the way they've been moving the ball, you want to take as much time as possible. You want this to bleed into the fourth quarter, maybe score with 12 and a half minutes to go and put this game almost out of reach for Dallas.
0: 17 for 22 now for Daniels, 162 yards. Second and 4 from the 37-yard line. Tucker again, the lone setback. He gets it on a delayed handoff, trying to bounce to the right side. A flag is down behind the play as Tucker is down near the 33-yard line, but likely a hold to back him up.
10: Holding, offense number 68, 10-yard penalty, second down.
0: 12th penalty, 7 on the offense for 82 yards as Ben Bredesen's hold will back him up.
1: And when the Buccaneers are running outside the tackles, that's when they're getting those holding calls. Conversely, when they're going up between the tackles, they're getting the most yards. That's where, if I'm the offensive coordinator, Zach Robinson, I'm calling some more gut runs, as they call them. Stay inside those tackles. Having issues with hands outside when you go outside of them.
0: Put it back to midfield where it's 2nd and 14. Actually put it at the 47-yard line. 2nd and 14. Daniels along the left hash in the shotgun. 2 wide right. Single to the left slot side is Ibuka. Handoff is to Sean Tucker. Very conservative approach here on this drive for Tampa Bay as Tucker gets 2 to the 45.
1: And they're going to let this go into the fourth quarter, and they're going to be able to take it on the other side of that. So you got a monumental lead almost here going into the fourth quarter. The score 24-10. You're not in a hurry to get things done. You don't need points right now. You want them, of course. But I like this method of just getting to the line, running the ball.
0: But you also know that you're facing an offense that has put 30 points or more on the board in 3 of the 4 games this season. They line it up on 3rd and 13 in the shotgun. They don't have to snap it, and they won't. They were hoping to get a free 5 from an aggressive Dallas defense. They didn't. And so the fourth quarter is about to arrive in Dallas, Texas, with the score, Tampa Bay 24. Dallas 10. 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

0: needed? Well, a prayer.
1: Staubach standing back at his 45, waiting in the shotgun snap. He gets it. He drops. He looks long. He pumps and throws a home run ball. Drew Pearson's going for it. He catches the ball! Touchdown, Dallas! Incredible!
2: After the game, an AP writer asked me in the locker room, what are you thinking about? And I said, I closed my eyes and said a Hail Mary.
0: That's Roger Staubach coining the phrase Hail Mary after his famous touchdown connection with fellow Hall of Famer Drew Pearson. 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
3: 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Buccaneers start this fourth quarter with a third and 13 at the Dallas 46. Remember, McLaughlin's got a long leg.
4: Mm-hmm.
3: Gainwell in at running back on third down and 13. Daniels to throw on a slant, but he threw it behind Ibuka, and there's a flag. Ibuka tried to reach back and pull it in. The throw was behind him, but the flag is thrown. And it'll be a first down for Tampa Bay on third and 13.
5: Pass interference. Defense number 28. The ball is placed at the spot of the foul with an automatic first down.
3: Another penalty gives Tampa Bay a first down. Twice on the opening drive that happened.
6: And I'm watching the replay right now. And Rebel grabs the back of the helmet of Ibuka. That's going to get called every time. Of course, he didn't mean to do it. But you got to know the situation. Huge opportunity to limit this drive. And the Cowboys, again, injuring themselves, making their night harder.
3: We've not seen Bucky Irving the last two drives. He's standing on the sideline without a helmet. First down and 10 after the penalty from the 39. Sean Tucker is the running back for Tampa Bay. Motion across from Ibuka. We've got flags down. There was early movement again. The operation a little bulky right now.
5: False start. Offense number 88. 5 yard penalty, first down.
3: That's Cade Otten leaving early.
6: And the Tampa Bay Buccaneers are irate with the referees because during the second shift, the Cowboys defense shouted a mimicked call that got Otten to jump. And typically they should call that on the defense. So the Cowboys getting away with one there.
3: First and 15 at the 43. Tucker again is the single back. He'll stand to the right of Daniels, who's on the left hash, moving from our left to our right in this fourth quarter, leading 24-10. Three receivers right. Godwin now in motion from right to left. The snap comes floating back to Daniels, hands it to Tucker. Tucker runs into the arms of Dee Winters and then just powers him down to the 37-yard line. It's a pickup of six for Sean Tucker, and it'll bring up second down.
6: And the Buccaneers almost had a fumble. Godwin was coming across right to left, right when the ball snapped. And he kind of stopped, and the ball looked like it scraped his belly button as it got to Daniel's hands.
3: Bucky Irving back in. First time in two drives we've seen him. Irving in at running back on second and 9 from the 37. Ibuka and Tez Johnson left of the line. Chris Godwin slot right. Daniels right hash in the shotgun, looking to the left, pointing to the left, directing his receivers. Now gets the shotgun snap. Daniels looking, sits, throws short. Irving in the flat, breaks a tackle, makes the second man miss, and weaves his way to the 32-yard line where LT Overton finally finished him off. It was Winters and Barham that each had a shot at him. They both missed the tackle and allowed Irving to get it for a third and 4.
6: And Bucky Irving looking like a member of the Temptations out there. Shoo-doo, taking a little sidestep. He has really got that sideways motion going. Makes somebody miss and then gets upfield. What a move.
3: And now a third and 4. Gainwell back in. Three receivers left. Otten split wide right. Daniels on the right hash. In the shotgun. Sending Ibuka in motion wide left. Daniels to throw from the gun. Steps right. Pressure comes. Daniels floating to the left side. He's going to tuck it and run. He's got the corner at the 25 and out of bounds.

0: Jones at the Dallas 23-yard line. A first down chased out by Winters. 9-yard scramble for Jalen Daniels, and the Buccaneers are on the move again.
1: Excellent decision by Jalen Daniels, getting upfield, realizing that he's got the space, and then Kenneth Gainwell putting a block down, creating the space for the first down. What a team first down on that one.
0: And how do you win on the road? How about 6-for-10 on third down?
1: You got to win third down, particularly on the road. That's a nod to the communication and the game plan of the Buccaneers.
0: They were 24th in the league before tonight. Irving, the running back, on first down from the 23. Ibuka in motion from right to left. Straight handoff. Irving bouncing to the outside at the 20, and an ankle tackle at the 17-yard line. But Deron Blander, there was more meat on that bone for Bucky Irving. A pickup as it stands of 6, and the clock runs 12 and a half to play.
1: And this is ideal if you're the Buccaneers. You are, with each second, taking the hope away from the Cowboys while at the same time boosting the confidence of your offense. What a masterful drive right here by the Buccaneers.
0: Second down and 4. All started when Dallas opted to go for it on fourth down on their own side of midfield. Didn't convert.
1: Did not understand that. They'll be talking about it all weekend.
0: Irving is the single back. Second down and 4 from the 17. Daniels turns, gives to Irving, a hop step to the outside, trying to get the corner at the 15, and he's chased out of bounds by Amir Speed a little bit slow to that edge.
1: Nice.
0: Stops him a yard short of the first down.
1: I see what you did there. And Bucky Irving, that ball was designed to go to the left side of the center, but he said, broke it out to the right. Not only gained speed, but found a way to get upfield to make it third and 1.
0: From the 14, 11:40 and counting to play in the fourth quarter. Buccaneers trying to add to a 14-point lead as they search for their first win of this season. Otten motioning from right to left. Daniels in the gun. Stomps his foot, gets the shotgun snap, hands it to Irving. Up the middle, he's got the first down to the 10-yard line. Bucky Irving moves the chains. On the night, Tampa Bay needing 4 yards or fewer on third down, a perfect 6-for-6.
1: And that's Bucky Irving and Jalen Daniels. But Bucky Irving, I think this is his breakout game. He's always been talented. He's always had that ability. But he has really put the team on his shoulders and given a lot of space for Jalen Daniels to be comfortable all night long.
0: 16 carries, 135 yards, and a score tonight for Irving. He stays in from the 10, first down and goal. 3 receivers left. Daniels under center this time. Motion now from Ibuka to the right side of the line. The handoff is to Irving. Jump cut right, back to the left. Zigs and zags up the middle to the 7-yard line. Second and goal. Tampa Bay's more than fine with that, Ryan. That clock continuing to run.
1: And they know they're getting at least 3 points, provided there's no turnover. And the other thing, too, excellent opportunity to do the play-action pass here with the way they've been running the football. But like you said, they're in no hurry. They have total confidence in their plays. And you got the Dallas Cowboys on their heels with their end zone right behind.
0: Dallas's offense has had the ball for a grand total of 15 minutes and 7 seconds tonight. Second and goal at the 7-yard line. Motion from Ibuka. Play action. Daniels sets. Pressure comes. Breaks free. Daniels on the roll to the right side. Tucks it to the 5 and jumps out of bounds inside the 5 near the 4. Shamar James blocked the path to the end zone. No further progress from that 4-yard line. They'll mark him in between the 3 and 4, where it's third and goal.
1: I like that play call. I think it gives you options, makes the defense really play. And I also like how Jalen Daniels on that step up with Rashawn Gary on his edge, knew where the space was going to be in the pocket. Really impressive move by Jalen Daniels.
0: 24-10 Tampa Bay. Another third and short. This is third and goal from the 4.
1: They just showed Jalen Daniels' mom here on the screen. What a night she must be having watching her son succeed.
0: Third and goal from the 4. Daniels on the right hash. Gets the shotgun snap. Looks. Throws left side. It is caught at the 1, but he cannot get in. Ibuka denied at the 1-yard line by Reddy Stewart. And now ready for a decision from Todd Bowles. Do you take a sure 3 or do you go for the jugular at 0-4.
1: I think you go for the jugular. And there, Ibuka's got to get into the end zone. That route has to be beyond the goal line. But I like it. It looks like Tampa Bay is going to go for it. I think you do. You got nothing to lose. 2-touchdown lead on the road. I like giving this opportunity to the offense.
0: They're going to let this clock run down, and they're going to call timeout. We'll see if during the timeout they don't look at that and go, gosh, a three would make it a 17-point game.
1: This drive started with 2 minutes left in the third quarter, and now you're at 8:36. Unbelievable.
0: So a timeout is used by the Tampa Bay Buccaneers before fourth and goal from the one. With Ryan Harris, I'm Kevin Kugler. 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What a moment this is going to be in this ballgame. You've got Chase McLaughlin on the sidelines asking, begging, can I come kick? Can I come kick? The offense says, no, you cannot. They're staying on the field. Fourth and goal with the ball snuggled just inside the one.
1: A little bit of chicanery going on. Tampa Bay brought out all 11 members of the offense. And then, oh, right when the whistle blew, we're going to send two guys off and change our formation, forcing the Cowboys to change their call and communicate here in a short time frame.
0: Jalen Daniels on the sideline. Who was he talking to? Not his offensive coordinator, not his head coach, but Baker Mayfield.
1: Yep.
0: He was giving them some coaching points.
1: And players always love to ask a veteran who's been there before, hey, what am I not thinking about? Says a lot about Daniels.
0: Fourth and goal at the one. Tampa Bay rolling the dice a bit here. Going for it on fourth down. Motion from the tight end from right to left. The hand is to Tucker. Tucker in the backfield. Dives forward through initial contact. They're going to stack it up at the goal line. Did he get in? The officials, no signal yet. They're looking. Did the ball break the plane? It did not. Dallas denies Tucker at the goal line. Turnover on downs inside the one. And it stays 24-10 as the Buccaneers fail on fourth down at the one.
1: And now the Cowboys have a chance to get back in this game.
0: 24-10. Tampa Bay says no for the three. They get nothing at all. Timeout. In Arlington, this is Westwood One's coverage of the National Football League.
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0: 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A 12-play, 41-yard drive that took 8:14 off the clock. But Tampa Bay comes up empty, so it remains a two-score game. Now, Dallas starts inside the one on first down. Dak Prescott in the shotgun. He'll throw from the end zone to the left side. It's caught by Flannoy. Gets some breathing room at the 10, across the 15, and tossed to the turf near the 17 by Jacob Parrish. First down and room to operate now from the 17.
1: And there for Tampa Bay, Tyquee Smith just made the wrong guess on the receivers. Should have been in position to knock that ball down.
0: Williams to the left now of Prescott, who stands in the shotgun. Three receivers right, single wide left. George Pickens, the receiver to the left, looking that direction. Prescott gets free of pressure, throws downfield. It's caught. Turpin crossing from right to left, takes it in at the 31 of Dallas, a pickup of 15 and a first down.
1: Gutsy throw by Dak Prescott. He had a linebacker in his stomach as he threw that football. Unbelievable. He got it down.
0: Cansey and Smith were both there, and he got away. First and 10 at the 31. Prescott throws quick slant. Pickens with a catch at the 40 and down at the 45-yard line. Chewing up yardage in chunks now. 14 more for Prescott.
1: Time to take some risks now if you're the Tampa Bay Buccaneers. And that might start with jumping a route to shut off the slant that's gotten you twice here in the last three plays.
0: 7:18 remaining in the fourth. Clock continuing to run. They line it up first and 10 at the Dallas 45. Draw play. Javonte Williams with the carry runs into Vita Vea, trying to blow up the 347-pounder. And he and Vea go tumbling down near the 49, a pickup of four.
1: And Javonte Williams got the best of Vea on that one, just putting Vea on his back. Vea made a tackle, but he's going to feel that one tomorrow.
0: Second down and six from the 49. Low shotgun snap. Prescott goes down to get it. Picks it up to Pickens on a slant at the 40. Pickens going high in the air at the 35 and down at the 31 of Tampa Bay. It's not taking Dallas long. They have motored from the one all the way to the 31 of Tampa. 20 more through the air on the slant.
1: Tampa's making it way too easy. The defender was 7 yards off the ball. George Pickens and CeeDee Lamb have been getting off here with those slant routes. You got to stay inside out on that leverage to shut that down.
0: First down and 10 at the Tampa Bay 31. Prescott sets in a clean pocket, throws down the left sideline, incomplete. He was aiming for Ryan Flannoy, I believe. No, Jonathan Mingo, who has not been out there much tonight. He's been battling illness, but Mingo on the field, and he overshot the target with Pickens on the sideline. He may be favoring a shoulder.
1: Just a rare miss by Dak Prescott. Had he put it on the money, Mingo catches that one for a huge first down in the year. First and goal to go.
0: Second down and 10 from the 31. Buccaneers showing pressure. Here they come. Quick slant. Mingo with the catch. And Mingo down to the 23-yard line. His second catch of the year. Jacob Parrish on the tackle. And it's third down.
1: When the Cowboys going with the double cadence and the Buccaneers not checking out of the blitz when they get caught in it, you don't want to show Dak what you're doing.
0: Third down and two. The handoff is to the fullback, Hunter Lipke, rumbling down to the 18-yard line, giving the 17 and a first down. Boy, now, Dallas has marched this.
1: And now if you're Tampa Bay, you're saying make a play. Someone make a play here. Get a turnover. Let's shut down this success.
0: On first down and 10, Prescott from the shotgun floats it a fade left corner. Mingo diving in the end zone. He cannot pull it in. The pass is incomplete. He leaned for it, and as he hit the turf, it bounced out of his hands. It was going to be a touchdown. It's now second and 10.
1: Excellent effort. Outlaid for the ball. But the ball just, he didn't close his hands underneath it. You want those forearms to touch underneath the football so you can land on the ground and get a touchdown there if you're Mingo. Perfectly thrown ball by Dak Prescott, too. My goodness.
0: Woo. 5.5 to go, and it's second and 10 at the 18 of Tampa Bay.
1: Now if you're Dallas, you got to score quick here. You're running out of time, and you definitely don't want to land inbounds with the football.
0: Pickens back out there. He's been favoring his right shoulder, still holding it as he lines up slot left. Out of the shotgun on second down. Prescott looking for Pickens in the end zone. Adjusts, makes the catch, falling into the back of the end zone. Snares it with those two pink gloved hands for six. 18 yards from Dak Prescott to George Pickens. And the Cowboys have life. 99 yards for the touchdown.
1: Incredible acrobatic catch by George Pickens. He jumps, he spins, he catches, he lands for six, but what an adjustment in the air, almost looking like a 360 alley-oop dunk.
0: They will line up and go for two. When you're down eight, the analytics say going for two gives you a better chance to win the game.
1: I don't agree with this at all. Kick the field goal. Go for two next time.
0: Here's Prescott to throw for two. Bouncing to the left, throws into the end zone. It's deflected away by Kalonte Scott.
1: Brian Schottenheimer has some explaining to do as the head coach of the Cowboys. This fourth quarter has not gone the way you need to play to win the game. Starting with going for it on fourth and two in your own territory, and then they're going for two.
0: Tyler Guyton, slow to get up, favoring his back. He's helped to the sideline with a timeout. 5:26 to go. The two-point try, no good. Dallas still within a score and a two-point try of tying it up if they get another opportunity. Down 24-16. 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
0: 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Took 3:06 off the clock. The 18-yard touchdown pass to the talented George Pickens, his first of the year. Pickens and the Cowboys within 8, 24-16. They're showing Michael Urban on the big screen right now. Crowd responding, as you might imagine, to one of the best to ever wear the Cowboy uniform.
1: Well, it was looking bad for Cowboys fans, and now there's even more hope, even though they missed that two-point conversion.
0: So 5:26 to go in the fourth, and the kickoff to Cameron Johnson. He'll take a knee in the end zone for the touchback. And Tampa Bay's offense will try to put something together again with 5:26 to go. Let's pause 10 seconds for station identification. This is Westwood One, your home for Thursday Night Football.

0: Don't miss all the NFL action next Thursday on Amazon Prime Video when Seattle meets Denver. Of course, you can also hear that game right here on many of these same stations on the Westwood One Sports app or online at westwoodonesports.com. From the 35-yard line on first down, Bucky Irving back in there at running back. Ibuka wide left, Johnson and Godwin wide right. Daniels is under center. And on first down, he'll send Ibuka in motion. Now to the right side, we've got a whistle, we've got a flag.
1: We've got to get rid of the double motion.
2: False start, offense number 68. 5 yard penalty, still first down.
0: It's Ben Bredesen moving again, and it's that double motion, isn't it?
1: The second of three times that they have gotten a penalty on that, get rid of it. The guys are clearly not focused enough and don't understand that Dallas is trying to draw them off sides. Just get rid of it, line up, run the football.
0: First and 15 now. Bad start for Tampa Bay trying to put it away and get their first win. Daniels under center. Here's the second motion. Ibuka from left to right. The handoff to Irving trying to bounce to the left side. Really good reaction by Quinnen Williams. He bounced off a block to slow him down. Amir Speed came over to finish it off at the 31.
1: Looks like there's a cowboy down.
0: Not that's ideal. Jay Sean Barham, who's still down on the turf.
1: The Buccaneers again running the double motion after just getting a penalty on it. This is one of those situations where an offensive line and quarterback, they want to get to the line of scrimmage. You go on first sound. You don't even give the defense a chance. You line up, play.
0: Second and 14 at the 31. Remember, the Buccaneers marched down to the one-yard line last possession on fourth down. They went for it instead of kicking the field goal that would have made it a three-score game.
1: Right now, if you're Tampa Bay, you just want to get this to third and manageable, if you can, through the ground. I like a sprint right option. Allow Jalen Daniels to get out there. If he likes a pass, throw it. If he doesn't, run it.
0: Clock will start. Jalen Daniels doesn't have to snap this ball until we're under 4:45 to play. They're not even out of the huddle yet. Play clock still at 17 and counting.
1: That's part of the four-minute offense. You want to snap the ball with about 5 seconds left. Drain that clock as much as you can.
0: Second and 14 from the 31. Daniels sending motion across from Otten, the tight end. Draw play to Irving. Bouncing left side. Cuts it to the 35. And Irving snowed under by Cowboys at the 36. Caleb Downs leads the way. A pickup of 5. It'll bring up 3rd and 9.
1: You're okay with that if you're Tampa Bay, because now you got it at least 3rd and manageable. You have plays for 3rd and 9. But an excellent stop there by the Cowboys to force this long 3rd down and give your offense a chance if you can get off the field.
0: 3rd down and 9 at the 36. The biggest play so far right here. 3 receivers right. Gainwell, the running back. Daniels on the left hash in the gun. Gets the shotgun snap. Pressure comes. Throws right side. And it's almost intercepted. Deron Bland had it hit him between the right and left hand. If he secures it, it's a touchdown. There was nothing but green in front of him on the near sideline. And he dropped it. It's 4th down. And the Buccaneers will punt.
1: Defensive backs used to be receivers that couldn't catch. And Bland proving that there. It hit him in the hands. I think he just got too excited. But what a missed opportunity for the Cowboys.
0: Remember, in 2023, he had 5 pick-sixes. Almost had one there. Here's Turpin from the 15. Gavonte Turpin up the middle to the 20. Secures the ball with both hands after fumbling a kick return earlier. Co-Keith with the tackle at the 24. Timeout on the field. 3:42 to go. Inexplicably, unexplainably, and surprisingly, the Cowboys very much alive. They've got the ball. Down 8. 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
0: 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They are watching Broderick Jones come in to play left tackle after we saw Tyler Guyton favor his back earlier. So now a new left tackle in Broderick Jones, who was traded from Pittsburgh at the end of camp this year.
1: Well, I like Broderick Jones coming out of college, but I'm going to give you some credit here, Kev. You saw the offensive lineman in pain. I mean, you care about the big fellas.
0: I do.
1: But that's not ideal, and yet you got the right quarterback in Dak Prescott. So what you want to do is use Javonte Williams to give an extra help there to Broderick Jones. He might not need it, but you want to be willing to help your tackle here in this moment, who's been on the bench for the last 3.5 quarters.
0: Last drive for Dak Prescott, 6 of 8 for 90 yards and a touchdown. He starts this from the 24, first down and 10, trailing by 8 late in the fourth quarter. In the shotgun, gets the low shotgun snap by his knees, sets it up, throws to Ferguson left side, and Ferguson out to the 30-yard line. Down there in the arms of Tykee Smith, it'll bring up second down after the gain of 6. Second and 4 coming up.
1: And Dak Prescott missed Ryan Flannoy for a touchdown on that one.
0: Second and 4, another low shotgun snap. Prescott pulls it down, throws right side. Catch is made by Flannoy up the sideline, makes a man miss at the 40. Veering left to midfield, Flannoy spins out of another tackle and all the way down to the Tampa Bay 44-yard line. Kelontae Scott finally got the whirling dervish known as Ryan Flannoy to the turf after a 26-yard gain.
1: Excellent effort by Flannoy, and Tampa Bay just giving way too much cushion. These are quick catch and runs that are turning into big plays for Dallas on these last two drives.
0: C.D. Lamb not out there. He has a quad injury. Prescott throw on first down. Again, a flag is down, throws over the middle, and it's batted away from Pickens, crossing from near to far sideline, middle of the field. Jacob Parrish spikes it down, but a hold may back up Dallas.
2: Holding, offense number 52. 5-yard penalty, first round.
0: Tyler Booker, the right guard, called for the hold, and Dallas will back up 10.
1: A lot of pressure being put on Dak Prescott right now by the Buccaneers defense. They're just not getting home. And then protecting against the pass, they're just giving an 8-yard cushion to every receiver. It's an easy call for a slant, especially with a quarterback like Dak Prescott who can just give a signal from his hip to tell his receiver to change the route.
0: First down and 20, back at the Dallas 46, 2:44 to go. Cowboys down 8. Prescott in the shotgun formation. Awaits the snap, backpedals along the right hash. Pressure holds, Pickens to midfield on the reception, and breaks back into Tampa Bay territory down at the 47-yard line. It's a pickup of 7 for Pickens. It'll bring up second down and 13 at the 47 of Tampa Bay, 2:26 to go.
1: And an important tackle by Tampa Bay, making that in the field of play to keep the clock going.
0: Second and 13 on the left hash, moving from our right to our left. Outstretched arms of Prescott gets the shotgun snap. Steps to the right, throws to the right, a low throw. Catch is made by Mingo, and Mingo tackled at the 35-yard line. running down towards the two-minute warning. Not sure they're going to get another snap off. They're trying to line things up, but they will not get another snap before the two-minute warning. Third and one coming up at the two-minute warning. Dak Prescott now over 300 yards, 23 for 40, 307, one touchdown, one interception. The copyright of tonight's broadcast on Westwood One is owned by the NFL. On behalf of its member clubs, all rights to this broadcast are reserved, and any rebroadcast, recording, retransmission, or any other use of this broadcast without the express written permission of the National Football League is strictly prohibited.
1: Excellent catch by Jonathan Mingo on that. Trapped his arms underneath the ball, touching his elbows to make sure that ball doesn't move when it hits the ground. And Dak Prescott just delivering the football with care on these last two drives. Fun to watch for us here in the booth. And if you are the Buccaneers right now, you want to make a play to end this chaos. You're on the brink of having one of the best plane ride homes in your life, or people are losing their jobs on the team, on the coaching staff. You never know. So it's a huge moment for the Tampa Bay Buccaneers right now.
0: Third and one coming up. 2 minutes to go. Two timeouts for Tampa Bay. Three timeouts for Dallas. The best the Cowboys can do is tie it with a touchdown and a two-point try. Third and one from the 34-yard line of Tampa Bay.
1: I think George Pickens is going to be open on the left side of the offense. And they got one defender over there covering him.
0: That's Jacob Parrish on that left side. Prescott looks that way. Hands off instead. It's Javonte Williams who has the first down to the 33-yard line. Kalante Scott on the tackle. Fresh set of downs, clock running, 150 and counting to go.
1: Smart, methodical play. Cowboys knew they just need to get a new set of downs and anything can happen.
0: Two receivers left, single wide right. Prescott to throw. It's Pickens on the left side. Two defenders are there, and Pickens makes the catch and is down at the 25-yard line. Remember, they're down eight, so they need to get the two-point conversion this time just to tie it. They failed on a two-point try earlier. Second down and one from the 24. Shotgun snap, Prescott. Looking left, nobody open. Throws over the middle, deflected into the air. Anzalone diving, he's got the interception. He threw it to Ferguson. It deflected off his hands. And Alex Anzalone, with the blonde locks flowing from under the helmet, dives to make the pick and end the Cowboys threat.
1: What a play by Anzalone. A little bit of a volleyball dig there for the volleyball fans. Running and grabbing that ball right before it hits the turf. What a brutal end for the Cowboys, who were looking like they were going to force that two-point conversion to tie the game. And an excellent job of the Tampa Bay defense showing up big in a tight moment. Ball's a little high by Dak, but Ferguson's got to come down with that.
0: Tyke Smith was in coverage of Ferguson. Anzalone's fifth career pick, first as a Buccaneer, the signing from the Lions roster as a free agent this season. Now remember, Dallas, as I mentioned earlier, has all three timeouts. They can still get the football back as Daniels and the Buccaneers line it up. Bucky Irving is the single back. Motion across from left to right, handoff Irving, cuts to the left side. There were Cowboys all over the place, and he's buried at the 10. A loss of two and a timeout taken by Dallas. They have two remaining. If the Buccaneers can get a first down, they're going to be able to run this one out. Set your alarm clocks to join us this Sunday for a special breakfast edition of NFL football as the Eagles face the Jaguars in London beginning at 9:15 a.m. Eastern time. Listen to the live stream for free, as always, at WestwoodOneSports.com or in the Westwood One Sports app.
1: If I'm the Buccaneers here, I'm going to pitch the ball to the running back side from the gun. I'm going to really, because usually when a running back from the gun has to cross the quarterback space to get the ball, defenses overplay that side opposite of the back. So I would pitch it to the back and have them go front side with the ball here, get a little wider to get outside of any blitz that is likely coming.
0: Second down and 12 at the 10. Daniels talking to Bucky Irving behind him. Now he'll go under center. Otten in motion from left to right. Second and 12 from the 10. Otten back in motion from right to left. Handoff is to Irving. Got a block to the 15. Irving to the 20. Weaves to the 25. Across the 30. It's a first down to the 33-yard line. Bucky Irving with the burst that secures Tampa's first win of the season.
1: What a run for the Tampa Bay Buccaneers by Bucky Irving, who has been the star all night. Huge block again by the left guard, Ben Bredesen, just plowing open the lane for Bucky Irving. What a win for the Tampa Bay Buccaneers. The celebration there, everybody on the sideline is high-fiving. And conversely, half the team sitting down for the Cowboys, they can't even believe what happened tonight.
0: Well, and you said it tonight in your keys to the game. What was the number one key for Tampa Bay? Run the ball. How's this? 21 carries, 165 yards, a career high for Bucky Irving, averaging nearly 8 yards per carry.
1: And this will really propel his career even further. Now he knows he can have this kind of an impact. And by the way, they were not changing the snap count as much. So when they get back home, they're going to be able to build off of this win. Thrilled for Todd Bowles and his crew. It's tough to lose in the NFL. The Cowboys are figuring that out right now. And the Cowboys got a lot of talent, still a lot of season left. They've got to start being consistent and competing for four quarters.
0: Todd Bowles and the Buccaneers have been through some close losses all season. Every game this year by one possession for Tampa Bay. But for the first time this year, as Jalen Daniels takes a knee, they come out on top in a one possession game. The final score tonight in Dallas. The Tampa Bay Buccaneers are winless no more. A 24-16 victory over the Dallas Cowboys.
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5: From the MyBash area, here's your forecast. For tonight, it's going to stay clear with lows in the upper 40s. On Friday, mostly sunny in the morning, becoming partly cloudy as we head through the day, and a high in the mid-70s. Friday night, mostly clear. Lows will be in the mid-50s by morning. Saturday is going to be a mostly sunny day in the morning, becoming partly cloudy in the afternoon, with highs in the lower 80s. Saturday night, mostly cloudy, a slight chance of showers in the evening. And that's your MyBash area forecast. I'm Nick Rice.
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4: From the MyBash area, here's your forecast. For tonight, it's going to stay clear with lows in the upper 40s. On Friday, mostly sunny in the morning, becoming partly cloudy as we head through the day, and a high in the mid-70s. Friday night, mostly clear. Lows will be in the mid-50s by morning. Saturday is going to be a mostly sunny day in the morning, becoming partly cloudy in the afternoon, with highs in the lower 80s. Saturday night, mostly cloudy, a slight chance of showers in the evening. And that's your MyBash area forecast. I'm Nick Rice.
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0: News. I'm Ted Linder. Hurricane Isaias, now a Category 2 storm, expected to make landfall on the Gulf Coast Friday night. Fox Weather's Haley Meyer.
1: We have hurricane warnings in effect for portions of the coast, along with storm surge warnings and watches, as that surge becomes a growing concern. A peak surge, especially for Mobile Bay, could be anywhere as much as 7 feet on top of astronomical high tide. Multiple state governors have declared states of emergency, while mandatory and voluntary evacuations are underway.
0: Stay up to date with the latest on the storm with the Fox Weather app. And a convicted mass shooter's execution going to be live streamed. Fox's Jared Halpern.
2: The December execution of Nidal Hassan will be live streamed, the Pentagon says. Hassan was convicted of killing 13 people and injuring dozens more in a mass shooting at Fort Hood in Texas in 2009.
0: Hassan was an Army psychiatrist at the time. 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
7: From the My Bash area, here's your forecast. For the rest of the morning, we're going to have mostly sunny skies, but then it will become partially cloudy. We'll have highs in the mid-70s. Southeast winds around 5 miles per hour. Friday night skies will become mostly clear. We can expect lows in the mid-50s. And for Saturday, we'll have mostly sunny skies in the morning, then it will become partially cloudy with highs in the lower 80s. South winds 5 to 10 miles per hour. That's your My Bash area forecast. I'm Keith Maloney.
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6: From the My Bash area, here's your forecast. For the rest of the morning, we're going to have mostly sunny skies, but then it will become partially cloudy. We'll have highs in the mid-70s. Southeast winds around 5 miles per hour. Friday night skies will become mostly clear. We can expect lows in the mid-50s. And for Saturday, we'll have mostly sunny skies in the morning, then it will become partially cloudy with highs in the lower 80s. South winds 5 to 10 miles per hour. That's your My Bash area forecast. I'm Keith Maloney.
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0: News. I'm Sue Guzman. Hurricane Isaias is expected to make landfall along the Gulf Coast late Friday. Fox Weather's Haley Myers in Mobile, Alabama.
1: We have hurricane warnings in effect for portions of the coast, along with storm surge warnings and watches as that surge becomes a growing concern. A peak surge, especially for Mobile Bay, could be anywhere as much as 7 feet on top of astronomical high tide. Multiple state governors have declared states of emergency while mandatory and voluntary evacuations are underway.
0: Isaias packing maximum sustained winds of 105 miles an hour. A convicted mass shooter's execution is going to be made public. Fox's Jared Halpern.
2: The December execution of Nidal Hassan will be live streamed, the Pentagon says. Hassan was convicted of killing 13 people and injuring dozens more in a mass shooting at Fort Hood in Texas in 2009.
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7: From the My Bash area, here's your forecast. For the rest of the morning, we're going to have mostly sunny skies, but then it will become partially cloudy. We'll have highs in the mid-70s. Southeast winds around 5 miles per hour. Friday night, skies will become mostly clear. We can expect lows in the mid-50s. And for Saturday, we'll have mostly sunny skies in the morning, then it will become partially cloudy with highs in the lower 80s. South winds 5 to 10 miles per hour. That's your My Bash area forecast. I'm Keith Maloney.
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6: From the My Bash area, here's your forecast. For the rest of the morning, we're going to have mostly sunny skies, but then it will become partially cloudy. We'll have highs in the mid-70s, southeast winds around 5 miles per hour. Friday night skies will become mostly clear. We can expect lows in the mid-50s. And for Saturday, we'll have mostly sunny skies in the morning, then it will become partially cloudy with highs in the lower 80s. South winds 5 to 10 miles per hour. That's your My Bash area forecast. I'm Keith Maloney.
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0: News. I'm Ted Linder. Hurricane Isaias is now a Category 2 storm, expected to make landfall on the Gulf Coast Friday night. National Hurricane Center Director Michael Brennan stressing the concerns about wind damage from the storm.
1: We also have the potential for strong hurricane force winds, damaging winds along portions of the Mississippi, Alabama, and Florida Gulf Coast. The danger for that high winds and some wind damage extends well inland into portions of Alabama and Georgia as well.
0: The storm now with sustained winds of 105 miles an hour. Follow the latest on the storm with the Fox Weather app. And ICE agents have shot and wounded a 28-year-old man in New York City during an attempted arrest on Thursday while a 5-year-old child sat in the back of an SUV. The shooting sparking an angry reaction from bystanders. The man shot in the neck but is expected to survive. The child was not hurt. Federal agents reportedly investigating possible gang links. 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
7: From the My Bash area, here's your forecast. For the rest of the morning, we're going to have mostly sunny skies, but then it will become partially cloudy. We'll have highs in the mid-70s. Southeast winds around 5 miles per hour. Friday night, skies will become mostly clear. We can expect lows in the mid-50s. And for Saturday, we'll have mostly sunny skies in the morning, then it will become partially cloudy with highs in the lower 80s. South winds 5 to 10 miles per hour. That's your My Bash area forecast. I'm Keith Maloney.
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6: From the My Bash area, here's your forecast. For the rest of the morning, we're going to have mostly sunny skies, but then it will become partially cloudy. We'll have highs in the mid-70s. Southeast winds around 5 miles per hour. Friday night skies will become mostly clear. We can expect lows in the mid-50s. And for Saturday, we'll have mostly sunny skies in the morning, then it will become partially cloudy with highs in the lower 80s. South winds 5 to 10 miles per hour. That's your My Bash area forecast. I'm Keith Maloney.
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0: News. I'm Sue Guzman. Communities along the Gulf Coast bracing for Hurricane Isaias. National Hurricane Director Michael Brennan.
1: Also have the potential for strong hurricane force winds, damaging winds along portions of the Mississippi, Alabama, and Florida Gulf Coast. The danger for that high winds and some wind damage extends well inland into portions of Alabama and Georgia as well.
0: Isaias expected to make landfall between Friday night and early Saturday morning. Anti-ICE protesters clashing with police in New York after a man was shot and wounded by ICE agents. Mayor Azora Mamdani.
2: I have been on the phone with President Trump and Secretary Mullen negotiating the release of the man ICE agents shot. Those negotiations were unsuccessful.
0: Agents said they were attempting to arrest a person from the Dominican Republic who had a prior grand larceny conviction and a history of other arrests. 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
7: From the My Bash area, here's your forecast. For the rest of the morning, we're going to have mostly sunny skies, but then it will become partially cloudy. We'll have highs in the mid-70s. Southeast winds around 5 miles per hour. Friday night, skies will become mostly clear. We can expect lows in the mid-50s. And for Saturday, we'll have mostly sunny skies in the morning, then it will become partially cloudy with highs in the lower 80s. South winds 5 to 10 miles per hour. That's your My Bash area forecast. I'm Keith Maloney.
8: Right now it's 52.

the shock when he goes. 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

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He strolls in a stroller with the radio on. 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
6: From the My Bash area, here's your forecast. For the rest of the morning, we're going to have mostly sunny skies, but then it will become partially cloudy. We'll have highs in the mid-70s, southeast winds around 5 miles per hour. Friday night skies will become mostly clear. We can expect lows in the mid-50s. And for Saturday, we'll have mostly sunny skies in the morning, then it will become partially cloudy with highs in the lower 80s. South winds 5 to 10 miles per hour. That's your My Bash Area forecast. I'm Keith Maloney.
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0: Fox News. I'm Ted Lindner. Convicted mass shooter's execution will be live streamed. Fox's Jared Halpern.
1: The December execution of Nidal Hassan will be live streamed, the Pentagon says. Hassan was convicted of killing 13 people and injuring dozens more in a mass shooting at Fort Hood in Texas in 2009.
0: Hassan was an Army psychiatrist at the time. And Hurricane Isaias, now a Category 2 storm with winds of 105 miles an hour, expected to make landfall along the Gulf Coast Friday night. National Hurricane Center Director Michael Brennan stressing the concerns about wind damage from the storm.
2: We also have the potential for strong hurricane force winds, damaging winds along portions of the Mississippi, Alabama, and Florida Gulf Coast. The danger for that high winds and some wind damage extends well inland into portions of Alabama and Georgia as well.
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7: From the My Bash area, here's your forecast. For the rest of the morning, we're going to have mostly sunny skies, but then it will become partially cloudy. We'll have highs in the mid-70s. Southeast winds around 5 miles per hour. Friday night, skies will become mostly clear. We can expect lows in the mid-50s. And for Saturday, we'll have mostly sunny skies in the morning, then it will become partially cloudy with highs in the lower 80s. South winds 5 to 10 miles per hour. That's your My Bash area forecast. I'm Keith Maloney.
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1786, Salzburg, January 27th, Wolfgang Amadeus is born. 1761, at the age of 5, Amadeus begins composing. 1773, he writes his first piano concerto. 1782, Wolfgang Amadeus Mozart marries Constance Weber. 1784, Wolfgang Amadeus Mozart becomes a Freemason. 1791, Mozart

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11: From the My Bash area, here's your forecast. For the rest of the morning, we're going to have mostly sunny skies, but then it will become partially cloudy. We'll have highs in the mid-70s. Southeast winds around 5 miles per hour. Friday night, skies will become mostly clear. We can expect lows in the mid-50s. And for Saturday, we'll have mostly sunny skies in the morning, then it will become partially cloudy with highs in the lower 80s. South winds 5 to 10 miles per hour. That's your My Bash Area forecast. I'm Keith Maloney.
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0: I want you to, if you don't mind, Carl, I'd like you to stay out and help us on some songs. Play the guitar.
1: I'd love to.
0: One of the greatest guitar players as well as songwriters and singers in the business.
1: Thank you.
0: Appreciate a little help on the guitar, all right?
1: Love it.
0: Thanks, Carl. Well, my daddy left home when I was 3, and he didn't leave much to Ma and me, just this old guitar and an empty bottle of booze. Now, I don't blame him because he run and hid, but the meanest thing that he ever did was before he left, he went and named me Sue. Well, he must have thought that it was quite a joke, and it got a lot of laughs from lots of folks. It seems I had to fight my whole life through. Some gal would giggle and I'd get red, and some guy'd laugh and I'd bust his head. I'll tell you, life ain't easy for a boy named Sue.

Thompson bars and kill that man that gave me that awful name. Well, it was Gatlinburg in mid-July, and I just hit town and my throat was dry. I thought I'd stop and have myself a brew at an old saloon on a street of mud. There at a table, dealing stud, sat the dirty mangy dog that named me Sue. Well, I knew that snake was my own sweet dad from a worn-out picture that my mother'd had. And I knew that scar on his cheek and his evil eye. He was big and bent and gray and old, and I looked at him and my blood

And we crashed through the wall and into the street, kicking and a gouging in the mud and the blood and the beard. I tell you, I fought tougher men, but I really can't remember when. He kicked like a mule and he bit like a crocodile. I heard him laugh and then I heard him cussing. He went for his gun and I pulled mine first. He stood there looking at me and I saw him smile. He said, "Son, this world is rough, and if a man's gonna make it, he's gotta be tough. And I know I wouldn't be there to help you along. So I give you that name, and I said goodbye. I knew you'd have to get tough or die. And it's that name that helped to make you strong." Yeah. He said, "Now you just fought one hell of a fight, and I know you hate me, and you got the right to kill me now, and I wouldn't blame you if you do. But you ought to thank me before I die for the gravel in your guts and the spit in the eye, 'cause I'm the son of a bitch that named you Sue." Yeah, well, what could I do? What could I do?

0: And if I ever have a son, I think I'm gonna name him Bill or George, any damn thing, but Sue, I still ain't that bad.
1: All right, thank you very much.

0: Police Commissioner Jessica Tisch.
1: He has two prior arrests in New York City, one for robbery in 2023, in which he pleaded guilty to fourth degree grand larceny and received 5 years probation, and one for criminal sale of a controlled substance in 2025, which is still pending.
0: Officials also confirming there's also a five-year-old in the car during the shooting, the child not harmed. And Hurricane Isaias, a Category 2 storm expected to make landfall on the Gulf Coast tonight. National Hurricane Center Director Michael Brennan.
2: We also have the potential for strong hurricane force winds, damaging winds along portions of the Mississippi, Alabama, and Florida Gulf Coast. The danger for that, high winds and some wind damage extends well inland into portions of Alabama and Georgia as well.
0: Stay up to date with the latest on the storm with the Fox Weather app. America's listening to Fox News.
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8: From the My Bash area, here's your forecast. For the rest of the morning, we're going to have mostly sunny skies, but then it will become partially cloudy. We'll have highs in the mid-70s. Southeast winds around 5 miles per hour. Friday night skies will become mostly clear. We can expect lows in the mid-50s. And for Saturday, we'll have mostly sunny skies in the morning, then it will become partially cloudy with highs in the lower 80s. South winds 5 to 10 miles per hour. That's your My Bash area forecast. I'm Keith Maloney.
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6: From the My Bash area, here's your forecast. For the rest of the morning, we're going to have mostly sunny skies, but then it will become partially cloudy. We'll have highs in the mid-70s. Southeast winds around 5 miles per hour. Friday night, skies will become mostly clear. We can expect lows in the mid-50s. And for Saturday, we'll have mostly sunny skies in the morning, then it will become partially cloudy with highs in the lower 80s. South winds 5 to 10 miles per hour. That's your My Bash area forecast. I'm Keith Maloney.
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2: Fox News, I'm Ted Linder. A federal immigration officer shot and wounded a Dominican national during a targeted enforcement operation in New York City Thursday. The suspected illegal immigrant survived. New York City Police Commissioner Jessica Tisch.
3: He has two prior arrests in New York City, one for robbery in 2023, in which he pleaded guilty to fourth degree grand larceny and received 5 years probation. And one for criminal sale of a controlled substance in 2025, which is still pending.
2: Officials also confirming there's also a 5-year-old in the car during the shooting, the child not harmed. Hurricane Isaias, a Category 2 storm expected to make landfall along the Gulf Coast tonight. National Hurricane Center Director Michael Brennan.
4: We also have the potential for strong hurricane force winds, damaging winds along portions of the Mississippi, Alabama, and Florida Gulf Coast. The danger for that high winds and some wind damage extends well inland into portions of Alabama and Georgia as well.
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7: 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Qualifying matching funds raised to support the Community Foundation's unrestricted endowment will be eligible for a 2-to-1 match from the endowment, while qualifying matching funds raised for the Miami County YMCA Next Level campaign will be eligible for a 1-to-1 match. For more information, visit NICF.org. You can also find the full details of this story by visiting yournewslocal.com. Here is news out of Grant County with Andy McCord.
8: On Wednesday night, the Grant County Council met in budget hearings. One of the major discussions throughout the meeting was giving county employees raises. Councilmember Jim McQuirt said he feels good about giving raises this year.
9: If we'd done one last year, I wouldn't be so anxious to give them something this year. But I don't want to go more than the 2 years if we can avoid that. Yeah, because there's still uncertainties, obviously. We aren't sure what's going to happen when it comes to the Senate Bill 1 changes that may take place in the next year or two. We don't know that. But at this point, at least, close to that point where, you know, 2 years from now, we'll be setting an income tax rate to replace what the old income tax system will be at that point. And I feel like we have the flexibility, at least at this time, to deal with that.
8: The council approved the majority of the raises unanimously. Ivy Tech Community College Marion will host an expungement and resource fair Saturday, November 7th from 10 a.m. to 2 p.m. at the Campus Conference Center on Commerce Drive in Marion. 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Walk-ins are welcome. However, a one-on-one time with an attorney is not guaranteed for those who do not register in advance. 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
11: From the MyBash area, here's your forecast. Mostly sunny this morning, then partly cloudy with a slight chance of showers this afternoon and highs in the mid-70s. Partly cloudy this evening, then clearing with lows in the upper 50s. For tomorrow, mostly sunny in the morning, then becoming partly cloudy with highs around 80. Tomorrow night, mostly cloudy with a slight chance of showers in the evening, then a chance of showers after midnight and lows in the upper 50s. That's your MyBash area forecast. I'm Mark Winston.
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0: 105.9 The Bash and the My Bash Morning Jam. It is October 9th. It's a Friday. Tomorrow's the 10th. Next Saturday is Chili Cook-Off. That's crazy, Bam. We are flying through this month.
1: I can't believe it. It's unreal.
0: Yeah, I feel like this week, fast forwarded a whole nother week. That's weird. Anyway, we are partying today. Why?
1: Well, because it's a Friday,
0: yeah,
1: of course.
0: That's it. Just stop right there.
1: I know.
0: Yeah.
1: Hey, it's Curious Events Day. And so if you want to kind of tap into your inner detective, question the ordinary, maybe look into like weird science things or historical enigmas. I mean, there are very, very curious things to ponder and question. It can be fun. Some people are more curious than others. Have you ever noticed that?
0: Oh, yeah. Some people don't give a rip about anything. I am extremely curious. Like, yeah.
1: Yeah. Like, what's going on?
0: Right. I want to know.
1: I think this might, yeah, inquiring minds. So it's Fire Prevention Day. It might be kicking off the whole month. I'm not sure.
0: Smokey.
1: But it's just I know.
0: I want to see in that hat.
1: I would love a hat. I would love a hat like that.
0: Yeah, that'd be cool.
1: Thinking about fire safety awareness, so I just want to mention like three really quick things. Okay. One, charging habits. We never had to think about this before.
0: Right.
1: First of all, you should use the correct charger that the manufacturer gave you, right? And
0: right.
1: Then your charging services. I mean, how many times have I left my phone charging on my bed? That's not very smart. It should be on a hard surface where it's not going to get warm, you know, catch fire.
0: Oh.
1: And then making sure your detectors are functioning.
0: Right.
1: You know, because they always tell you in October, right? Check your batteries.
0: Yeah.
1: And then do you have escape plans for your home, especially if you have kids? Do they know how to get out of your house in case of a fire? And, you know, what are the exits? Because most rooms are supposed to have two exits, right?
0: Right.
1: So one might be a window.
0: Huh.
1: But, yeah, some of my windows would be hard to get out of.
0: Yeah. Is that it?
1: So anyway, you know what? It's not.
0: Keep going. Give me more reasons to party.
1: Okay. Okay. I am not into this, but it's Haunted House Day.
0: Mm-mm.
1: So maybe, you know, you could find a place if you're into that. But I did. It made me think of, remember, you've been to Disney, haven't you?
0: Mm-hmm.
1: Years ago, we went to Disneyland when we were kids.
0: In California?
1: And remember, in California.
0: Wow.
1: And going through the Haunted Mansion,
0: yes,
1: ride.
0: Love that thing.
1: Now that was, yes, it wasn't scary.
0: I thought it was when you turned, when the car turned and you looked and there's a ghost sitting next to
1: you. Yes, ghost in the, well, that was a little scary, but
0: I
1: knew
0: peed
1: it
0: my
1: was
0: pants.
1: Just, a, you know what I mean? Oh. Well, wait, how old were you?
0: Four.
1: Okay, well, oh, that's okay.
0: I peed my pants even before we got to Disneyland. So, I mean, sorry. Oh.
1: That was kind of fun. I mean, it was dark in there,
0: right.
1: And you know, you thought you saw a ghost or something.
0: Oh,
1: but,
0: yeah.
1: You know, you're
0: right.
1: Like, you're at Disneyland. It's okay. But
0: right.
1: Other than that, I'm not into that kind of stuff. Oh, Wade.
0: Yeah.
1: This is your day. We could celebrate this together. It's,
0: yay,
1: Moldy Cheese Day.
0: Oh,
1: it's
0: moldy cheese. The moldier, the better.
1: Oh.
0: I love
1: those
0: cheese.
1: Those blue-green veins of goodness.
0: Yes.
1: Mm. Roquefort, Gorgonzola.
0: When are we going to the wine and cheese shop and sitting on a Friday night there? I miss that, Pam.
1: I do, too.
0: Well, you haven't invited me. You haven't asked me.
1: Friday. Because I haven't gone.
0: Oh, right. I gotcha.
1: We need to do that. That would be a good,
0: yes,
1: October thing.
0: Yes.
1: Wouldn't it?
0: Yeah.
1: Hey,
0: really would.
1: I have to tell you, it's also sneakers day.
0: Okay.
1: So wear your favorite kicks. Now, you know, people, sometimes people wear sneakers for athletic reasons mm-hmm. or just to be casual, or you like the high top. But I have to tell you, when I was in the sixth grade.
0: Oh, my. That was back in 1948 or something, wasn't it?
1: I know. Did you know they even made sneakers way back then?
0: No, I didn't.
1: My favorite pair of sneakers were, they were white. They were PF Flyers.
0: Oh, my.
1: They had the rubber tag on the back. And you know why I like them? Because I think the tag was blue, but they said, or maybe in the writing was blue, PF for PF Flyers. Those were my initials.
0: Oh, that's right. Pam Frischman. Wow.
1: Yes. And you know what? I was looking at those. I'm like, I need to get some more. I need to get some PF Flyers. I loved those shoes and they still make them.
0: That is awesome.
1: That's fun.
0: That is fun.
1: I know it.
0: Great reasons to party. Just... All right. Get to the website, 1059thebash.com. Pick out a BK Root Beer request page. Request. And we'll play it in a little bit.
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1: JM

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And I'll admit I wasn't very smart. So I went out and found myself a guy that's so much wiser. And he taught me the way to win your heart. My friend, a witch doctor, he taught me what to say. 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

0: Well, Pam, it's October, and you got to play a little David Seville, little Witch Doctor, and all the fun little October tunes, you know, getting ready for Halloween. Get ready for a water cooler question. What have you got for us this morning?
1: Okay, it's not spooky, but it's interesting. 5 in 6 people under the age of 18 have never used one of these. 5 in 6 people under the age of 18 have never used one of these. Wow. You think about what that might be. It's a very, very common item that people in homes, people in businesses certainly use these items. What could it be? You think about it and you tell someone your answer. I'll be back and I'll give you the answer in a bit.
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0: John Baker, Baker Insurance. And wow, John, since 1935, got a little history for us. Who started this thing?
3: My grandfather started it in 1935. My father came in 1945. I came in 1970 as third generation. My son Matthew came in. He's been here several years.
0: He was probably here when he was born, you know?
3: Yeah, he probably was. Fourth generation.
0: Man, what are you most proud of?
3: People can come in and talk to us, and we can get answers for them. We all believe, my grandfather and my father and myself all believe in service and taking care of people, and that's what we have strived to do for the last 80 years.
0: Tell us where we are and give me your phone number.
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5: From the Wabash area, here's your forecast. Mostly sunny this morning, then partly cloudy with a slight chance of showers this afternoon and highs in the mid-70s. Partly cloudy this evening, then clearing with lows in the upper 50s. For tomorrow, mostly sunny in the morning, then becoming partly cloudy with highs around 80. Tomorrow night, mostly cloudy with a slight chance of showers in the evening, then a chance of showers after midnight and lows in the upper 50s. That's your Wabash area forecast. I'm Mark Winston.
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0: All right, Pam, that's the forecast and stuff. Give me that question again. I've got an answer, I think. Go ahead.
1: Okay, 5 in 6 people under the age of 18 have never used one of these.
0: So
1: what do you think?
0: 5 out of 6 people have never used one of these under the age of 18. Right?
1: Yes.
0: Okay, their brain.
1: Right.
0: Their brain. I mean, come on, you were a teacher. You, right?
1: There's no need. We have AI.
0: Especially teenagers. Oh, they've never used their brain.
1: I am so thankful I am not teaching today. Okay. I mean, in this age.
0: Yeah.
1: No, oh my gosh.
0: I mean, how do you grade AI? How do you grade AI? I guarantee you, kids are just going to AI and writing papers. How do you do it?
1: I don't know. Wow. I have no clue. But no, that's a great answer. But my answer is a postage stamp.
10: Oh, well, yeah, you're right. You're right.
1: I mean, they don't mail anything.
10: No, they don't.
1: You know?
10: You're right.
1: So,
10: What are they up to? How much are they? Are they 55 cents or 72?
1: Well, I don't know because you've got, well, I just
10: do we keep buying forever?
1: Not long ago.
10: Do we keep buying forever?
1: Yeah. Well, you have forever. Is that the station?
10: Oh, okay.
1: Station,
10: yeah. Yeah, that's what I mean. Okay. Yeah. I don't even know what they are per stamp.

0: Stamp cost 82 cents.
1: Oh my gosh. That is almost double what I remember buying. Seriously. Dang, that's crazy.
0: It's going to be a dollar.
1: Well, when you think about it, though, I mean, isn't it worth a dollar? I mean, to mail, I don't know. I mean, you think about it.
0: No, think about this. I buy my cards, if I buy cards, you know, like at the dollar store. So you pay 50 cents for a card, and it's going to cost more to mail the card than the card itself.
1: Yep. No, I just send,
0: that's why
1: I just send people cards through the like online. You know, with that really creepy music that plays when you send somebody a card. And then the card opens up and there's hearts flying out and all. It's like a synthesizer. It's terrible. All right, very good, folks.
0: I know it.
1: Let's dive into a request here on The Jam.

0: one of my favorite artists of all time, Carole King. One fine day. Good stuff. Let's find out what's going on in the Whack Facts category on this Friday, October 9th.
1: Well, first of all, you know the singer Meatloaf.
0: Oh, yeah, Mr. Loaf. Mr. Loaf.
1: Yeah, I don't know. I really don't know what his real name was. But anyway,
0: Meat.
1: He was a vegetarian.
0: Oh, he was. That's weird.
1: Yeah, now I don't know. I mean, probably not his whole life, but he was at least at one time. This one creeps me out to no end. Spiders never sleep.
0: Ugh, you're right. They just bite me all night long. Jerks.
1: Oh, we've had some really big ones in our house. I've lived here for 4 years and never seen so many spiders this fall. And they were big ones.
0: Ugh.
1: And, you know, you get up in the middle of the night and, like, I turn on the light now in the bathroom because I don't want to be stepping on one of those furry, fuzzy things.
0: No. Oh, by the way, Meatloaf was born Michael Lee Aday, A-D-A-Y, 1947.
1: Hmm.
0: And he died about 4 years ago on January 20th. Anyway, Michael Lee Aday. There you go.
1: He probably should add some more meat to his diet.
0: Well, yeah. He probably shouldn't have used crackers and used, you know, like... Well, I mean, you know, I don't use crackers anymore in my meatloaf. I use, what are those called? Pork rinds. Those are
1: pork rinds. Yeah,
0: yeah, they're better. They're better. Better carbs. Yeah. Okay. Anyway, go ahead.
1: Oh, that's fun. All right. I do have one more.
0: Okay.
1: Now, sugar was first added to chewing gum way back in 1869 by a dentist.
0: Well, yeah. How bad is that? Just job security.
1: That's right.
0: Those
1: you
0: jerks.
1: Got to have.
0: Oh, my gosh.
1: Oh, that's funny.
0: All right.
1: Funny stuff.
0: All right. Thank you, Mrs. Loaf. Meat loaf.
1: I do make a pretty mean meatloaf.
0: Oh,
1: if
0: do
1: I
0: you
1: do
0: make
1: say
0: it?
1: So myself.
0: Do you make it?
1: Oh, yeah.
0: And then Brian
1: yes.
0: smokes it? Has Brian smoked a meatloaf of yours yet?
1: No, I just bake it in the oven.
0: Oh, no. Smoke your next meatloaf.
1: Okay, smoke it?
0: Yes.
1: Okay.
0: So good. And use pork
1: rinds.
0: We'll
1: have to try that.
0: Crush up a bag of pork rinds.
1: I've made them with pork rinds before.
0: It's better than crackers. I mean, it's just healthier. Just saying.
1: Yeah. But,
0: all right. Very good.
1: And smoke it. All right.
0: Smoke it. Thank you, Pam. It is October 9th. It's a Fri-yay. We're coming back with some sports in just a little bit. But first, Chuck Berry is coming up with a song that's really not that nice, actually. It's My Ding-a-ling. In just a little bit. Hang on.
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10: Well, in that case, he gives us one more to do. 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

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There's a few right down front here that's not singing. 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

0: 105.9 The Bash, my Bash Morning Jam. It's time for a word of prayer. But first, let's go to Ephesians 2:19. So then you are no longer strangers and aliens, but you are fellow citizens with God's people and also members of his household. You ever walked into a room where everyone seemed to already know each other and felt like you were standing outside a window looking in? That ache is one of the oldest human hurts. We were made to be wanted, not just welcomed. Paul's words here are striking. He doesn't say you're allowed to visit. He says you're a member of the household. You don't earn a seat at the table. You have one. Belonging isn't something we achieve by being useful enough, funny enough, or put together enough. It's given before we ever do anything. And God doesn't only say you belong. He says you're needed. Paul tells us elsewhere that every part of the body matters and that no one can say to another, I don't need you. Every person carries something the rest of us are missing. Maybe you know someone right now who feels like they're on the outside. A text, an invitation, a hey, I was thinking of you, can be the way God tells them. You're not forgotten, you're wanted. You might be the one he uses to say it. Let's pray. Father, thank you for the blessings you bestow on us. Lord, thank you that in you, none of us are strangers. Help us remember that we belong to you and that you've given each of us a place in your family. Show us who around us feels alone and give us the courage to reach out. Let us be people who make others feel wanted and needed. Bring someone into the life of our friend who needs it and uses us to help. In Jesus' name, amen.
1: Life is so much better when you're living well.
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3: 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Mm-hmm. 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So on the way to their regular job, you know, maybe they work for us for 2 or 3 hours and, or even after their shift, and they put the money away. It's like mad money, or it's travel money, vacation money.
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2: That's great. Bev Ferry, Living Well in Wabash County. They're looking for drivers for the transit.
1: Life is so much better when you're living well.
4: Fox News, I'm Sue Guzman. Communities along the Gulf Coast bracing for Hurricane Isaias. National Hurricane Director Michael Brennan.
5: Also have the potential for strong hurricane force winds, damaging winds along portions of the Mississippi, Alabama, and Florida Gulf Coast. The danger for that high winds and some wind damage extends well inland into portions of Alabama and Georgia as well.
4: Isaias expected to make landfall between late tonight and early tomorrow morning. Anti-ICE protesters clashing with police in New York after a man was shot and wounded by ICE agents. Mayor Zohar.
6: I have been on the phone with President Trump and Secretary Mullen negotiating the release of the man ICE agents shot. Those negotiations were unsuccessful.
4: Agents said they were trying to arrest a person from the Dominican Republic with a grand larceny conviction and other arrests. America's listening to Fox News.

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4: 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Qualifying matching funds raised to support the Community Foundation's unrestricted endowment will be eligible for a 2-to-1 match from the endowment, while qualifying matching funds raised for the Miami County YMCA Next Level campaign will be eligible for a 1-to-1 match. 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You can also find the full details of this story by visiting yournewslocal.com. Here is news out of Grant County with Andy McCord.
5: On Wednesday night, the Grant County Council met in budget hearings. One of the major discussions throughout the meeting was giving county employees raises. Councilmember Jim McQuirt said he feels good about giving raises this year.
6: If we had done one last year, I wouldn't be so anxious to give them something this year. But I don't want to go more than the 2 years if we can avoid that. Because there's still uncertainties, obviously. We aren't sure what's going to happen when it comes to the Senate Bill 1 changes that may take place in the next year or two. We don't know that. Well, at this point, at least, close to that point where, you know, 2 years from now, we'll be setting an income tax rate to replace what the old income tax system will be at that point. And I feel like we have the flexibility, at least at this time, to deal with that.
5: The council approved the majority of the raises unanimously. Ivy Tech Community College Marion will host an expungement and resource fair Saturday, November 7th from 10 a.m. to 2 p.m. at the Campus Conference Center on Commerce Drive in Marion. 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
8: From the My Bash area, here's your forecast. Mostly sunny this morning, then partly cloudy with a slight chance of showers this afternoon and highs in the mid-70s. Partly cloudy this evening, then clearing with lows in the upper 50s. For tomorrow, mostly sunny in the morning, then becoming partly cloudy with highs around 80. Tomorrow night, mostly cloudy with a slight chance of showers in the evening, then a chance of showers after midnight and lows in the upper 50s. That's your My Bash area forecast. I'm Mark Winston.
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1: Okay.
0: Oh, spider break.
2: 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The rain and thinking of you. 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

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Let me tell you how it started.

0: 105.9 The Bash in the My Bash Morning Jam. Happy Friday. Andy McCord joins me again. And Andy, man, it's the weekend already.
1: Man, I cannot believe this week went really fast.
0: It went fast, but it was one of the most beautiful full weeks of weather I've remember.
1: Absolutely gorgeous weather. It's going to be perfect for football tonight. Yeah. And oh man, I'm looking forward to it.
0: How many games we have on the Action Sports Network?
1: 10 games tonight. Yeah, 10 again on the night.
0: We just keep spending the money. No, it's exciting.
1: Yes,
0: I believe this is Wabash's last game of the season from what I just heard.
1: Yes. Is that true? The Whitco game is off.
0: Off, okay.
1: And I don't know that they've picked anybody up.
0: Yeah. So. I think I saw a post where this is it.
1: This is it.
0: Yep. So, bless their hearts. They got to play.
1: Yep.
0: You know, I mean, that's what it is really all
1: Credit
0: about
1: the
0: anyway.
1: Kids that went out and played.
0: Yep. Absolutely. Then we'll have volleyball next week, sectional. It's going to be wild. Mm-hmm. Just check our website. Check actionsportsnetwork.live. Also, 1059thebash.com. And you can see what games we're doing each day. We'll have those up there for you because we're going to be all over the place.
1: Yeah. Want to remind everybody the Grant 4 volleyball is Saturday.
0: Well,
1: this coming Saturday.
0: That's tomorrow.
1: Yes, tomorrow. Bright and early. They've changed the format this year with some circumstances. So we'll have two broadcast teams tomorrow, 8:30 airtime for both of those. And then about 45 minutes after the last match is the consolation and championship.
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1: Correct.
0: 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Check that out. All right. So we also want to remind people what we're doing and why you're hearing a little more Marion news and why you're hearing Andy on the morning show. And we might even bring in some others. There's going to be brand new radio stations, basically, in Marion, bringing them back. 105.5 and 1400 WBAT, 101.3 and WMRI 860 are going to be back on the air. They've been off for about a year now almost. And so we're bringing those back and we're just kind of getting the people in Marion who's been listening. And they've been, I mean, since a year ago, they've been listening, a lot of them, to 105.9. And so we just kind of want to give them a pre- of what's going to be coming, hopefully
1: precursor,
0: whatever, hopefully in November. And I'm praying for November 2nd, but we'll see what happens. We're going to get it done and we're going to have some fun with that. Andy, I've been listening to your Let's Talk while, you know, you and Dave were doing that, the last few weeks. What is this about shoes? You have a lot of shoes.
1: I have a shoe fetish.
0: You really honestly do?
1: I have 18 different pair of sneakers. They're all Under Armour. It's the only brand I buy.
0: Really?
1: 18 different pairs and they're all different colors.
0: I didn't even know Under Armour made shoes.
1: Oh, yeah.
0: Wow.
1: Yeah, like today I'm wearing my blue ones to go with my blue polo that I'm
0: you
1: wearing.
0: You have a fetish.
1: I do. I actually do. Yeah.
0: Wow.
1: 18 different pairs. All different colors.
0: Oh, wow.
1: And I color coordinate.
0: Okay. Like, well, that's good.
1: The top matches
0: that's
1: the
0: good.
1: Shoes.
0: That's good.
1: It's weird.
0: That's a fetish.
1: I'm like a girl.
0: Yeah, you are a girl.
1: Yeah.
0: I mean, like
1: middle
0: a girl.
1: School, middle school. Actually.
0: Middle school
1: middle
0: girl,
1: school,
0: yeah.
1: Yeah.
0: Well, forget charging your smartwatch. Listen to this story.
1: Okay.
0: What if your shoes could power themselves?
1: Huh?
0: Yeah. Researchers have developed a prototype sneakers that use the energy from your footsteps to run an AI system.
1: Oh, boy.
0: The battery-free shoes can tell whether you're walking, running, or climbing stairs, count your steps, and estimate calories burned. The system uses an average of just 86 microwatts of power generated as you move. In tests, the prototype model correctly identified activities 95.4% of the time, and the shoes are able to generate enough power to run their electronics after just a few seconds of tapping. This is amazing. The researchers say future versions could monitor things like gait and fall risk.
1: Hmm.
0: How about that?
1: Hmm.
0: You going to buy a pair of shoes like that?
1: If Under Armour makes them, I probably will.
0: Okay, I got you.
1: Yeah. Smart shoes. Interesting.
0: Yeah.
1: So you don't have to count on your watch or your phone to tell you how many steps you got in for the day.
0: Exactly.
1: Now your shoes will do it.
0: It's pretty wild.
1: I'm assuming it'll go to an app on your phone
0: and
1: tell you, hey, you did 422 steps.
0: Right.
1: In the last hour.
0: You know, they've been using a lot of this iWatch technology
1: right.
0: for these trials.
1: Yeah.
0: Like that whole trial with Caleb Flynn and all that.
1: Right.
0: And then the Clancys, the whole thing about, you know, when was the iWatch used? You know, did he take it with him to the store when he went to make it look like, I mean, wild stuff.
1: Yeah. I mean, that's now you're going to be having criminals take off their shoes and do crimes in barefoot now.
0: Yeah. Yeah.
1: Because the shoes will know where they were.
0: And they'll leave the Apple Watch off of them.
1: Yeah.
0: Man, that's crazy. I'm just sitting here thinking, your shoes are generating electricity. And I'm not walking very much, so I'm generating excuses at this point.
1: Yeah, there you go. I mean, I'm with you. Yeah.
0: And if you're a drinker, you'd have to be really careful because your shoes might tell your wife how much you've had to drink that day.
1: What is going on
0: with this technology?
1: Yeah, it's frightening, actually.
0: That's pretty cool.
1: It is actually frightening, this AI stuff. But AI smart shoes, if Under Armour makes them,
0: I was going to say,
1: I'll probably buy them.
0: You'll do it. All right, very good. We've got some more coming up here on the Morning Jam. Don't run off. 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
0: 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All right, today is the 9th, and Sonia Holly is having a birthday today. Sonia Holly, happy birthday today. By the way, birthdays are brought to us by Shane Dale at Beargrass Spray Foam Insulation. 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And we want to make sure that you give him a call for blow-in, spray foam, and all that kind of stuff. Also, I don't know if he still needs some, but he's looking for a couple people to do some power washing. And he's willing to pay $30 an hour minimum if you're good and quick about it, right? You might make more. Anyway, Shane Dale, get a hold of him. Birthdays, again, we want to say, Sonia Holly, happy birthday today. Tomorrow, Raven Hoppert. Raven Hoppert is having a birthday tomorrow. Also, Felicia Rupp, that is Kim Brown's daughter. She turns 40. Kim, you have a daughter 40? Oh, boy. Not to make you both feel old, but yikes a mighty. All right, so happy birthday to
4: your daughter there. That's awesome. Who else is celebrating a birthday on this 9th, 10th, and 11th? Well, let's take a look at them. No, there's none there. I think that's it, actually, for birthdays and anniversaries. Yep, that is it for this weekend. Make sure you're sending me your birthdays and anniversaries. You want to send them to Wade, W-A-D-E, at 1059thebash.com. 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And we'll get those birthdays out on the radio. Love doing them. Cool? All right. It's time for us to fly and get back into some more good time rock and roll. Don't forget, though, there's a company that gets rid of junk. And, you know, maybe you've got a lot of stuff in a storage shed you want to get out of there. Maybe you've got it in the backyard, in an office, whatever. You want to get a hold of, listen to this, CNA. I don't know why I said J. CNA Junk Removal LLC. That's Caden Maple, Chad Maple's son, and Adam Beaver. Now, you can get a hold of Chad Maple at Grand Staff Henkin and get all the information, phone numbers, and all that kind of stuff for CNA Junk Removal. If you know Chad Maple, get a hold of him because he's got a son named Caden, and Caden's got a buddy named Adam, and they're in a business together, and they are literally picking up people's junk and getting it out of their life. Yeah, it's a great thing. Awesome. Everybody could use that. CNA Junk Removal LLC. Mark it down. CNA Junk Removal LLC. Look it up online, Facebook, whatever you need to. Get a hold of them.

0: 105.9 The Bash and the My Bash Morning Jam. Before we get to the forecast, take a little break here. I wanted to talk about outdoor furniture. Yeah, North Carolina police recently pulled over two men who were traveling down a Charlotte street while sitting on an actual couch, which was balanced across two electric scooters. Police called it certainly a first and admitted they appreciated the creativity, but reminded everyone that roads are for vehicles, not living room furniture. They also pointed out that seeing a couch cruising down the road could distract other drivers and create a safety hazard. No word on whether the passengers remembered to buckle up or if they had cup holders. That's the kind of thing you see on the road and immediately think, I am absolutely not insured for whatever happens next. You know what I mean? You start thinking like that. All right, let's take a quick break. Come on back with us after the forecast and more rock and roll.
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1: From the Mibash area, here's your forecast. Mostly sunny this morning, then partly cloudy with a slight chance of showers this afternoon and highs in the mid-70s. Partly cloudy this evening, then clearing with lows in the upper 50s. For tomorrow, mostly sunny in the morning, then becoming partly cloudy with highs around 80. Tomorrow night, mostly cloudy with a slight chance of showers in the evening, then a chance of showers after midnight and lows in the upper 50s. That's your Mibash area forecast. I'm Mark Winston.
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0: Welcome back to the My Bash Morning Jam. Wade and Andy continues to join us here as we talk Marion Radio. Very excited about this. Hopefully you've heard the story and you've heard everything that's going on. We're bringing back radio to Marion, terrestrial radio, yeah. AM 1400, AM 860, tied to FMs. It's exciting. We're going to have a soft rock format. And Andy, you've worked pretty hard at getting this thing going. It's going to be fun.
1: Yeah, it is a lot of fun. Loving doing that and putting it together. And it's you know, Fleetwood Mac and Elton John, Billy Joel, even Ed Sheeran, Bruno Mars, Maroon 5,
0: Ambrosia. Everything.
1: Yeah, soft rock. Just a real nice format for people to listen to in their offices.
0: And we've been listening to it for a while as we're getting ready. And it's just, it's like, oh, I haven't heard that one for a while. Yeah. James Ingram, that's a good one. And good stuff. So we're excited about all that.
1: But We Are the World in there, too.
0: Oh, my gosh.
1: As long as I can sing it.
0: Yeah, you got it. But anyway, it's actually 105.5 going to be. It's not on yet. AM 1400, and we're calling it The Wave. I'm very excited about
1: that. Not The Wade.
0: No, not Wade.
1: The Wave.
0: The Wave.
1: Like, yeah.
0: I've always wanted a W-A-D-E, Wade Radio.
1: Radio.
0: You've all laughed about that for years. Yeah. All right. What you call it? I thought I'd share this with you, and we can go and take a look at this. Some of the following pairs are different names for the same item.
1: Okay.
0: Some are two different foods altogether, despite conventional thinking. So what's the preference at your house? I'm going to ask you.
1: Okay.
0: Turkey stuffing or turkey dressing?
1: Stuffing.
0: It's the same thing.
1: Stuffing.
0: Except to me, if it's not in the bird and cooked in the bird,
1: then it's not stuffing.
0: Then it's not stuffing. That's just dressing.
1: Okay. Good point.
0: All right. How about yams or sweet potatoes?
1: Sweet potatoes.
0: I am what I am. A yam.
1: It's a sweet potato.
0: Okay. But aren't they the same thing?
1: Basically, yes.
0: All right. How are you on cranberry sauce or cranberry jelly?
1: Well, I don't eat either one.
0: I don't either.
1: But it would be cranberry sauce, because that's what they say in the Beatles' Strawberry Fields Forever at the end.
0: Oh, that's right.
1: Cranberry sauce.
0: Whipped potatoes or mashed potatoes?
1: Mashed potatoes.
0: Tart or pie?
1: Pie.
0: Acid reflux or heartburn?
1: Both.
0: Same thing all day. All right, we've got more coming up on the Jam.
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0: Wow, what a volleyball match last night on the radio. It was Peru and Wabash. Wabash won the first two sets, and then Peru came back and won the next three. Incredible. Peru over Wabash in volleyball. Get ready for more volleyball on the Action Sports Network. You'll be able to hear the Grant Four tournament on Saturday morning. Also, all next week, we'll have some sectional volleyball. Okay? We're going to take care of the sectional for you. Now, tonight, right here on 105.9 The Bash and 101.9 Rocks, we'll have ball games on the radio and actually a total of 10 football games on the Action Sports Network. 10 of them. 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

0: Fox News, I'm CJ Papa. Hurricane growing in size, making its final approach on the southeast and the northern Gulf Coast. Fox Weather's Michael Estime in Mobile.
1: It is a rush to completion in terms of preparations, not just here in downtown Mobile, but really along the northern coast of the Gulf. And that's because Isaias, as we speak right now, is only about 340 miles or so south of where we are, and it is charging toward the north.
0: Pensacola, Florida Mayor D.C. 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
2: Draining down ponds that we have pumps on. That's cutting down limbs that look a little loose in parks.
0: This will be the first hurricane to strike the U.S. mainland since Milton 2 years ago tomorrow. Former U.N. human rights chief Navi Pillay, a judge on the International Court of Justice, wins the prestigious Nobel Peace Prize in Oslo, Norway. 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
5: 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Qualifying matching funds raised to support the Community Foundation's unrestricted endowment will be eligible for a 2-to-1 match from the endowment, while qualifying matching funds raised for the Miami County YMCA Next Level campaign will be eligible for a 1-to-1 match. For more information, visit NICF.org. You can also find the full details of this story by visiting yournewslocal.com. Here is news out of Grant County with Andy McCord.
6: On Wednesday night, the Grant County Council met in budget hearings. One of the major discussions throughout the meeting was giving county employees raises. Councilmember Jim McQuirt said he feels good about giving raises this year.
7: If we'd done one last year, I wouldn't be so anxious to give them something this year. But I don't want to go more than the 2 years if we can avoid that. Yeah, because there's still uncertainties, obviously. We aren't sure what's going to happen when it comes to the Senate Bill 1 changes that may take place in the next year or two. We don't know that. Well, at this point, at least, close to that point where, you know, 2 years from now, we'll be setting an income tax rate to replace what the old income tax system will be at that point. And I feel like we have the flexibility, at least at this time, to deal with that.
6: The council approved the majority of the raises unanimously. Ivy Tech Community College Marion will host an expungement and resource fair Saturday, November 7th from 10 a.m. to 2 p.m. at the Campus Conference Center on Commerce Drive in Marion. 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Walk-ins are welcome. However, a one-on-one time with an attorney is not guaranteed for those who do not register in advance. 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
10: From the MyBash area, here's your forecast. Mostly sunny this morning, then partly cloudy with a slight chance of showers this afternoon and highs in the mid-70s. Partly cloudy this evening, then clearing with lows in the upper 50s. For tomorrow, mostly sunny in the morning, then becoming partly cloudy with highs around 80. Tomorrow night, mostly cloudy with a slight chance of showers in the evening, then a chance of showers after midnight and lows in the upper 50s. That's your MyBash area forecast. I'm Mark Winston.
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You know, I'm no different from anybody else. I start each day and I end each night. But it gets really lonely when you're by yourself. Now, where is love? And who is love? I gotta know.

0: 105.9 The Bash, my Bash Morning Jam. It's time for a little Did You Know? Did you know that adding a little heat to your meal could help you eat less without feeling like you're dieting? A Penn State study found people ate 11 to 18% less food when meals contained hot paprika instead of sweet paprika. Researchers say the spiciness naturally slowed eating, with smaller and less frequent bites giving the brain more time to register fullness. And participants enjoyed the spicy meals just as much. So, a little cayenne or hot paprika might help with portion control. No willpower required. So, like any diet, if you want to lose weight, first, you have to suffer. There you go. A little Did You Know on the Jam. We've got some more great rock and roll coming up after these.
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0: 105.9 The Bash in the My Bash Morning Jam. Another news of the weird story. There's a Wisconsin woman who is facing charges for allegedly going back to her old high school, not for a reunion, but to impersonate a teacher and unleash on the students. Police say 23-year-old Amy Jones posed as a substitute teacher and spent nearly three class periods berating and cursing at kids and making inappropriate comments. She allegedly called one student fat boy, asked another if she wanted to be a stripper or a hooker, and even asked students for weed or a vape because class was so lame. She later told police she went to school because she was bored and hates kids. She faces six felony charges. Hopefully some time in detention, too. I'm not sure if they'll give her that. Maybe jail's enough. Let's take a quick break. Check the forecast. Get some more rock and roll. 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Coming up, too. Hang on.
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5: From the MyBash area, here's your forecast. Mostly sunny this morning, then partly cloudy with a slight chance of showers this afternoon and highs in the mid-70s. Partly cloudy this evening, then clearing with lows in the upper 50s. For tomorrow, mostly sunny in the morning, then becoming partly cloudy with highs around 80. Tomorrow night, mostly cloudy with a slight chance of showers in the evening, then a chance of showers after midnight and lows in the upper 50s. That's your MyBash area forecast. I'm Mark Winston.
6: Right now, it's 48.
0: All right, very good. Thank you. We've got all kinds of things happening. Wowzers. It's going to be a fun night of high school football tonight. I don't know what happened, but I just found this thing. That is really weird. Wanted to make sure that I got an anniversary message to Denny and Alicia Unger. I love this couple. They're amazing. And they were married in 1976. Married in 1976. That's pretty simple to do the math. 50-year anniversary. Are you kidding me? Wow. That is amazing. Denny and Alicia, great couple. Wonderful people. Look at those guys. I got pictures of them here in a kissing booth and all kinds. I love it. No, congratulations. 50 years, gang. Alicia and Denny Unger been married for 50 years. That is exceptional. I mean, I'm amazed. That's pretty awesome. So congratulations to Denny and Alicia Unger. If you know them, make sure you let them know. Happy anniversary, baby. But also, if you don't know them, just continue to pray for many, many more years. It's just beautiful stuff. All right. We're waiting around for Michael from Wabash Furniture and Flooring, and I know that they are busy, busy, busy. And we will get with Michael now. He's been busy. He's been a busy boy. Wabash Furniture and Flooring. We'll find out why he's so busy and what's going on. And there we go. There you are.
7: Hey, good morning, Wade.
0: Hey, morning. 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You've got a almost kind of a liquidation type of thing. 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
7: 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So we decided to have a inventory clearance sale, inventory liquidation sale, and that starts today at 10 o'clock. So everything in the store has been marked down pretty good. I mean, 50, 60, 70% off. Some things we've got down below cost just to get rid of it. And some of that's our outside furniture. We need to get rid of our outdoor furniture before winter gets here. So we need folks to come in, take this stuff home with them, or we'll deliver it for free.
0: Unreal. 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I mean, it blows me away.
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0: That is beautiful. All right. So 10 o'clock this morning is when it starts, and it doesn't last, you know, for 3 or 4 weeks, right? It's a short time.
7: 11 days. We're doing it for 11 days. So it's today to the 19th. It's done. It will not be extended. This is the only time it's going to happen. And I imagine the inventory is going to be flying out of here. I know we've been busy the last couple days, folks coming in, getting ideas. They're coming back today and tomorrow to buy. So it's first come, first serve. 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We still can do custom orders and we'll give you a deal on that. But the big deals are on what we have in inventory.
0: All right, very good. Wabash Furniture and Flooring. Don't forget flooring deals, too, all the time.
7: That's right.
0: Michael, appreciate it, man. We'll be talking to you.
7: See you, Wade.
0: All right, Wabash Furniture and Flooring, you heard it. Unbelievable prices, deals. Get in there. Let them know that you heard about it here on 105.9 The Bash, would you please? All right. Let's dive back into some good time rock and roll. And don't forget, tonight, that Eagles show, it's the Eagles tribute. Looking so forward to that. What a great evening that's going to be in the Honeywell Center Hotel, California. An Eagles tribute. You will enjoy your night. So there's still tickets available. Go to honeywellarts.org, and let's do it. Let's do some Little Anthony and the Imperials on the Jam.

0: 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Hey, are you sick of springing forward and falling back? What if we just picked one time and stuck with it? If that's the way we decide to go, Canadian researchers say permanent standard time may be healthier than permanent daylight saving time. Their analysis found that keeping daylight saving time year-round could push winter sunrises past 8:30 in the morning in some major cities, leaving kids and early shift workers starting their days in darkness. That's a problem because morning sunlight helps reset our internal body clocks and keep sleep schedules on track. Teens may be especially vulnerable. And this isn't just theory. The U.S., Russia, and Chile have all tried permanent daylight saving time and later reversed course following public complaints. Some regions have recently made the same move, with others still toying with the idea. Permanent daylight saving time, just in case you thought, man, it's way too easy to get my teen up in the morning. I mean, nothing screams have a nice day like scraping ice off your windshield in complete darkness. None of that's fun at all, for sure. All right, there you go. Standard time procedure. We are going to do that word of the day, joke of the day, restaurant guide coming up next.
1: Hi, folks. Johnny Nobed here. 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
0: That's Baker Insurance. All right, 8:49, My Bash Morning Jam. Time for the word of the day. And the word of the day is brought to us by More for Miami. You know that place? We just love it over there. They've got a lot of things happening. In fact, they've got this Youth Worker Cafe, and it's in Miami County. It's Webs of Support, seeing kids in full color. It's going to be really neat. Thing. And so it's November 10th, 11:30 in the morning. 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It's a youth worker cafe. I just love what More for Miami offers. They have a lot of cool things happening. Go to their Facebook page.

0: Their Facebook page will share all the information with you. You just go to Facebook. More for Miami. Substance-free alternative events and free events. Going to be awesome. More for Miami brings us this word of the day. First of all, how do you pronounce it? How about we go to it, then I'll spell it for you. You know how to spell it probably too.
1: Bellyache. Bellyache.
0: That's one word. A pain in the abdomen or bowels. Bellyache, and it's one word. I always thought it was two words. B-E-L-L-Y-A-C-H-E. Bellyache. Quit your belly aching. A pain in the abdomen or bowels. Bellyache. All right, there you go. That is your word of the day. So what do you want to do next? You want to do the restaurant guide? Where are we going to go eat? How about Eugenia's in the Honeywell Center? Eugenia's has excellent food. They've got these dish, you know, these plates and these bowls, they call them. Everybody's serving up these bowls. It's always something I hear about, these bowls. And they've got them at Eugenia's, and plates full of great food and just all kinds of things, man. They do. They have a lot happening, and we hope that you'll get to Eugenia's 11 to 2 Monday through Friday. Cool? All right. Something else that they do, and that is they offer you dinner down at Charlie Creek Inns 20. See, it's really cool because they have dinner at 20, and Eugenia's has the lunch. And then 20 also has the brunch tomorrow morning and Sunday morning. And they have entertainment tomorrow night and Sunday night in the Green Hat Lounge. So many things happening. Charlie Creek Inns 20 for dinner tonight. Lunch at Eugenia's. Wings Etc. is up in the Wabash Crossing Shopping Center, just west of Walmart. Wings Etc. has all of those awesome bone-in, bone-out wings. They also have the tavern burgers. They've got shrimp basket. They've got nachos. They have a huge variety of food on there. Lots of sides and really good salad and chili, too. It's Wings Etc. in the Wabash Crossing Shopping Center. Another place is the Old Kettle Saloon. And the Old Kettle Saloon is right down there on Stitt Street, just next to Friermuth Tire. And the Old Kettle Saloon, somebody asked me yesterday, is it back open? Yes, it's back open. Is the food good? Yes, the food is good. Today it's Fish Friday. All of their menu items have a music theme. It's really fun. Fish Friday. And you can get there today at the Old Kettle Saloon for Fish Friday. Very good. Very good. Opens at 11 this morning. Another fun place to go, and that is Bailey's Pizza Parlor up in Roanne. And they have wonderful specials every day. You go hungry, leave happy. See you at Bailey's. Today, potato soup. Homemade bread, warm, hearty, and just what you need to finish the week. That's right, potato soup and homemade bread. Oh, it sounds really good. Where is that? That is Bailey's Pizza Parlor up in Roanne. You also have the Farmhouse Cafe, and they have a lot going up in Denver area. Many, many people go to the Denver Farmhouse Cafe, and today they're having beef Manhattan, mashed taters, green beans, and a small pop. All that's only $10. Beef Manhattan, mashed taters, green beans, and a small pop at the Farmhouse Cafe in Denver. Cool? All right. What else is happening? Well, you've got Goodfellas Pizza. Just remember Goodfellas Pizza. And they've got new owners there, and they'd love to see you in supporting it just like you did when the Weavers owned it. Goodfellas Pizza has been around over 20 years. Weavers did a great job. And now this new couple's going to be amazing, too. And they still have all the menu items. I think everything's the same right now. We haven't heard any different. 18-inch pizzas for the weekend. Yes, please. Sounds like a winner. You want to do that at Goodfellas Pizza. 569-1162. Ready for the joke of the day? All right, here we go. A bear and a rabbit are conscripted into the army and waiting for their medical checkup. And the rabbit says to the bear, listen, I don't really want to go to war. Can you just kick me in the leg so that when I go in and see the doctor, I've got a limp? The bear says, sure, but can you do the same thing for me when I come out? I don't want to fight either. Well, the rabbit agrees, and the bear kicks him in the leg. It's a good kick. The rabbit only just manages to keep himself from falling over and crying out. And when he goes into the doctor's office, he's indeed noticeably limping. The doc takes one look at him and says, nope, Army can't use you, not with that leg, and sends him home. Well, when the rabbit comes out, he returns the favor and kicks the bear in the leg. Well, unfortunately, however, the bear is a bear, and the rabbit is a rabbit. The kick doesn't even hurt. The rabbit tries kicking him again even harder, tries punching him, biting him, even hitting him with one of the waiting room chairs. By the time the bear gets called in for his checkup, the rabbit has spent a good 10 or 15 minutes beating him all over. And he's at most managed to give him a light little nosebleed. Well, sadly, the bear thanks him for doing what he could, and he heads in to see the doctor. Doctor takes one look at him and says, nah, can't use you, mate. The bear is thrilled, but he's surprised. He goes, well, what? Because I got a bit of a bloody nose? The doctor says, no, because that nurse over there just said she saw you getting your butt handed to you by a limping rabbit. We can't use you. We just can't use you. Oh, nah, that's not a bad week at all right there. All right. Another fun-filled, joke-filled week on the Jam. It is time for the weekend, time to get out of here. Man, I can't believe the Chili Cook-Off is 1 week from tomorrow. 1 week from tomorrow, Chili Cook-Off. And you still have plenty of time to get your team in, get your, if you're a business or anybody want to, you know, donate, go to chiliforcharity.com. The day of the event will have all kinds of things going on, kids activities. We have five or six food vendors and drink vendors. I mean, we put on a party, and that's coming up a week from tomorrow. It starts at noon in downtown Wabash on the East End down there at Paradise Spring Historical Park. A lot of wonderful volunteers, again, great businesses that donate, you know, $500 on down to, you know, doesn't even matter. It's a $25. We're trying to raise money for a bunch of local nonprofit organizations and charities. And we also have T-shirts and sweatshirts. Get to Kitchens Plus while they last. We'll have some more that we'll bring to the cook-off next Saturday. But that's what's happening there with the shirts and sweatshirts. They're really cool. They're patriotic. The train is red, white, and blue. It's really cool. But if you would like to donate, make sure you go to chiliforcharity.com and you can find a way to do that. And then also, if you'd like to cook, if you'd like to be a team that cooks in the Chili Cook-Off, which we could use more chili for sure every year, go to the website, chiliforcharity.com. All right, high school football all over the air tonight, all over the air. 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This is Wabash's last week of high school football this year. So this is it. And we'll have the game for you on the stream, 105.9thebash.com. All right, that is going to do it. It's 9 o'clock. We've got the Lost 45s on the way. And I just want you to be kind. I started off the 7 o'clock hour with that devotion that I wrote last night. And I mean it. You know, people can use that. There are people that just don't feel like they fit in. They don't feel like anybody likes them. And some of them know that, you know, there are people that just don't like them either. But listen, lift somebody up today. Just send a text that says, I'm thinking about you. I love you. I appreciate you. It could go a long way for saving somebody, seriously, over the weekend. All right, that's it. Have a great one. Awesome weekend. Catch you later.

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1: From the My Bash area, here's your forecast. Mostly sunny this morning, then partly cloudy with a slight chance of showers this afternoon and highs in the mid-70s. Partly cloudy this evening, then clearing with lows in the upper 50s. For tomorrow, mostly sunny in the morning, then becoming partly cloudy with highs around 80. Tomorrow night, mostly cloudy with a slight chance of showers in the evening, then a chance of showers after midnight and lows in the upper 50s. That's your My Bash area forecast. I'm Mark Winston.
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12: You found the Lost 45s, records you never thought you'd hear again. I'm Barry Scott. This week on America's largest music and interview library, among the artists who tell you stories about their hits, Weird Al Yankovic, Al Stewart, T.G. Shepherd, who had a top 40 pop hit as a country superstar and has a great story about his pal Elvis Presley, plus singer-songwriter Frederick Knight, a one-hit wonder. True, but he also wrote a number one record called Ring My Bell. From the vaults, we'll also hear from Vicky Sue Robinson. There's a 1972 yearbook, a Fleetwood Mac rarity, and a threefer of anti-women's lib songs. Let's start with a little martial arts lesson, courtesy of Jamaican Carl Douglas. Number one worldwide in 1974, it's Kung Fu Fighting on the Lost 45s. Every-

everyone. I think it's important that we talk openly about this. It was back in a disgusting period known as the early 80s.

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0: You have found the Lost 45s, records you never thought you'd hear again. I'm Barry Scott with Johnny Bristol, the late singer-songwriter who began at Motown Records. 1974, he made the top 10 with Hang On In There, Baby. It was Glenn Frey, An Eagle That Flew, You Belong to the City. From Miami Vice, it peaked at number 2 in 85. Rita Coolidge from 78, a remake of The Way You Do the Things You Do. And Carl Douglas started us out this week on the mat with Kung Fu Fighting. Our first guest this week is country legend T.G. Shepard, who's had a bunch of number one records. Only one made the top 40, a Lost 45 called I Loved Him Every One. T.G. Shepard, it's the Lost 45s and the stories behind them.
1: I actually found that song in the tape room at Tree Publishing Company. My record producer was a guy named Buddy Killen. I was just in there digging through songs one day. He says, go check and see what you can find in the tape room. So I went in there and I found this song by Phil Sampson called I Loved Him Every One. And I said, this is a huge pop record. When did he write this? Buddy said, oh, about 10 years ago. I said, you mean it's been in here 10 years? He said, yes, been in the tape room about 10 years. He says, that's what the date says. And I said, man, did I get lucky that somebody else didn't find it. It was one of those kind of records, Barry, where you know you find it, you record it on Monday, release it on Tuesday, and it goes number one on Wednesday. It was so fast. I looked in the pop charts one day, and there it was in the pop charts. So it was just a very magical song at a very magical time in my life.
2: I've

0: A number one country song and a top 40 pop hit in 1981 for T.G. Shepherd. I loved him, everyone. We spoke with T.G. in a Lost 45 conversation. In our next segment, you'll hear from him again about his great friend, Elvis Presley. Wait until you hear this story. Also on the way, the Bay City Rollers, Andy Gibb, a number one remake in the 70s, and a cool Lost 45 from B.J. Thomas. With a TV moment from another B.J., B.J. and the Bear. He has dinner with a female police officer on the Lost 45.
1: Dinner with a cop. Never thought I'd see the day.
2: Well, excuse me, I wouldn't want to ruin your reputation for bucking the law.
1: Hey, I didn't mean to insult you or anything, you know, I was just kidding around with you. Why don't you tell me more about my reputation?
2: Well, I've seen the flyers of you in the sheriff's office.
1: Oh, yeah? Mm-hmm. What'd the sheriff say, huh? What'd he say, that I stole my own truck so I can collect the insurance on it, right? Something like that. Well, I figured that. And that's why you're watching me. That's why you followed me here. That's why you're having dinner with me right now, right? Still believe it?
2: I don't know what to think, but that is not the only reason I came to dinner tonight.
1: That's good.
0: 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L-O-S-T, number four, number five, .com. 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
12: From the Wabash area, here's your forecast. Mostly sunny this morning, then partly cloudy with a slight chance of showers this afternoon and highs in the mid-70s. Partly cloudy this evening, then clearing with lows in the upper 50s. For tomorrow, mostly sunny in the morning, then becoming partly cloudy with highs around 80. Tomorrow night, mostly cloudy with a slight chance of showers in the evening, then a chance of showers after midnight and lows in the upper 50s. That's your Wabash area forecast. I'm Mark Winston.
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0: Nobody gives you more variety than the Lost 45s. I'm Barry Scott, proving it each week with B.J. Thomas, Eyes of a New York Woman from 68, sounding a lot like Hooked on a Feeling. It was written by the same guy. Carpenters, Please Mr. Postman, number one in 75, one of the many hit remakes from that decade. Andy Gibb from 1980, Time is Time, peaked at number 15, never to be heard from again. And the Bay City Rollers, I Only Want to Be With You. Coming up, a 1972 yearbook, conversations with two very different Als, Al Stewart and Weird Al Yankovic, plus a threefer of anti-women's lib songs. You heard from T.G. Shepherd in our first segment about his one top 40 hit. He had many country number ones. Now he tells you about one of his pals, Elvis Presley, from America's largest music and interview library, the Lost 45s.
1: I read that he gave you your first tour bus in 1976. I wanted to find out how that friendship developed.
2: Elvis was an incredible person, Barry. He was very down to earth, very humble. He lived in a bubble. A lot of times it was hard for him, I think, to believe that all the success had happened to him. I think he questioned himself all the time. Why me? He was a very dear friend of mine. We spent a lot of great years together. He found out that I had a bad automobile accident touring. Late one night, we were flying from Memphis to Texas to take a look at the Lisa Marie, the big airliner he was having built. And we're on this little Learjet, knee to knee. And he said, "Now, when we get back to Memphis tomorrow, T, he bought you a bus." I said, "What?" He said, "Yeah, I bought you a bus, and it'll be at the house tomorrow. And I want you to have this as a gift." I said, "Elvis, I don't even have a band." He said, "Well, I'll give you the damn bus, but I'm not paying for the band." It was just a great gift that came at a time in my life that I needed something, not just as a means of transportation. I needed something like that from someone like him to make me realize that maybe I had a chance at a career. It gave me confidence, and that's really kind of what got me started.

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0: Fox News. I'm Carmen Roberts. The Pentagon faces bipartisan backlash over plans to live stream the execution of convicted Fort Hood mass killer Nidal Hassan. Vice President J.D. Vance says it's unclear, though, whether that live stream will happen.
1: I think it's going to happen in December when he's executed. But what I try to remind people is, look, this is a guy who committed, in my view, the worst terrorist attack on American soil outside of 9/11.
0: Hassan can still seek judicial review in civilian court. Isaias is now a major hurricane closing in on the Florida panhandle. Governor Ron DeSantis says there will be wind damage, but that's not the big concern.
2: The surge is really what puts a lot of people's lives in jeopardy.
0: And a massive 7.6 magnitude earthquake shakes Panama, rattling buildings as far away as the capital and prompting evacuations. 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
4: 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The Miami County Community Foundation has received a matching fund grant totaling $750,000 as part of the ninth phase of Lilly Endowment Incorporated's initiative, Giving Indiana Funds for Tomorrow. The Miami County Community Foundation will use $450,000 of the funding to strengthen the foundation's unrestricted endowment, proving flexible, charitable resources that allow the foundation to respond to emerging needs, support local nonprofits, invest in community priorities, and improve quality of life for future generations. Another $300,000 will support the Miami County YMCA Next Level campaign, which includes playground and parking improvements, as well as building improvements and program equipment that will enhance recreational opportunities and strengthen services for Miami County residents. For more information, visit nicf.org. You can also find the full details of this story by visiting yournewslocal.com. Here is news out of Grant County with Andy McCord.
5: On Wednesday night, the Grant County Council met in budget hearings. One of the major discussions throughout the meeting was giving county employees raises. Councilmember Jim McQuirt said he feels good about giving raises this year.
6: If we'd done one last year, I wouldn't be so anxious to give them something this year. But I don't want to go more than the 2 years if we can avoid that. Because there's still uncertainties, obviously. We aren't sure what's going to happen when it comes to the Senate Bill 1 changes that may take place in the next year or two. We don't know that. Well, at this point, at least, close to that point where, you know, 2 years from now, we'll be setting an income tax rate to replace what the old income tax system will be at that point. And I feel like we have the flexibility, at least at this time, to deal with that.
5: The council approved the majority of the raises unanimously. Ivy Tech Community College Marion will host an expungement and resource fair Saturday, November 7th from 10 a.m. to 2 p.m. at the Campus Conference Center on Commerce Drive in Marion. The event is designed to help individuals learn whether they may be eligible for expungement and connect them with resources that can help them navigate the process. Attendees will have the opportunity to determine potential eligibility for expungement, receive printed copies of paperwork needed for the expungement process, and connect with resources that can assist with filing. Walk-ins are welcome. However, one-on-one time with an attorney is not guaranteed for those who do not register in advance.

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7: From the My Bash area, here's your forecast. As from the evening, we'll have mostly clear skies, gradual becoming partly cloudy, the low by dawn in the upper 50s. As from the Saturday, mostly cloudy skies, no chance of showers with a high in the upper 70s. Southeast wind as high as 20 miles per hour. Saturday night, mostly cloudy, chance of showers in the evening, rain likely after midnight, overnight low in the upper 50s. Southeast wind as high as 20 miles per hour. For Sunday, mostly cloudy, rain likely in the morning, high around 70. That's your My Bash area forecast. I'm Chris Keith.
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5: All right. 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
9: From the My Bash area, here's your forecast. As from the evening, we'll have mostly clear skies, gradually becoming partly cloudy, the low by dawn in the upper 50s. As from the Saturday, mostly cloudy skies, no chance of showers with a high in the upper 70s. Southeast wind as high as 20 miles per hour. Saturday night, mostly cloudy, chance of showers in the evening, rain likely after midnight, overnight low in the upper 50s. Southeast wind as high as 20 miles per hour. For Sunday, mostly cloudy, rain likely in the morning, high around 70. That's your My Bash area forecast. I'm Chris Keith.
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1: Welcome into the Tailgate Show on this Friday night of high school football season into October. October high school football fired up. Hey, we've got games coming up tonight. We'll tell you all about those. College football schedule. The pregame kicks off at 6:30. The actual kickoff tonight at 7 o'clock on 101.9 Rocks, 105.9 The Bash. Until then, though, we got a ton of great music for you tonight. We got us underway with Hello There, Cheap Trick, the show opener for so many years. Still is for Cheap Trick when they're on the road. But let's go back to a song Bob Seger introduced me to on the Live Bullet album, some Chuck Berry, man, on the Tailgate Show. Let's go.

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1: There you go. We're rocking the tailgate show tonight. Thanks for being with us. I am Rob Nichols. 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Lafayette Jefferson is at Marion tonight. Madison Grant hosting Mississinewa. Oak Hill plays host to Eastbrook. Southwood travels to Whitco tonight. North Miami at Culver. Norwell is at Huntington North. And a little eight-man football tonight. Greenwood Christian is at Wabash. Hear all those games along the network. Radio games coming up. Stay with us as we roll on the Tailgate Show. ZZ Top. Heard it on the X.

0: Tailgate Show, Rob with you in the studios tonight as we get ready to go. Live high school football coming up very shortly. Some college football coming up. This weekend kicks off tonight, a Friday night Big Ten game. Iowa is at Washington tonight. That is a 9 p.m. kickoff. And then Saturday, the Big Ten schedule, Indiana. They got a challenge on their hands, undefeated Nebraska at Nebraska. That's a noon kickoff on Fox. Ball State's at Northwestern on Saturday, UCLA at Oregon, Michigan State hosting Illinois, Ohio State is at home against Maryland, a couple of night games, USC at Penn State, and Minnesota at Purdue, Stanford's at Notre Dame, 3:30 kickoff on Saturday. Missouri S&T is at UIndy for homecoming for the Greyhounds tomorrow, NCAA Division II. Division III football, Mount St. Joe's at Franklin, Bluffton at Manchester, Rose Holman will host Anderson, and Wilmington is the host of Hanover. NAIA St. Francis at Judson, it's in Illinois, and Indiana Wesleyan is at Marion. There's your college football schedule. Stay with us in the Tailgate Show as we continue to get closer and closer to kickoff at 7 o'clock tonight. We roll on with music from a band called The Empty Hearts. It's a little super group of sorts. Included the lead singer of the Romantics, Wally Palmer, Elliot Easton, the legendary guitarist for the Cars. The drummer was Clem Burke, the late Clem Burke, only here on the Tailgate Show on 101.9 Rocks, 105.9 The Bash.
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1: 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See how many points McConaughey can put on the board tonight, as they've been putting a lot of them up. They give up a lot, too. So this should be a good game tonight. 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Pregame, 6:30. Kickoff, 7 o'clock. Until then,
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3: The Indiana high school football season is winding down. Tonight marks week 8 of 9 in the regular season, and we have a Three Rivers Conference game for you as the 7-0 Mequonakwah Braves host the 3-4 Manchester Squires. Both teams are coming off victories last week. Mequonakwah escaped the town of Walton with a 44-42 win over Lewis Cass a week ago, while Manchester rolled over Whitco.

0: Back is in some game reps last week, and this week they'll still be. We'll keep an eye on them and see how they're going. But yeah, we're starting to get our team back and starting to make strides.
1: I thought your backfield played well last week. Maddox Greer, Caden Young, over 200 yards in offense, combined 4 touchdowns. They had a pretty good performance last week.
0: Yeah, they did all right. No, that's, you know, we're a running team, so we got to count on those guys. Yeah, we did a good job, better job blocking up front, getting those holes open for them to run. And James Garber's starting to understand the offense better each week, making the right reads, when to hand it off, when to keep it, when to pitch. So we just got to keep working on that.
1: Talking about James Garber, freshman. Cody Carroll has been your quarterback. It looks like he's going to start split in tonight. Mm-hmm. Is that just contingent with his injuries that he's had, or, you know, why do you keep James at starting QB?
0: No, we just want to go with James. James is understanding the offense right now. It's nothing against Cody, but we got to rely him on the field for defense too, and we just need to make sure he's on the field as much as he can. Now he'll get some reps at quarterback, you know, 2 weeks out being a quarterback. You know, both of them came into the season with 0 quarterback reps. And so, you know, they're both kind of, you know, a freshman. Yeah. One's a senior, Cody, and the other one's a freshman, but, we're just kind of rolling with what we got right now. And you know, like I said, you may get Cody some reps at quarterback again and then go from there.
1: Talking about your defense now, you guys have 11 forced turnovers this year so far, 5 of them interceptions. How big is that going to play in tonight facing a really high-octane Aiden Robinson?
0: Yeah, we just got to play our assignments, do our jobs, put ourselves in getting those turnovers, causing fumbles. But, you know, you got to be at the right spot, the right time to get that interception. So, yeah, they're a great team, and we have just got to make sure we are doing what we're supposed to do.
1: And it was obvious that McConaughey struggled against Lewis Cass last week, and you guys have very similar offenses. How do you take that into advantage of your game tonight?
0: I wouldn't say they struggled. Lewis Cass is a great football team too. I mean, and you know, so it's two powerhouses going at it, and you know, we've got to, you know, take care of us and do our job, and you know, 3 or 4 yards is a great play, and that's what, you know, today's day and age on Madden, everybody thinks you score on every play, and that's not the case. I mean, you don't even do that in the NFL. So we can't have negative plays. We got positive plays, and we got to limit their big plays. So just playing assignment sound football on defense and executing on offense.
1: And keys for a Manchester victory tonight?
0: Just playing sound football, like I said, just both sides of the ball, doing our jobs, executing for 48 minutes and going from there.
1: All right, Coach, thanks. Good luck tonight.
0: All right, thank you.
2: And that is Brian Enyart, the head coach of the Manchester Squires, as Nick talked with him on the field just a few moments ago. We will continue with more of the pregame show as Manchester is at McConaughey tonight here on 105.9 The Bash and the Action Sports Network.
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2: 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I had a chance earlier this week to talk with Ethan Robbins, the first-year head coach of the Maconaqua Braves, as he was preparing his team for tonight's game.
6: Let's go, first of all, back to the previous

0: game with Lewis Cass in Walton this past Friday, a 44-42 victory for the Braves. And this is a series that has been owned by Lewis Cass over the years. And as a matter of fact, I was reading that since 1964, this is the first time that McConaughey has ever won consecutive games in Walton. So this is always a formidable opponent.
1: Yeah, absolutely. I mean, we knew what we were getting into going over there. It's a big rival. It's the end of a really, really tough three-game stretch with them, Peru and Northwestern. So I was really, really excited to go in there and play that game, and it lived up to all of the hype and expectation.
0: What was it about that game that made it so tough for the Braves?
1: I think truly they out-physicaled us, honestly. I'm not going to lie to you. I think defensively they out-physicaled us. I personally have to do some things differently defensively that we're going to have some answers for, where I can't keep beating my head against the wall on some things, and we got to make some changes. So we're going to do that and keep getting better, like I said. But what makes them so tough is they're well-coached and they're physical. I mean, that's really what it is. If you're not physical and you don't match it, they're going to beat you. So realistically, we probably should have lost that game. I think our kids know that.
0: And, of course, Chase Washburn was kind of the hero at the end, getting that onside kick. We'll talk about some of the other individual performances, but that was huge.
1: Yeah, I mean, Chase is a senior who he wants to be in that moment, regardless of win, lose, or draw, embarrassment, or doing it right. He wants to be that guy. So it really works out well for us. And

0: in. Is he focused on that? No. But it's something that's nice to see, and it's nice to see that, you know, he's big enough for that moment. It's clear that he's big enough for any moment. We really appreciate that, especially, you know, knowing we have a team that when we play at our worst, we can still pull it out and fight to the end because we have a kid like that leading us.
1: And you kids were able to put together some big plays on Friday night at Lewis Cass as well. Some big passes over the middle, for example, and things that really kind of probably settled your kids down when they were a little frustrated by being out physical.
0: Yeah, I mean, even with us being out physical, we were, God, I mean, we're up 22-12 with a minute and a half left, probably realistically 18 seconds left. They get a big sack fumble, you know. And that big turn of events is a well-coached team. They get a big sack fumble. They hit that sweep for a touchdown. And at the end of the day, we can't have that. We had an opportunity to put them away. And again, they out-physicaled us, and we were to the point where we could have probably been up 30-12 at half with a chance to have the ball coming out and really done some damage. So those are the things that we're focusing on when we watch film. It's, you know, what did we do to hurt ourselves? At the end of the day, we got out-physicaled. How are we going to work better block defeat, and how are we going to go forward from here?
1: There were still quite a few penalties in that game on both sides. Have you made some adjustments as far as those things are concerned, or just some unfortunate situations?
0: I'd say a mixture of both. Like, I know there was a couple called on Dakota Downhour who unexpectedly on Thursday had to get put in a cast, and we're asking him to play real quickly on something he's uncomfortable with. And we've harped to him all week long, you know, hey, if you're not all year long, if you're not equipped properly, they're going to get a flag on you. Well, his mouthpiece drops to the grass and he has one hand, so he takes it off the grass and picks it up, puts it in. And so that was the two in a row. But other than those stupid penalties, we've got to just not shoot ourselves in the foot. I think the thing is we're extremely aggressive, and we get some holding penalties up from the receiver position on offense just because we got to move our feet better and because we really want to block. Like, it's a good problem to have that we have kids that want to block on the perimeter, especially when we're a throwing team at the end of the day. So, you know, it's really nice to have. But, again, it's on us, and we just got to keep getting better. I don't know that you can necessarily continue to coach it. We can continue to discipline, and we can keep coaching the right way to put their hands on passes and how not to fall start and to run hard counts. But at the end of the day, it's a choice. It's effort. It's mental. We got to lock in and make sure that we're doing that and we're not hurting ourselves.
1: When you talk about the mental game, you just made the statement a few minutes ago about we probably should have lost this game, but you didn't. And that has to be something that is good for the mental aspect of your team.
0: Yeah. I mean, it was funny though. You could see afterwards it was, you know, Peru was a wake up call. Northwestern was something that I thought we responded well to that wake up call and handled our business. And then we came out against Cass with kind of the same, not mentality as Peru, but I think it was one of those things where they needed to realize, oh, we have to keep doing this again. People see how good we are, and they don't see that we're extremely talented, and we're a team that's had different coaches over the years, and we've got to find a way to continue to coach our guys the way that we want them to be coached and get here. So they do a great job, but, you know, they've had different voices, had different leadership, so getting everybody, you know, doing the same thing is hard, especially when you're running a defense, God, for the third scheme in 3 years for a lot of those guys. So, you know, we're just going to keep getting better, like I said. And the thing is, can we take 21 points off that board before we get to the sectional? Because if we can do that, I feel really confident in us.
1: Manchester is your opponent this week, and this was an absolutely wild game for those who don't remember it last year. If I remember correctly, my son and I did this game on the radio, and if I remember correctly, it was 28-0 Manchester at the end of the or at halftime. So McConaughey had to claw their way back into it, did so, but still with very little time left in the fourth quarter, it didn't look like, as a matter of fact, the guy on the radio said, looks like McConaughey is going to get their first loss this year. And my son aptly pointed out, don't forget the onside kick. And it was, that's what won the game for them. So this is something that I'm sure Manchester's going to remember that, and they're going to want some revenge probably.
0: Absolutely. The thing is, you can watch film on every team and get 6 or 7 weeks of film, and then they're going to come out and they're going to be infinitely better than they were then. One, because they've gotten better through the year. Two, because realistically they're playing a good team, an undefeated team, and they want to prove something. And I don't blame them. Everybody's going to give us their best shot. And it's like I tell our kids, and they're going to give you their best shot. And you're going to get beat if you don't match it every time. And so right now we're working on matching it every time. That's consistently what we want to do in practice. With each rep at practice, we just, again, we're revamping some things. We're going to make sure that we're giving it our best, kind of like we were at the beginning of the year.
1: McConaughey obviously is a 3A team. Manchester is a 2A team, and they probably play above their level of class.
0: Absolutely, they do. Manchester's a good triple option team. They're going to midline us. They're going to triple option us. They're going to block really hard, and they're going to play a sound 4-4 defense, and it's they are who they are. So we got to make sure that we're sound and we're disciplined, and if they're the more disciplined team, they could really make this a long night for us, and that's not something we want.
1: What specifically would you think are keys for a McConaughey victory against Manchester?
0: Do our jobs and be physical. Again, I like to look at the film and show the kids, hey, when you did your job here, we were pretty good. You know, then they hit a sweep and you got upset and you went rogue, and then everybody goes rogue.

0: they do something different. So they're learning. Like I said, they've ran that offense for God knows how many years, and they're learning what it takes to run a sound defense. And I don't question their toughness. I don't question their effort. I just question sometimes that mentality of, we got to do our job, right? We can't just do it for everybody else's job and be that dude, because for years we've just been able to be better than everybody, and that's not going to do it in a sectional.
1: And that's Ethan Robbins, the head coach of the Mconaughey Braves, as I spoke with him earlier this week about tonight's game. Let's take a look now at the Neese Electrical starting lineups, family-owned and operated since 1971. First of all, for the visitors, the Manchester Squires. The big fellas up front at left tackle is Jace Garber. He's 6'2", 240, and a senior. The left guard is Titus Smith, 6'1", 190. He is a senior. Varick Miller is the center. He is 6'2", 215, and a freshman. The right guard is Jackson Angleham. He is 6'1", 200, and a senior. The right tackle, Lincoln Young, 6'6", 215. He is a junior. The split ends are Jonathan Miller at 6'1", 175. He's a junior. And Cody Carroll, 6'3", 180. He is a senior. Cody has been the quarterback most of the season for the Manchester Squires. Caden Young is the fullback. He is 5'10", 205. He's a senior. Hunter Hamilton is the halfback at 5'10", 150. He's a sophomore. Maddox Greer at 5'10", 185. A senior is another halfback. And the quarterback is James Garber, 6'1", 185, and he is a freshman. Brian Inyard is the head coach of the Manchester Squires. For the Mconaughey Braves, the big boys up front are Elijah Gregorski. Elijah is 6'2", 261, a senior. He's at left tackle. Dakota Dowenauer is the left guard at 6'2", 230, and a senior. The center is Braden Tabler, 6'2", 240, and he is a senior. Evan Blake is the right guard at 6'1", 210. He is a senior. And the right tackle is Big Tyler Adams, 6'5", 250, and he is a senior. The wideouts for the Braves, Trayshawn Rader at 5'8", 155, a sophomore. Xander Martin at 5'6", 170, a senior. Nolan Tarr at 5'11", 165, a senior. And Trayson Ambrose at 6'2", 170, and he is a senior. Marcel Sims is the running back. Marcel is 6 foot, 190, and a senior. And Aiden Robinson is the quarterback at 6'1", 205, and he is a senior. That is a look at the starting lineups brought to you by Neese Electrical Service, family-owned and operated since 1971. Now time for the North Central respiratory conditions of the game. Right now it is partly cloudy, 71 degrees. The temperature is supposed to fall through the 60s throughout the evening. No humidity. Is a perfect October evening for high school football. And that is the North Central respiratory conditions of the game. And Nick, they honored just a few minutes ago Aiden Robinson and Marcel Sims for outstanding performances here at Mconaughey.
2: Yeah, Marcel Sims broke a record a couple games ago against Northwestern. Marcel has 412 career points and counting, and he's not done yet. And then Aiden Robinson, he broke Braxton Briner's record that was set in 2023 here at Mconaughey. Briner had 7,733 passing yards. Aiden currently has 8,217 and counting. So great athletes, great senior class that they have here at Mconaughey. And hopefully they can do something as this season progresses and they end up these last two games here in the regular season. They get ready for sectional draw coming up here soon.
1: Yes, congratulations to those two fine young men. And the white hat is out at the center of the field along with other officials and the team captains. They are going over the rules and having the mock coin toss. And we will find out who is going to get the ball first tonight. It looks like Mconaughey has won the toss. They have deferred, so Manchester will get the opening kickoff. Our officials tonight are Spencer Lytle, Shane Barker, Michael Jordan, no relation, John Schaefer, and the white hat is Jeff Williams. 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We'll have the kickoff for you right after this on the Action Sports Network and 105.9 The Bash.
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1: Back at McConaughey, Randy McPike along with Nick McPike. Just about time for the Ford Meter Box kickoff of tonight's game between the Manchester Squires and the home team, the McConaughey Braves. And Nick, again, we saw an absolutely wild game last year. You think it's going to be that interesting this year?
2: You know, I don't know if it'll be that interesting this year. You can never tell. But this Manchester team, they are 3-4. I think there are a couple defensive stops or penalties. I'd say turnovers from being a 5-2 football team. So I wouldn't count them out so quick. I think this Manchester team has something to prove. They're coming off of a winning streak here, and the Braves better be careful playing this wing tee offense.
1: Hunter Hamilton and Braxton Westendorf are the deep backs for Manchester. Nolan Tarr will kick it off for the McConaughey Braves. And we are just about ready for football tonight, week 8 of 9. It's hard to believe that this season is just about over.
2: It's going fast.
1: Nolan puts up the right hand, puts his right foot into it. It's a high end-over-end kick, and it's going to come down to Westendorf at the 10. He's to the 20, the 25, the 30, and taken down at the 32-yard line. They're going to mark him actually at the 33, so that's where Manchester will start their first drive.
2: Well, I imagine field position is going to be something that we're going to look at quite a bit tonight with Corbin Pressel, as we talked about in the pregame show, being so good for Manchester. Not a bad return for Manchester to start their first offensive drive here.
1: About a 22-yard return for young Mr. Westendorf, the freshman. So the wing tee is going to come out, and James Garber is the freshman quarterback.
2: Yeah, they play a tight wing tee. Their passing offense only averaging 21 yards a game. They might pass it once this game.
1: Garber under center, takes the snap. He's going to hand it off. It's going to go to number 21, Maddox Greer, the senior. And he's going to move it forward to about the 38-yard line for a 5-yard gain. That'll bring up second down.
2: 51, Evan Blake. Well, death by a thousand cuts is going to be their offensive game plan, just handing it off through the middle of the tackles. Sometimes they might try to run it to the outside. Maddox Greer getting a good 5-yard gain there to put him at 2nd and 5.
1: They've got one wide out to the near side, another to the far this time. Garber takes the snap under center. This time he hands it off to Hamilton. Hamilton on the left side gets a first down, and he's brought down finally at the 45-yard line.
2: 22, Hunter Hamilton. Hunter Hamilton running on the counter play there. Get a nice first down for Manchester. That's their first.
1: That is a 7-yard gain that time. First and 10, the first down of the game for the Squires. They actually mark it at the 44, so a 6-yard gain. They line up again with a wide out to either side. Everybody else in tight in the wing tee. Garber under center. Takes the snap. It's going to be a pitch back this time. And this one's going to go to Maddox Greer. And Greer's going to get to the 46-yard line for a couple.
6: Maddox Greer on the carry. 51, Evan Blake.
2: Just trying to test the edge there. That's what this wing tee offense likes to do. You run it through the tackles a couple times and then try to test to the outside. Gets a couple yards out of it. Maddox Greer, he's a senior this year. 428 rushing yards so far. Averages about 7 yards a carry.
1: It's going to be 2nd down and 8 now for the Squires on the first possession of the game. Ball at their own 46-yard line. Garber takes the snap. Hands it off this time to Caden Young, and he's going to go nowhere. He might have gotten half a yard. They are going to mark him forward to the 47. So they will give him one, and that brings up 3rd and long, 3rd and 7 for the Squires.
2: Here's a good 3rd down position for McConaughey here, 3rd and long position. Time to get a good stop for the Braves here, so you can hear the crowd getting loud now.
1: 9:39 to go, first period. It's still scoreless. The very first possession of the game belongs to the Squires. They are 3rd and 7 at their own 47-yard line. Harbor this time sends a man in motion, and he's going to pitch it to him. This is Hunter Hamilton. Hamilton tries to turn to the left, and he's not going to find anything. He might have gotten a yard. That's going to bring up 4th and about 6.
2: And I think this is going to come back here probably for a full start. Moving a little bit too quick. There is a flag on the field near the 45.
1: And that is the call, a procedure violation against the Squires. But if you're McConaughey, do you decline this and take 4th and long?
2: I think you would. You proved it yourself that you can stop the outside run there. And I see the white hat waving his hand side to side, so I think they will decline the penalty. So it'll be a 4th and about 7 again. Really no gain on the play.
1: So that brings up 4th down. 4th and 6 or 7. And now the punter is going to come out onto the field. And I think this is Pressel.
2: Yeah, I'm excited about Corbin Pressel. It's such a commodity to have a great kicker and a great punter in high school. You really don't see it that much.
1: He was hitting 40-yard field goals in the pregame, and that is almost unheard of for a high school kicker. He puts a booming punt to Nolan Tarr at the 10-yard line, and Nolan's going to take a fair catch, and that's where McConaughey is going to start 1st and 10.
2: Yeah, impressive again. Last week was senior night at Manchester when I was there, and surprisingly, Pressel's not going to play football in college. I think he would be an excellent kicker.
1: Is he going to play soccer?
2: He's going to do something with that leg.
1: He should. So McConaughey deep in their own territory, 1st and 10, on their own 11-yard line.
2: I imagine we might see a run straight out of the gate here to get them some extra space for Aiden Robinson in the backfield.
1: Robinson in the shotgun. He's got a Marcel Sims in the backfield with him. Trips to his left, and he's going to throw it to the left, and this one's going to go to Trayson Ambrose. Trayson is at the 20. He's up to the 25 and dragged out of bounds about the 26-yard line. So that's going to be a 1st and 10 for McConaughey. And they mark it actually at the 25. So that is a 14-yard gain from Aiden Robinson to Trayson Ambrose.
2: It was just a quick bubble screen to the outside there. Nice run by Trayson Ambrose after the catch.
1: Two wideouts to either side and a little pitch play, kind of a shovel pass to Marcel Sims. He's got another 1st down. He's up almost to the 40. We're going to mark him down at the 39.
6: Number 2, Marcel Sims.
1: So that's a 14-yard gain for Marcel, and it's 1st and 10, McConaughey on their own 39-yard line.
2: Kind of running a design draw play there. So he stepped back and a quick shovel pass to Marcel Sims. We're seeing something a little bit different now. Marcel's running like in a wingback position to flex.
1: Two wideouts to either side, and Marcel in that flex. The pass this time is going to go to Marcel. He is up to the 45 and right almost to midfield. Looks like he probably has enough for a 1st down. They're going to mark him right at the 39 for a 10-yard gain. See if they move the chains. And they are going to move them. It is 1st and 10, McConaughey at their own 49-yard line.
2: Good quick drive here for the Braves. Start this first offensive drive for them.
1: Trips to the near side, one wide out to the far. Marcel again in that wing back slot position on the left. Aiden takes the snap, fires it over the middle, and he gets it this time to Trayson Ambrose. And Trayson is across midfield, and Manchester thinks that it was a fumble, and they have the ball, and that's what the officials say.
2: Oh, man.
1: So the first turnover of the game is McConaughey turning it over to Manchester, and a big break for the Squires there.
2: I missed that. He caught the ball and then fumbled it.
1: Yes.
2: Yeah, that's a tough break there.
1: So Manchester takes over 1st and 10 on their own 41-yard line. Their last drive stalled on their own 48. So let's see what they have now as the freshman Garber comes back. He's got two wideouts to the near side this time. Wingbacks. Sends a man in motion. He's going to hand it off this time to Caden Young, and Young is up to the 48-yard line. So a 7-yard gain brings up 2nd down and 3.
2: Caden Young was vital last week against Whitco. He had two touchdowns last week. Almost, I think, 121 yards in rushing.
1: Second down and four. We're still scoreless. Both teams have had the ball once. This is Manchester's second possession after the Maconiqua fumble after the completed pass. 7:04 to go, first period. Here's Garber under center. Sends a man in motion. He hands it off this time to Hunter Hamilton.
2: Oh,
1: Hamilton breaks it through. He's up the middle to the 20, the 10, the 5. Touchdown, Manchester.
2: Well, Hunter Hamilton coming back on the misdirection play right through the middle. And I was counting how many players were in the box for Maconiqua before that snap, and they almost had everybody. I think they had at least three defensive backs, and then everybody else was in tight.
1: That's a 53-yard run for Hunter Hamilton. And Manchester is first to score tonight. 6:49 to go in the first period, and the extra point try coming from now Corbin Pressel, the senior. Ball is down, the kick is up, and the kick is good. On the Arnie's Ace Hardware scoreboard, it is Manchester 7, Maconiqua nothing. 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
1: Back at Maconiqua, and the Brave faithful are shocked here as a one-play, 53-yard run from Hunter Hamilton puts the Manchester Squires up first by a score of 7-0 on the Brad Howell Ford scoreboard.
2: And that was just a two-play offensive drive after the turnover. So capitalizing on the turnovers is so crucial in this game. And Manchester was able to do that.
1: This is very similar to the way the game at Manchester started last year.
2: Yeah, it's still very early, though, and we'll see how Maconiqua recovers from this. Watching this Brave team, they've been a little bit slow each game that we've seen so far. A slow coming out of, you know, the first kickoff, that is.
1: Pressel will kick off this time. And the deep backs for Maconiqua.
2: Well, I think he touched
1: Jackson
2: that ball.
1: Jackson Sullivan. And also Lucas Brooks, the freshman.
2: Yeah, I think Brooks touched that football, and it right down by the one.
1: They're going to give him a touchback.
2: Okay.
1: Did he call for he must have called for a fair catch.
2: It was just a line drive, and they were playing a lot forward. I don't know if they didn't watch tape on him, but they were almost near the 10-yard line, and that ball had some heat on it. I didn't ever see it go back through the end zone, but the ball was touched, and they'll start the drive here on the 20-yard line.
1: And it'll be trips to the near side. One wide out is Trayson Ambrose to the far. Marcel Sims to the right of Aiden Robinson in the backfield. Aiden may be changing the play. Steps up. Now in position, takes the snap, looks to his right, throws to his right, a bomb, and it's going to be incomplete. That was intended for Marcel Sims. That'll bring up second down and 10.
2: And Robinson had some pressure coming there from Jackson Englem. Englem is such a good football player this year. One of the stats I've been looking at him, 58 total tackles so far, 4 tackles for loss.
1: Again, trips to the near side, one wide out to the far. Marcel, the lone running back, with Aiden Robinson in the backfield. Aiden takes the snap, hands it off to Marcel. He's off right tackle. He's going to have a first down and more up to the 35-yard line. So an excellent run for Marcel Sims, a 15-yard scamper, and it'll be first and 10 at the 35 of the Braves.
2: Just having so many different forms of attack for this Braves offense. They can run the ball. They can throw the ball.
1: Three wideouts to the near side, two to the far. Empty backfield for Robinson this time. Looks to his left and passes it to Rader. Trayshawn at the 40, the 43, and down at the 45-yard line. And I think we got a face mask at the end of the play.
2: Yeah, absolutely had a face mask. I think Caden Young reached up and almost looked like he grabbed him by the chin and pulled him down there. So that'll be an extra 15 yards added to this already good gain.
1: It was right at a 10-yard gain. Without the penalty. So that is the call. They'll mark off another 15 yards after the face mask penalty. That'll take it all the way to the Manchester 40-yard line.
2: That's Manchester's second penalty of this game so far. They have two penalties for 20 yards. Last week I asked of the official stat guy from McConaughey how many yardage penalties it. The total, 120 last week against Lewis Cass.
1: Wow. Trips to the far side, one to the near. Handoff goes to Marcel. Sims on the left side. Has a hole. He's at the 30, the 25, the 20, and shoved out of bounds inside the 20-yard line.
2: I just love Marcel Sims' ability to just hesitate and wait for the opportunity to open up, and he explodes right through the hole. An excellent run gets them in the red zone here, and they're getting ready to answer from that turnover score.
1: 22-yard gain for Marcel. It is first and 10 at the 18 right now for the Maconaqua Braves. Here's the snap. Aiden's going to throw it to Nolan Tarr. He gets it to the 5 and shoved out of bounds. They're actually going to mark it down at the 6-yard line. So that's a 12-yard gain. It'll be first and goal from the 6 for the Braves.
2: We were currently talking about Nolan Tarr before the game, being recruited but at least by Indiana Westland, probably other schools.
1: Split backfield this time with Nolan and Marcel. Sims gets the call. He is up to the goal line. Did he make it in?
2: I think they're marking him short near
1: the
2: 2.
1: They're going to put him just about the 1 or 2, yes. So a 4-yard gain. It'll be second and goal from the 2.
2: And they are moving quick here. I don't think they've huddled at all so far.
1: A little bit of a high snap, but Aiden pulls it down, gives it to Marcel. He tries to get up the middle. There was a hole there for a second, and then it closed very quickly, and he has stopped short of the end zone.
2: That was a good stop right there. Pablo Santoya on the stop for Manchester.
1: And this ball is literally almost touching the goal line. A pistol this time, and Marcel takes the ball from Aiden Robinson and scores the 2-yard or the 1-yard touchdown. 1-yard touchdown run for Marcel Sims, and with 4:58 to go in the first period, Maconaqua is trying to tie it up now with the extra point.
2: A quick, good drive there for the Braves to answer to that fumble that happened on their first offensive drive that resulted in a score. Making them pay for that one. A very quick offensive drive as well.
1: Nolan Tarr will try the extra point. Ball is down. The kick is up. It's got plenty of distance, and the kick is good. On the Arnie's Ace Hardware scoreboard, we have 4 minutes, 58 seconds to go, first period. 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
1: Back at Maconaqua, Randy McPike and Nick McPike On the Brad Halford scoreboard, 4 minutes, 58 seconds to go in the first period. We are now tied at 7 as Makonikwa struck pay dirt for the first time on their last drive.
2: That drive was almost right at 2 minutes for Makonikwa, so not much time off the clock there from the time that Manchester scored to the kickoff, and then they scored again, or Makonikwa rather scores to strike back. So nice couple passes there to set them up. Not very deep passes there. It was a lot of yards after the catch.
1: A lot of good blocking up the field for the Braves that time. Tarr will kick it away. High spiral, and it's going to come down to Hunter Hamilton. Or check that. This is Braxton Westendorf, the freshman, and he takes it up to about the 32-yard line before he's finally brought down.
2: And Westendorf last week, he played quarterback when they had a running clock there in the second half. He did a really good job. I think he had a touchdown last week against Whitco. Speaking of Whitco, I think they are currently leading Southwood right now, probably for the first time this year they have ever led a game 8-7 in the first quarter.
1: Whitco has struggled mightily. They have not won a game this season or last season. A wide out to either side this time of freshman quarterback James Garber. And a man shifts over. Garber under center takes the snap, and he hands it off this time to Caden Young, and Young is going to find a few yards up to the 35-3 for second down and 7.
2: It really was read and defended well by the front line there. Evan Blake, Dakota Downhauer, did a good job of seeing where that ball was being handed off to in their assigned gaps, but Caden Young still able to come away with a few yards there.
1: So Manchester again in the wing tee with a wide out to the far side, another to the near. Garber under center, takes the snap, and looks like he fumbled it. He did, and Makonikwa, I think, has the ball. There's a scrum down there. Yes, the Braves get the ball. So the second turnover of the game goes from Manchester to Makonikwa.
2: Well, that quarterback mesh and that handoff was messed up this moment that that ball was snapped. Then Garber had a difficult time trying to get the ball.
1: Yeah, he never had
2: possession.
1: When he
2: was trying to hand it off, he just really just never had possession of it.
1: So the ball is at the 34-yard line of Manchester. Makonikwa comes out this time with two wideouts to the near side, two to the far. Slot position is Marcel Sims on the right. Aiden Robinson takes the snap, looks to his right, looks to his left. A little screen pass to Marcel to the 30, the 25, the 20. And again, patient running, as you were mentioning on the last drive, Nick. Marcel just kind of waited for his blockers, and it got him about an extra 3 or 4 yards.
2: Yeah, patient running and a patient pass there as the pressure was coming on the design screen play. Aiden Robinson just sat in the pocket, was comfortable with all the defenders coming at him, knowing that Marcel was open down the field.
1: 14-yard pass play to Marcel that time. He lines up next to Aiden Robinson this time with trips to the far side and one wide out to the near. High snap, but Aiden gets it down, and a low pass cannot be brought in by Trayshawn Rader.
2: Yeah, that would be pretty close. I'd like to see that one on a replay.
1: Not in high school.
2: Yeah, it kind of looked like it did bounce off the ground, but Rader might have gotten his hands underneath it. But either way, you can't use the field to maintain possession of the ball.
1: 3 minutes, 36 seconds to go, first period. We are tied at 7. After the Manchester fumble, Makonikwa now has the ball on the Manchester 20-yard line. Trips to the far side, one to the near. Marcel Sims in a slot again. Or check that. That's going to be Jordan Van Ness in the slot. And the pass play is going to go to Nolan Tarr at the 20, down to the 15, and they finally bring him down there. So a 5-yard gain for Nolan. That'll bring up third down and 5.
11: Gain to the 15, third and 5 for the
2: Braves. And Aiden Robinson, 6 for 7 so far.
1: This time, two wide outs to the near side, two to the far. And Marcel is back in the lineup to the right of Aiden Robinson. Looks like an offsides, but McConaughey gets the snap away, and it goes this time to Marcel. He's inside the 10, right inside the 10-yard line, and that's going to be real close to a first down. It is. It'll be first and goal at the 10 for McConaughey. So that's a 5-yard gain for Marcel Sims.
2: Another good, strong running there by Sims. In the end zone now, McConaughey is nearly unstoppable when they get with 20 yards and in.
1: Three wide outs to the near side, one to the far. Jordan Van Ness in the slot to the left. Aiden takes the snap. Screen pass goes to Jordan. Van Ness tries the left side, and he's going to be brought down at the 10-yard line. He thought he had a face mask call on the defender, but no flag came out, so that's going to bring up second and goal with no gain.
2: Yeah, I thought that was kind of looked like he was pulling him down by his head again. Just tackling really too high. It was Manchester defense.
1: 2:16 to go first period, still tied at 7. McConaughey has its second and goal at the 10-yard line. Three wide outs to the far side, one to the near. Marcel Sims to the right of Aiden Robinson. Marcel gets the call right up the gut. And did he score?
2: I think they're going to mark him short
1: just shy.
2: There.
1: He got about 9 yards. He needed 10. And it's going to be third and goal.
2: So the band certainly thinks that he scored. And they said, nope.
1: So that's a
2: no,
1: nine.
2: No, he didn't. He was down.
1: Mr. Byrne had to correct him and say he's down. So it'll be third and goal at the 1-yard line. It's actually a little bit further back than I thought.
2: Yeah, his knee came down really far back from the goal line, that is.
1: Robinson takes the snap, hands it off to Marcel, Sims up the middle, and it's a touchdown. 1-yard touchdown run for Marcel Sims. He's got all 13 points for the Braves so far. Well, he's got 12 points. And we have a minute 21 to go in the first period. McConaughey now up 13-7 with the extra point to come.
2: Another good drive after the result of the turnover. So two scores off of turnovers by both teams so far in this game.
1: Tarr puts up the extra point, and it is good. On the Arnie's Ace Hardware scoreboard, it is now McConaughey 14 and Manchester 7. A minute 21 to go in the first period on the Arnie's Ace Hardware scoreboard on the Action Sports Network and 105.9 The Bash.
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1: Back at McConaughey, minute 21 to go in the first period. On the Brad Howell Ford scoreboard, it's McConaughey 14 and Manchester 7.
2: Yeah, two scores off of two turnovers here. What a beautiful night, though. This is perfect sky. The sun is setting. Great weather. It's not too hot. It's not raining.
1: Fortunately, we haven't had any hurricane games like we had last year here. And here is Nolan Tarr's kick. It's going to come down at the 12-yard line. And this time it is going to be number 24, Braxton Westendorf, the freshman once again. And he's going to get it up to the 27-yard line.
2: He was stuffed there, but right at Met, near the 25-yard line by Nolan Tarr. A good stop for him.
1: So first and 10 at their own 27 is Manchester. And let's see what the Squires can do with this drive.
2: Yeah, this is a big opportunity for Manchester to try to answer to that turnover. They take some time off the clock here.
1: A wide out to either side. Everybody else in tight in the wing tee. Garber under center takes the snap. And this another mesh that took a long time, but they were able to hand it off. And this time,
2: I believe it's to Young again.
1: Now Garber held it himself.
2: Okay.
1: So Garber on the quarterback keeper takes it up to the 30 for a 3-yard gain, second down.
11: Garber is the quarterback gain of 3 yards. He's 7-7 for man.
2: That was a tough 3 yards for sure. And yeah, I don't know what's going on with the handoff there from Garber.
1: No wideouts this time. Everybody in tight. Garber takes the snap.
2: Oh, the ball.
1: Fumble on the ball.
2: That's another turnover.
1: Another turnover. McConaughey picks it up, and that is Trayshawn Rader, the sophomore, who jumps on that ball.
2: That was intended handoff to Maddox Greer there, and it was just, again, another bad handoff by James Garber, and the ball just went on the ground. And McConaughey defender was right there to pick it up, and really good field position here.
1: It's going to be at the 27-yard line of Manchester. First and 10 for the Braves.
2: Yeah, sets them up in great field position here for Aiden Robinson, his offense.
1: Yeah, if you're Manchester, you do not want to give McConaughey a short field. Robinson in the shotgun has Marcel Sims to his left, trips to the far side, one wide out to the near. Fake the handoff to Marcel. Loft it to the end zone to Nolan Tarr. Touchdown, McConaughey.
2: Wow.
1: One play, 27-yard pass play. That was a really good fake because the linebackers were looking right at Marcel Sims, and Nolan Tarr was wide open.
2: I don't think you could have asked for a better play design right there. A quick fake to handoff and nice throw on the fade route. Nolan Tarr was wide open for the touchdown. And answers after the turnover again.
1: So 21.4 seconds to go in the first period. McConaughey's back on the board. Extra point is up. And the extra point is good. On the Arnie's Ace Hardware scoreboard, it is McConaughey 21, Manchester 7, 21.4 seconds to go in the first period on 105.9 The Bash and the Action Sports Network.
15: 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And remember, it's Miami County teamwork that makes Miami County a great place to live. Good luck to all Miami County sports teams this season.
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1: And we are back at McConaughey where the Braves have a one-play pass play from Aiden Robinson to Nolan Tarr, and they are on the board again, 21-7 with 21.4 seconds to go in the first quarter on the Brad Howell Ford scoreboard.
2: Now that just really puts Manchester in a tough position now. You really wanted to drag that offensive drive out as long as you could, but you end up turning the ball over and giving McConaughey an opportunity to score, and they did take advantage of that. And so now you're down three scores and struggling here in this first quarter. It's not even over yet. 21 seconds left to go.
1: Nolan Tarr gets the signal from the official, puts up the right hand, and puts his right foot into it. It's going to come down to Westendorf at the 15. He's up to the 25, the 30, and I think he put the ball on the ground. Let's see who got it.
2: Yeah, that line judge is pointing like it's Manchester's
1: it
2: ball.
1: Is. Yep.
2: Wow.
1: And it was Braxton Westendorf who jumped right back on top of it, so it looks like it might have actually bounced back to him. So a fortuitous play that time from the freshman, and Manchester holds on to the ball. They'll start first and 10 at their own 32 this time.
2: And after you put the ball on the ground so many times, it is hard to get it out of your head to maintain control of that. It really just becomes a mind game. And I think that's what Manchester's ball carriers are struggling with right now, is just the mind games of maintaining possession of the football.
1: We have one wide out to either side. McConaughey jumped in the neutral zone but got back. And this time, Garber dropped back, and he's going to pay for it as he is sacked in the backfield. And they're going to move it back to the 26-yard line for a 6-yard loss. That'll bring up second down and 16 when we return. At the end of the first quarter, on the Arnie's Ace Hardware scoreboard, it is McConaughey 21. 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
1: We are back at McConaughey, where tonight's game is brought to you by Hometown Federal Credit Union. And on the Brad Howell Ford scoreboard, at the end of the first quarter, it is McConaughey 21 and Manchester 7.
2: Yeah, and then after that bad, the sack there sets them up for second and 13 here at the 29-yard line. So a tough field position again for Manchester.
1: Here's the snap. The handoff's going to go to Caden Young this time. He's going to get it up to the 35-yard line. So about a 6-yard gain. That'll bring up third and medium now. Third and about 7 or 8. We'll call it 7 for Manchester.
2: Yeah, still not a third down position that you want to be in. A third manageable is about a third and 3 and in, maybe even third and 4 if you wanted to push it. But this is a tough third down now and a big opportunity for McConaughey's defense to get another stop here.
1: One wide out to the near side, the other to the far. Everybody else in tight. Garber under center. The freshman takes the snap, hands it off to the second man, and he is swallowed up immediately by number 56, Elijah Gregorski.
2: I think they were trying to run that designed counterplay that they scored on with Hunter Hamilton. And McConaughey's defense just read that really well. Counted for another tackle for loss.
1: 5-yard loss that time. Back to the 30. And that's going to bring up 4th and 12 now for the Squires.
2: So here we see Pressel again with another opportunity to punt.
1: Russell gets the long snap, puts the right foot into it, and he booms it very high, but rather short. It comes down at the 41-yard line and goes out of bounds at the 38. So McConaughey will have decent field position this time at their own 38-yard line.
2: Yeah, that ball went end over end, just really high in the air.
1: So here comes Aiden Robinson and the high-powered McConaughey offense back on the field.
2: Scoring updates for you. Norwell is playing Huntington North tonight. Norwell is up 14-3. Eastbrook is playing Oak Hill tonight in a big CIC rivalry. Oak Hill is up 2 touchdowns, 14-0. Greenwood Christian's playing Wabash right now. Greenwood Christian 22-0, end of the second quarter. Or start of the second quarter, I should say.
1: Trips to the far side, one wide out to the near. Robinson takes the pass, or takes the snap, and passes it over to Marcel Sims. Across midfield is Marcel, and he's brought down at the 41-yard line of Manchester.
2: A nice quick dump pass to Marcel Sims. All of Aiden Robinson's passes tonight have been really short. They've been screen passes or quick slants.
1: 21-yard pass play that time. Ball's at the 41-yard line of Manchester. Here are the Braves with two wideouts to the near side, two to the far. Marcel Sims, the lone running back. Hayden takes the snap. Flushed out of the pocket. Gets a screen pass to Nolan Tarr. He's got a first down and more down the left side to the 20, and he's taken out of bounds there.
11: Screen pass complete, number four.
2: Well, Nolan Tarr was caught up in a lot of traffic there trying to get that screen pass set up, and he did a really good job of being patient, waiting for the ball to get to him, and then looking downfield after catching the ball.
1: And that's another 21-yard play, so 42 yards on the last two plays for the Mechaniqua Braves. Trips to the near side, one wide out to the far. And again, kind of a wingback position this time for running back Marcel Sims. Hayden takes the snap, fires the pass over, this time to Trayshawn Rader, and Trayshawn's going to get down near the sticks. I'm going to mark him out at the 12-yard line for an 8-yard gain, so that brings up second down and two.
11: 12-yard line, gain of 8 yards, second and two.
2: Going mostly through the air so far tonight, 11 for 12.
1: And a quick snap and a shovel pass to Marcel Sims, and he's going to move forward inside the 10 to about the 6-yard line. So a 6-yard gain for Marcel. And it'll be first and goal.
2: Do you count that as a rushing or a passing?
1: I think that was a shovel pass.
2: All right. I'm going to give it to him rushing. Aiden Robinson's already got so many passing yardage anyway. 11 for 12 so far tonight. 143 yards on the night through the air.
1: And Aiden may be changing the play again as he's talking to the receivers on the right side. He has two there, two to the far side. He looks to his right, throws to the end zone. It is out of the outstretched arms of Trayshawn Rader, and it'll be second and goal.
2: That ball was well placed right there by Rader, but it was pretty well defended by Hunter Hamilton. Hamilton was right on the back of Rader. Well defended, no penalty thrown. That's what you want to see from a defensive back.
1: This time, three wide outs to the near side, one to the far. Marcel, the lone running back, to the right of Aiden Robinson. 21-7 is still the score. Marcel gets the screen pass from Aiden this time, and he is into the end zone, or did they mark him down? They marked him short once again.
2: He put him short, yeah.
1: That's about three times down the field that Marcel has been marked short just inside the one-yard line. So give him five. It'll be third and goal inside the one.
2: I was waiting to see if we were going to see a penalty there for holding. It kind of looked like number 51 of McConaughey, I think that's Dakota Dauenhauer, kind of got his hands on the outside of the defender there.
1: Here's Aiden Robinson with the snap. Screen pass to Marcel Sims to the left side. He's definitely in the end zone this time. Touchdown, McConaughey. That's a 1-yard touchdown pass reception for Marcel. And it's now 27-7 with 8:04 to go in the first half.
2: And Marcel's got all of the touchdowns so far. Well, I take that back. Nolan Tarr had one of the touchdowns.
1: Yeah, Nolan had that big pass play on the last possession. And Nolan will line up now for the extra point try. Out of the hold of Jordan Van Ness. Ball is down, the kick is up, and the kick is good. On the Arnie's Ace Hardware scoreboard, it is 8:04 to go in the first half. McConaughey now leading Manchester 28-7 on 105.9 The Bash and the Action Sports Network.
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1: Back at Mechaniqua. 8:04 to go before halftime. On the Brad Hal Ford scoreboard, it's now McConaughey 28 and Manchester 7.
2: Now, turnovers has been the name of the game here so far, and it capitalizing on those turnovers. Manchester's put the ball on the turf at least how many times do you think we have been keeping track? At least three times.
1: Yeah, they've lost it twice.
2: And two of those lost fumbles, McConaughey has scored off of that.
1: Nolan Tarr will kick off this time. Maddox Greer and Braxton Westendorf are the deep backs for the Squires. Nolan puts the right foot into it. A high spiraling kick, and it comes down this time to Westendorf. Westendorf at the 25, tries to turn the corner, gets to the 30 and across the 30 to about the 31-yard line. Actually, to the 32 is where they're going to mark him. So it'll be first and 10 Manchester at their own 32-yard line.
2: McConaughey's defense has played well so far. Plenty of third and outs, causing some fumbles. Outside of the one touchdown that Manchester has scored, they really haven't had very many mistakes. Only two first downs for Manchester thus far.
1: Manchester now going from north to south here in Bunker Hill. They have two wideouts to the near side this time. Everybody else in tight. The freshman Garber under center takes the snap, drops the ball, picks it up, and tries to get what he can. And he will get some positive yardage up to about the 34-yard line, so it'll bring up second down and 8.
2: I think it's just frustrating from a fan point of view as well to see them struggle so much with putting the ball on the field. You want to see a good competitive game, and when a team's struggling like that, it just makes it hard to watch.
1: Second down and about 7 now. Actually put the ball at the 35-yard line. Two wideouts to the near side this time. Garber under center. And this time the handoff, I think, is going to go to Maddox Greer.
2: Yeah, number 21, Maddox Greer on the carry there. He does get a couple yards.
1: They give it to the 37-yard line for a 2-yard gain. That'll bring up third and long once again. Third and about 6 or 7.
2: Yeah, this has been the most manageable third down that they've been in so far. Yet to convert on third down.
1: They need the 42. They are at the 37 for third and 5. This time, Garber under center takes the snap, hands it off this time. And in the backfield, swallowed up is Hunter Hamilton, and the sophomore actually loses a couple back to the 35.
2: Well, you could tell all the way that play was going to be run to the near side here. The linemen got up and then immediately took their first step to the left. If you're a good linebacker, you could see that and then begin to force yourself to the right side of the field, would be your right side. And that's what they did. They got a good stop there.
1: That's going to be 4th and 7 now. And the punter does come into the game. This is Corbin Pressel, the senior. Man, does he have a leg. Puts the right foot into it. A high, booming kick. And wow, this one's going to come down at the 15-yard line. And Nolan Tarr's just going to run away from it. It takes a little bit of a McConaughey bounce to the 16. And that's where it is down.
2: He had a lot of pressure on him, too. That kick was almost blocked. And he was still able to get that big punt. First and 10 from their own 16.
1: So he flips the field quite a bit.
2: And that's the power of a good kicker right there, to put McConaughey here in probably the worst field position they've been in all game. First, they did have a touchback, so that was at the 20, but this one's at the 16.
1: Yeah, first and 10 at the 16-yard line. Two wideouts to the near side, two to the far. Marcel Sims, the lone running back. Aiden Robinson in the backfield takes the snap, looks to his right. He's going to throw it to Trayson Ambrose this time across the 20 to about the 25 before he's run out of bounds. They're going to mark him right at the 25. That's a 9-yard gain. That brings up second down and 1.
2: Most of the passes so far tonight have been to the outside or screen passes. Haven't seen much through the middle of the field yet.
1: Two wideouts to the near side. That's Nolan Tarr and Marcel Sims. Two to the far. Aiden Robinson takes the snap, fakes the handoff. Screen pass this time to Marcel. He's to the 30, the 35, the 40, the 45, the 50, the 45, and the 40, 35, and he drags tacklers before they can push him out of bounds inside the 35-yard line of Manchester.
2: Westendorf.

0: I'd like to see Aiden Robinson throw that towards the corner pylon a little bit more. But it was a great route run by both receivers to pick off the defenders there. It just spent too much time in the air for Ambrose to come back to it.
1: What do we got? Officials blowing the whistle and stopping play for some reason. Yeah, the official actually marked it down at the 32. It should have been at the 33, so they made that adjustment. And it'll be second down and 10 at the Manchester 33-yard line. Two wideouts to the near side, two to the far. And again this time, Marcel Sims in a slot to the left. Aiden takes the snap, a shovel pass to Marcel. He's at the 25, the 20, the 15, inside the 15, down at about the 10-yard line. 23-yard pass reception that time for Marcel Sims. It'll be first and goal at the 10. Are they going to mark it at the 11? It's just outside the 10-yard line.
2: Being outside the 10-yard line, good for another break.
0: Gone to that play a lot tonight. Quick shovel passes, a lot of screens. Manchester is having a lot of difficulties trying to defend it.
1: So technically the Braves can get a first down without scoring a touchdown inside the 1-yard line. Robinson's going to the end zone this time, and it is overthrown. And I'm not sure, let's see, that was Jordan Van Ness, the intended receiver.
0: Just his fourth incompletion so far tonight on 20 attempts, 223 yards through the air so far.
1: And every missed pass has been overthrown. This kid's got an arm.
0: It helps when you got receivers who can run after the catch as well.
1: This time he throws it to the right to Nolan Tarr. Tarr inside the five and stopped at about the 1-yard line.
0: Man, he wanted that touchdown so bad. He was trying to cut back to the inside.
1: Manchester's doing a good job on goal line defense, at least for the first couple downs of each series. It'll be third and one at the 2 now.
0: 9-yard gain right there.
1: Yes. Let's see what the Braves have dialed up this time. Two wideouts to the far side, one to the near. Shovel pass to Nolan Tarr. He stopped initially and then breaks a tackle and goes into the end zone. Touchdown, Nolan Tarr. 34-7 is now the score with 3:59 to go in the first half. And the extra point coming.
0: Most of their touchdowns coming from the 1-yard line tonight.
1: Jordan Van Ness will hold. Nolan Tarr will try the extra point again. Ball is down. The kick is up. And the kick is good. On the Arnie's Ace Hardware scoreboard, 3:59 to go in the first half. McConaughey now leads Manchester 35-7 on 105.9 The Bash and the Action Sports Network.
3: Hey, if you're having well pump issues, you need to contact the folks at Gentry Well and Pump. I called Brian on a Friday night. Yeah, it was date night with his wife. He still came and made sure I got taken care of. You need to call Gentry Well and Pump next time you need help with a well pump or well drilling.
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1: And on the Brad L. Ford scoreboard, we have 3 minutes 59 seconds to go in the second period. McConaughey leads Manchester now 35-7.
0: Well, this is definitely the answer that the Braves wanted. A lot of scoring so far. As I said, a lot of scoring from the 1-yard line. McConaughey doing a good job of getting into good field position, setting themselves up.
1: And if you're just joining us, McConaughey did turn it over on their first offensive possession, but they have scored, I think, every time since, every time they've had the ball since.
0: Yeah, I don't think they've had any other turnovers. Definitely converted on every third down, if there has been any third downs. 3 minutes 50.

0: Nolan Tarr to kick off. And again, Westendorf and Greer, the deep backs for Manchester. This is going to be an onside kick.
1: Oh,
0: and
1: McConaughey
0: may get it.
1: He's got it. The Braves got it.
0: And number five, Trayshawn Rader, recovers the onside kick.
2: Hey, is that what you guys preach?
3: Braves recover.
1: That's what he's got.
0: And they get the ball at the Manchester 32-yard line.
1: Well, nice little wrinkle there. Weren't expecting that at all. Coach Robbins throws in a wrinkle on special teams, and he recovers it. Manchester definitely was not ready for that either.
0: It's kind of one of those things when you have a big lead, let's try some different things, and that onside kick was successful.
1: That's just a really tough break for Manchester right now. Got a kick in their morale.
0: Two wideouts to either side. Robinson takes the snap, looks to his left the whole time, and finds Jordan Van Ness on the left, and he's going to take it inside the 20-yard line for a first down. They're going to mark it down at the 18, so that's going to be a 14-yard gain.
1: Nice out route by Jordan Van Ness there. He's got two catches tonight.
0: So first and 10 for the Braves at the Manchester 18-yard line. This time they will have two wideouts to the near side, two to the far. Marcel Sims in the slot to the right. Aiden Robinson in the shotgun. Takes the snap, throws it to the right, connects with Jordan Van Ness. Jordan is tripped up at about the 3-yard line. And again, a McConaughey Brave was looking at the end zone, and good defense by Manchester to stop them. That goes down to the 4-yard line for a 14-yard gain, and that'll bring up first and goal from the 4 for the Braves.
1: He got upended, really.
0: Trips to the near side. Trayshawn Rader to the far. Pass goes to the left to Jordan Van Ness. Jordan reaches for the end zone, but he's going to come up short. And a great tackle that time by number one for Manchester. That is Pablo Santoyo. There is a flag on the play, and it's in the backfield, so it's probably holding against McConaughey. I think this would be their first penalty of the night. Is that right?
1: Yeah, I only have one penalty so far. So
0: it is holding on the Braves.
1: So that's a good sign. Only one penalty so far. 120 yards worth of penalties last week at Lewis Cass. I think the last two games McConaughey has played, they've had at least 100 yards in penalties. So for this one to be your first one.
0: Ball is down to the 15-yard line. Two wideouts to the near side. Excuse me, three to the near side. They fake the handoff to Marcel. They're going to throw it to Nolan Tarr in the end zone. Touchdown! Nolan was waiting in the back of the end zone, and he shook both defenders and was able to catch it. And that's a 15-yard pass play to Nolan Tarr for another Braves touchdown.
1: They're just so quick. It's so hard to defend something like that when you're so quick and able to put something in the end zone so fast. And I get it. Hurry up. Nolan Tarr's third touchdown reception of the night.
0: And Nolan now lines up for the extra point try. Here comes the snap. The ball is down. The kick is up. And the kick is good. On the Arnie's Ace Hardware scoreboard, it's now McConaughey 42 and Manchester 7 on 105.9 The Bash, WJOT Wabash, and the Action Sports Network.
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